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5: Jim Basquiat back on NBA Countdown. We are presented by SoFi, taking you to Game 6. Thunder Spurs from San Antonio. OKC leads the series 3-2, Game 5. Alex Caruso and Jared McCain, 20 points piece. Same game for the first time as teammates. McCain in the starting lineup. Then there's the stars, SGA and Wemby, 32 for Shai Gilgeous-Alexander, 7 of 19 from the field, 16 of 17 from the line, three-pointers, 2 of 3. Wemby, 20 points, 4 of 15 from the floor, worst field goal percentage in any game this postseason. He was 0 of 5 from 3, 12 of 12 from the line, and that's inside the numbers. 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For OKC, good news for them. J-Dub, Jalen Williams active, not in the starting lineup. Meantime, the Knicks await the winner. Game 1 of the NBA Finals comes on June 3rd right here on ESPN Radio. New York center Mitchell Robinson has a broken right pinky finger. There is no timetable for his return.
6: Holmgren gets it, and Wemby tried to block it, but Holmgren went up and stuffed it. Chet Holmgren takes on Wemby and wins it.
7: This isn't a team that like needs hoorah speeches. Everybody's pretty ready to go out there and do their job, and everybody's excited about it.
6: Out to McCain for three, and he drains it. 15. 18 second half points for Jaron McCain, giving Oklahoma City a 15 point lead.
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1: When it's Louisville

0: offensive rebound, Holmgren, and he packs it home on a jam.
1: Hey, that's unfortunate. Steph Castle was not back into play. It wasn't because he wasn't hustling. He got knocked down. They took advantage of it. They had the one-man advantage, and they got the rebound because of it.
0: Castle pitches it into the corner. Harper, quick pass on top. Champagne tries to drive Caruso, stays in front of him. Gives it up to Victor. Puts it on the deck, and before the shot got fouled by Jalen Williams, Jay Will his second. On that last Holmgren basket, it looked like Wemby helped out Oklahoma City. Wemby was losing his balance and took out another player that gave him an open lane.
1: It's exactly what happened. He basically tripped over Cason Wallace.
0: He tossed him aside.
1: Yeah, he tried to.
0: Like a ragdoll.
1: He tried to stop him from falling. While that was going on, Chet Holmgren got the rebound.
0: Spurs inbound, 10-point lead. Harper pulls. Topside three is good. The threes are falling tonight for the Spurs. That's number nine.
1: Dylan Harper off to a good start. 3-for-4 from the field.
0: 13-point lead. Jared McCain gets down to the baseline right. He's cut off by Castle. Nowhere to go. Tries to get it to Holmgren. Does. He's pinned. Baseline drive. Pass underneath. Finds Cason Wallace there for the easy deuce. Nice find.
1: Victor Wembanyama went over to help. Nobody rotated behind him. OKC has adjusted very well as the series has gone on, Kesty. When Victor goes to help, which he does an awful lot, the man he's leaving or someone from that side is moving without the ball, and they're beating the defensive rotation.
0: That time, Cason Wallace made him pay. Timeout called by Mitch Johnson and the Spurs with 8:47 to go, second quarter. Game 6, Spurs 42, Thunder 31. 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
1: Jim Basquiat back on the AutoZone Halftime Report, where Victor Wembanyama has 22 points and 6 rebounds at the break with the Spurs in a must-win, up 60-53 here in Game 6. The Knicks, again, await the winner in the NBA Finals, which start on June 3rd right here on ESPN Radio. Get word today that Mitchell Robinson, their backup center, broke his right pinky finger. No timetable for his return. The Knicks have won 11 straight, a plus 262 over that span. Best in NBA history. Have won 6 straight road playoff games by 10-plus points each. Led by Jalen Brunson, who's averaging a shade under 27 points and 7 assists a game this postseason. Third most playoff points in his first 4 seasons with the franchise all time. Christine Lisi on a player that's become the king of the big city.
2: They've been one of the least successful and most unstable franchises in the NBA. But that's all in the rearview mirror now. For the first time since 1999, the Knicks are in the NBA Finals.
3: The key catalyst for the New York Knicks' first trip to the NBA Finals in 27 years has unsurprisingly been their captain, Jalen Brunson. Brunson's arrival in the summer of 2022 was a turning point for the franchise. Over the past 4 seasons, New York has won 35 playoff games. They'd won 10 in the 22 seasons prior to that. Knicks center Karl Anthony Towns.
4: I think he just puts the work in. He showcases that every single day to all of us, and it drives us all to be better.
3: Brunson's 1,633 points so far as a member of the Knicks in the playoffs are the 4th most in a player's first 4 postseason appearances with a team. He's risen to the occasion when the lights are shining the brightest, averaging over 25.6 points per game in over 80 career playoff games. That's 6 more points than he averages in the regular season, the largest increase among players with at least 50 career playoff games. Knicks head coach Mike Brown.
5: He helps me relax at a lot of different times throughout the course of games, but yeah, that's what great players do. They keep you poised and make the game easier for everybody else.
3: Brunson's 8 40-point playoff games are already the most in Knicks franchise history, as are his 26 30-point playoff games. His 28 times leading the Knicks in points and assists in the playoffs are tied with Walt Clyde Frazier for the most in Knicks history. Knicks guard Mikal Bridges.
6: Just shows that he just plays the right way. Ever since I've known him, he played the right way. So just kudos to him and how he works and his understanding of the game.
3: During this year's run to the finals, Brunson leads the Knicks with just under 27 points per game. He joins Steph Curry, Allen Iverson, Gus Williams, and Hal Greer as the only players 6'2 or shorter to average at least 25 points while reaching the finals. ESPN NBA analyst Kendrick Perkins.
7: This man is on the verge and has the opportunity to become the greatest Knick ever and change the narrative, because the narrative has been what? You can't win with a small guard leading the charge. Big Body Brunson is changing it.
3: With Brunson leading the way, the Knicks are riding an 11-game win streak and dominating teams. Their 11 double-digit wins in the playoffs and plus 19 points per game differential are both the highest entering the finals in NBA history. Brunson, I'm becoming the heart of this Knicks team.
8: The belief that the organization has in me has been amazing, and it's something I don't take for granted, and it's something that not a lot of people get the opportunity to do so. So I'm very thankful. It's an honor to be here in this city for this organization and with my teammates.
1: He has been great, and so has that team. You just heard Christine, nearly 20 points a game on average during that 11-game win streak for the New York Knicks in the win column. Coming up next in the AutoZone Halftime Report, we'll take a look at the first half in San Antonio and a must-win for the home team Spurs. 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
4: Seattle Seahawks have won Super Bowl 60. In pretty dominating fashion, 29-13, they win their second Vince Lombardi trophy.
5: There's been a blank space in the Michigan trophy case. We'll write their name, Michigan, the 2026 men's basketball national championship.

0: But if they want to open this game up, they need to play better on the defensive end.
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4: San Antonio Spurs trying to force a seventh and decisive game up 10 and 0 in against Oklahoma City. 9:35 to go, third quarter. We're going to pause 10 seconds for station ID. 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Mark Kestisher, P.J. Carlissimo, George Sedano with you, John Madani, our producer, Dave Sniff, our engineer. We know the NBA Finals starts next Wednesday, but will we head to Oklahoma City for Game 7 Saturday? We'll find out, as it looks like both starting fives are staying on the floor here out of the timeout.
5: Yeah, I mean, it's awful early in this one. OKC can certainly clinch it tonight, but right now it's up in the air where the Western Conference Finals, where the NBA Finals are going to start.
4: That's right. We know it will start in the West. We just don't know if it'll be in Oklahoma City or here in San Antonio. OKC with it out of the timeout. Hartenstein against Wemby up high. Gets it to SGA, has a head of steam. Pitches it across the court to Alex Caruso. Caruso driving. Pass underneath. SGA outside for three. On target miss, but Holmgren right there to stick it back on the jam.
5: Chet Holmgren much more active tonight, particularly on the boards. That is rebound number 9 for Chet. 4 of them offensive, Kesty.
4: 70-62, Thunder back within 8 as we cross 9 minutes to go. Lob pass for Wemby, fouled as he could not complete the dunk. It bounced high off the rim. And 2 free throws coming for Victor Wembanyama, who authored a 22-point first half.
5: Mark Daigneault, again, if you think back, he went to the quick timeout in the first half to make sure they didn't, San Antonio didn't open it up. He did the same thing again. He also got Alex Caruso in the game for Lou Dort.
4: Caruso in, and probably won't be long before we see Cason Wallace, who had a terrific first half.
5: Absolutely not. 11 points in the second quarter for Cason Wallace. For the game, Cason Wallace is 4-for-4 from the field, 3-for-3 from downtown as Wemby connects on his first free throw. How about the two superstars? No surprise, SGA leads the playoffs in free throws. He's at 9.5 a game. Wemby, though, is number 11. He's at 6.1. He's not doing too badly himself.
4: Not too bad. That was his first free throw of the night. Second one is coming. Hits them both. That's 24 for Wembanyama. 10-point lead San Antonio. Quick pass down floor as Alex Caruso was sent all the way back to the baseline, but De'Aaron Fox just sprinted 50 feet and knocked it out of bounds.
5: De'Aaron Fox saved that play. He did a really good job getting back. OKC likes to put, when you're shooting free throws, put a player in each corner in front of their bench.
4: Off the inbound, SGA has it left wing. Now puts it on the deck, drives to a double, lost it, turnover. SGA late getting up. Vassell down floor, 3. Missed it that time. Wembanyama offensive rebound stripped away by Hartenstein as he tried to go back up.
5: It's a big possession right there.
4: Pass to SGA. He's in the corner right. 8.5 minutes to go in the third.
5: Wemby couldn't finish. Came up, looked like he came up with the rebound, but couldn't.

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0: 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Here's Josh Graham.
1: If you want in. Who wins Game 7? San Antonio, Oklahoma City. The prophecy has been written that these teams would face off in a 7-game

0: is Westwood One Sports Night. Here's Josh Graham.
1: I think. Which NFL team do you believe to be a contender that is not being talked about at all? Which NFL contender is being talked about the least? I think it's the Houston Texans. You find me anywhere that people are talking about

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0: 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Here's Josh Graham.
1: Graham's gambling. Moments away. We had a caller not too long ago say that he had thoughts on every subject that we discussed tonight on the show. And he said he was going to get to all of those subjects in 30 seconds or less. And he failed miserably. He was on the first topic when the 30 seconds expired. He got a he started 4 or 5 seconds late. It was strange. The topics that we've been mainly hitting on, we have asked, who's going to win Game 7, Spurs or the Thunder, in the Western Conference Finals? We talked about the Taylor Swift wedding with Travis Kelce. Whether or not, A, how we should be covering this from a sports perspective. I'm a Carolina Hurricanes fan. I'm excited for my team to potentially make the cup final for the first time in 20 years. Travis is in Nova Scotia. Travis, rather than just asking you to pick a topic and tell me, do you think you can address all three of these topics in less than a minute if I were to time you?
2: So I'll give her a go, but.
1: Okay, let me hold 1 second. Got my timer out. Western Conference Finals, Game 7, Thunder Spurs. Canadiens, Hurricanes.

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1: I like these four-day weeks. 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
2: Four-day weeks.
1: Yeah, I like that. I'm into that.
2: Let's get more Mondays.
1: Let's do what?
2: Fridays. Let's get more Mondays or Fridays.
1: Yeah.
2: I like that.
1: This is one of those weekends where I wish I had a really good lake connection.
2: Yeah.
1: You know? It's like, you know, somebody that's got the, well, not that kind of lake. I mean, like a Lake Nolan or Lake Cumberland, not just a pond. You live on a pond.
2: I don't live on a pond.
1: I have no idea.
2: That is not true. You've never been there.
1: Do people get up? Well, where's your boat then?
2: I have a pool. There are people with boats and there are people with pools.
1: So how big is this lake then up there?
2: Christmas Lake's a big lake. People go
1: really?
2: And they ski on it.
1: Really? Okay. I envision it as a big pond.
2: No. God, no. There's four different.
1: Oh, wow. Look at that.
2: There's four different marinas and all sorts of stuff. There's golf course.
1: You went with the pool over the boat, huh?
2: I got a beach. Yeah.
1: Wow. Okay. I had no idea. I just envisioned like a pond.
2: You never looked it up?
1: No, not once.
2: There are two other lakes that don't have motorized craft on it, you know?
1: What good is that?
2: You know, that allow kayaks and rowboats and stuff.
1: Okay.
2: But Christmas Lake, they allow. It's large enough to have motorized boats. People go skiing all day.
1: That's your next one.
2: They link up. Well, yeah, we've talked about it.
1: Oh, I bet. I'm sure it's been discussed.
2: But it's like you have a pool. You just go out the backyard. You got friends with boats.
1: Yeah. Yeah, but that's what I'm saying. I need a friend with a boat.
2: Yeah. The thing about having a friend with a boat, it's awesome because you don't have to take care of it, whatever.
1: Right.
2: But if you want to go do an afternoon cruise, like a little sunset cruise.
1: Can't borrow
2: cruise,
1: the boat.
2: You can't
1: a
2: really
1: sunset
2: just...
1: cruise. Like, I mean, why can't everything just go out on a boat? You got to have a sunset brunch cruise or something.
2: You got to have a little
1: just get
2: sunset,
1: on the
2: like
1: water
2: a,
1: and drink
2: like
1: some
2: a nice
1: beer.
2: Little, like a leisurely ride.
3: A charcuterie board, a basket of bread, and some wine. Sounds like a nice evening.
1: Yeah, no.
3: And sunset.
1: Yeah,
3: on
1: Coors Light.
3: Christmas Light.
1: And some chips, Mark.
2: One of my friends lives on the lake. Every Sunday during the NFL season, while it's warm enough, he takes the Sunday ticket out there on his iPad.
1: I can't think of anything better.
2: And fishes during an NFL Sunday.
1: That's my goal in life.
2: He does it until the sun goes down.
1: That's all I want to do.
3: You don't have to have $1 million to do that. John Bull does it every Sunday.
2: That's right. No, you don't need it. No. You
1: just got to have the boat. You got to have the infrastructure. You know, it's not just... You just got to have a system. You got to have something. The ATV to get it down there, the store the stuff, and the... You know.
2: The ATV to get it down there.
1: Yeah, or a golf, you know, whatever it is. The call them a gator, right? That's what when we, you know.
2: Yeah. So, well, on Nolan, the houses are far away from the docks and stuff like that, or Cumberland a lot of times. So, they're further away. But, hey, Rough River and Lake Nolan are way up as a result of all the rain.
1: Yeah.
2: Weinberg was sharing some of the photos, before and after the rain. And, you know, the water came and... Still below like where it should be, despite all the rain. Kind of tell you how dry it was here for as long as it was. But at least now people can start enjoying their lakes a little bit this summer. So
1: it's just getting started. I mean, we're one weekend.
2: Well, we had Memorial Day weekend, and the water was super low, and it was rainy. It was
1: crappy. Yeah, I was going to say, it starts this weekend, seems to me. So
2: Ty Spalding will come through with an invite. You'll be down there at
1: Nolan. Man, that's a good setup they got down there.
2: Yeah.
1: That's a good setup down there. So we got a number of things. We have another uninteresting NBA Finals game.
2: I didn't watch it.
1: I tried a little. It's just.
2: I tuned in for two or three minutes. I was like, Spurs are going to win this. This is not compelling at all. Like, whatever.
1: Another 20. Was it 20 point? Whatever it was. I don't know. Maybe. I'll root for the Knicks. I mean, the Knicks are interesting to me. I don't care about SGA, the free throw king. You know, I don't. The king of flop.
2: The king of flop.
1: I mean, I just.
2: The king of flop.
1: I just don't care.
2: So 27 point game.
1: So give me. Let's get this. Let's get these finals going. Whichever one of you guys from the West is going to come out of there, just figure it out.
2: SGA yesterday had the lowest ever plus minus in a potential clinching game by an NBA MVP.
1: That's a lot of research to come up with that. Who's the poor sap that had to go look through all
2: it
1: those?
3: That's Kelly Dickey deep dive in there,
1: man.
2: Yeah,
1: that
2: but he was
1: is.
2: Minus 27 last night, man. That's awful.
1: Wow. Minus the MVP of the.

0: league was minus 27.
1: Yeah,
2: but twice. He might have just played all the whole game because it was a 27-point game.
0: Well, I guess so.
2: You know what I mean? He might have just played every minute. I don't know if he did.
0: Not necessarily reflective of him then if he played every minute.
2: So I didn't watch. It was not really compelling.
0: Yeah.
2: Yeah. He's played 28, excuse me, and he only played 28 minutes.
0: Yeah.
2: So
3: your fake take, did you watch any softball yesterday, Mike? That was the first round of the Women's College.
2: Did you watch any softball?
0: No.
2: No. We hung out when the day got done. We hung out. We watched a movie all together as a family. And
0: what did you watch a movie at? What movie was it?
2: I don't know the name of it. It was a Harry Connick Jr. movie about he was a rock star and he goes back to Greece to find a girl named Sia. Finds out he has a daughter on the island, and he bought a house where people like to jump off the cliff to kill themselves. And so that was a nice little heartwarming movie that we watched.
3: I'm sure Elle picked that one out.
0: Find Me Falling, is this what this is?
2: Yeah.
0: He does what? People jump off. That's a Hallmark film with a lot of suicide involved.
2: He's a rock star. He's had a flop. Okay, he once 20, 30 years ago dated a girl named Sia in Cyprus, Greece. Okay, then he's like, and she wouldn't come back to America with her because she had a life in Greece.
0: So
2: he buys a place and he's like, I'm gonna live here. I'm gonna find her. I'm just gonna be back here. So he buys the place. He finds out day one there's somebody on his property. He's like, hey, what are you doing on my property? They said, leave me alone. He said, leave me alone. You're on my property. The guy jumps off the cliff. So the cop comes.
0: Get your attention.
2: The cop comes, and he's like, you bought this house? Nobody's lived here in decades. People come here. This is like a suicide hotspot. So then, this
0: real
2: happens.
0: Family film,
2: he
0: sounds like.
2: He finds this thing. Yeah. His calling is stopping people from committing suicide and reconnecting with his people.
0: We don't need anymore.
2: Finds out he has a daughter on the island. And, you know, it's...
0: Sounds awful.
2: And he's really good at music. What else?
3: Well, that's kind of like Rick Pitino. He had a, you know... He melted down here in the States. He went to Greece to reinvigorate himself. While he was doing that, you know, evil Dan Hurley was taking over college basketball. So he had to get his butt back home and, you know, retake college basketball.
0: I mean, Crane can turn anything back to Pitino.
3: Well, it's unbelievable. About going to Greece.
0: That was all off the cuff, too. That was a bravo, Pitino. Yeah, just like a restaurant. Yeah.
3: I would look for a rom-com about it, but not some depressing jumping off a cliff.
2: It wasn't depressing. It was uplifting.
0: Yeah. All right. Yes, sounds great.
2: Well, and then there were a million frogs on the back patio. So every time Elle went to go get a popsicle, there was
0: how many times did she go to get a popsicle?
3: True, this girl just gets what she wants.
0: Yeah, clearly.
2: He goes. We're at the
3: Loose City game.
2: The Kings game.
3: Excuse me.
2: We're at Loose City Stadium or whatever. Creighton goes, do you ever say no to anything? And I said, well, never stuff like this.
3: Because, you know, when you were a kid, if you're going to the concession stand, you get $2, you get a drink and a snack.
0: Yeah, whatever,
3: you get
0: a budget. Yeah,
3: but it was no. Cotton candy, ice cream, Dippin' Dots, slushies,
2: only got,
3: fries, waters.
2: She only got an icy popcorn and a water. That's all she got the whole time we were there.
0: Okay, that's nice.
3: And the ice cream.
2: Well, I bought the ice cream. Mm. Well, she didn't ask for the ice cream. I just did that. She didn't ask for it.
3: After
0: so was the last
3: chicken
0: time
3: tenders,
0: no.
3: Fries, mozzarella Elf? Sticks,
2: yeah.
3: And lemonade.
2: Oh, no, told her no last night. She wanted to stay.
0: Can't have that fifth popsicle, kid.
2: Yeah, I said, you're done with the popsicles.
0: Four is enough.
2: Four, we're drawing the line.
0: That's
2: at four.
0: It. I'm got to say no to the fifth one. Yeah,
2: four.
0: How many times are we going to pass it? Four.
2: Yeah. She freaked out the other day because we had a frog in the pool. And it always starts with a single frog.
3: It's like a mouse.
0: Yeah.
2: And so one frog hits. She freaked out. Well, last night, it was like a frog invasion on the back patio. They must have all hatched. I don't know what happened.
0: Different planet, man. I'm watching these Harry Connick movies, frogs invading his porch.
2: It was good.
0: Popsicles
2: I was like,
0: everywhere.
2: There's nothing really on TV. The Reds aren't playing. The NBA Western Conference Finals are going to suck. They did.
0: I had
2: some Churchill Downs happening, so that was occurring. And then when
0: I had some Churchill Downs happening, that was occurring.
2: That was
0: the
2: occurring.
0: Hell does that sentence
3: like,
0: mean?
3: He was betting
2: like,
3: races
2: Twilight
3: between family.
2: They had their Twilight Racing, but it's a really short card.
0: Yeah,
2: so,
0: it is great.
2: And it's great. So when that ended, I was like, Ash is like, let's watch a movie. And I was like, yeah, let's do that.
0: Didn't have a pick five at Santa Anita or whoever's running out west ready to go.
3: Near Park wasn't looking at you.
0: Finger Lakes didn't run late.
2: I'm pretty loyal to just playing Churchill.
0: I would be if Twin Spires could figure out how to use the

0: Trustly app to connect my bank account, but since they can't, I can't make a deposit. So.
1: Oh, really? Trustly
0: or Plaid, whatever one it is, you know, that connects those things. And
1: you don't connect direct to your bank account?
0: It used to. They made a change in the last week. And so, Twin Spires, if you want us doing those bets, you're going to have to fix your Plaid app.
1: I got a guy that I can have you call. He's
0: Gary?
1: A good dude. Yeah.
0: Thanks.
1: Yeah. Call Harry.
0: Gary.
1: Gary. Sorry, Harry. Gary. Harry Gary.
0: I'll call Gary Palmasano myself. Thank
1: you. No, not Gary. It's a different guy. It's a different guy.
0: I'll start with Gary. So anyway, one thing that's going on right now. James Strebel is just, I don't know if he teaches history because he's preaching fiction in the afternoon and rewriting history.
1: Oh, what happened?
0: I mean, I'm just listening to him. I mean, yesterday was just another one. He's off the rail. I mean, you can tell they're very on edge in Big Blue Nation about their basketball team. He's just inventing things. Let's be clear. The only number that was thrown out about any team was last year's $22 million by Kentucky. And thus, they made it a thing. That's it. That's them. He's rewriting this. And, I mean, to the sense of, well, if they don't get Momcilovic, the Louisville fans will just say, well, you guys overspent. No one's saying, in what world would anyone say,
1: no.
0: It's not my money. It's not any of the fans' money. We don't even know what the numbers are. If they don't get Momcilovic, fans will be, and especially those in Kentucky, they're not going to say, well, we didn't want to spend the money, or you guys are being fiscally irresponsible. Everybody's being fiscally irresponsible. Strebel is just, it's fiction. I mean, it's a novel every afternoon about the $22 million from last year. And I didn't even, you know, that was just sort of they made it a thing.
1: They
0: so,
1: did.
0: So I mean, everybody responded to the thing they created.
1: Yes.
0: And the money this year is a non-issue except for Kentucky fans who want to rewrite history and act like the money thing, overspending matters. Everybody's overspending. This is all funny money. It's all a stupid era.
1: Right.
0: And there's nobody that's going to say if they don't get Momcilovic, well, you know, they overspend and we didn't want to overspend. Oh, everybody's overspending.
1: Everybody
0: except
1: is.
0: Except Iowa State, apparently.
1: Except, so far, Kentucky, because they haven't been able to give it away.
0: Well, you say that, and they're one player away from being a title contender. They must have someone.
1: I don't know that they go to a title contender. I think they go into the top 15. But it takes
0: they must
1: them
0: have
1: from,
0: more than what their fans and everybody portrays them to have.
1: Because they've swung and missed on so many top-level prospects, and they've watched Mark Pope flounder. Now, they have more money probably to play with than everybody because Pope has whiffed so much.
0: Uh-huh.
1: Now, and so Louisville, from what I've understood, is right there in the ballpark. But I don't think they're the highest offer.
0: Mm-hmm.
1: Now, to me, if you're going to go and do this and you know that you're maybe a Final Four team with him, I think you do whatever you can do to scratch pennies together and make it work.
0: Well, it's borrow. I mean, all it is borrow. You
1: want
0: to borrow more money.
1: I don't know what the private equity's like.
0: Right,
1: we can go to this, and does it cost football money?
0: Then you got to have a football roster.
1: Yeah. And then Dan McDonald's going to have, he's going to want some money. So, Jeff Walls is going
0: to. That's fine. Basketball and football, I think everybody understands, have to be right before anything else can eat.
1: And so this would create unbelievable excitement in the Louisville fan base. It would create a relief in the Kentucky
0: fan
1: base.
0: But nobody, if they don't get it, is going to be like, well, I'm glad we didn't spend the money. We don't even know what the money is. I mean, again, it's just fiction right now in the afternoon. Strebel, Kentucky made the $22 million a thing. People responded.
1: Mark Pope, your head coach.
0: I don't care about the money.
1: Mark Pope, your head coach, last year called his team a Ferrari.
0: Yeah.
1: He did that. He did that himself.
0: Whatever it is, they made the money an issue. And there is not one, I think Strebel has the people that reply to his tweets and thinks it's like the real world.
1: I don't know.
0: Those people with Jobu 79.
2: He gets his feelings hurt.
0: That doesn't. No, but he portrays the fan base as like the bots that reply to him on Twitter. So, and it's like, there's no Louisville fan sitting around. If they don't get Momcilovic, going to say, well, I'm sure glad we were fiscally responsible.
1: Strebel has lived his life in the comments section. Okay. And as a result of that, he has a really strange look at the world.
0: You're right. He has lived his life in the comment section. He looks around at the comment section and says, this must be what the rest of the world is like.
1: Those are the lower losers
0: of society.
1: It's how you end up thinking the world is flat.
0: Yeah.
1: It's like, or whatever.
0: No wonder he buys all these conspiracy theories. He lives in the comment section.
1: So you got to understand that. Strebel lives. That's how you end up being.

0: cat food today. Yeah, that's how you're going
1: to
0: damn
1: right. Cat and then the texters lie to him, too, and he takes it as fact. Texters like, well, Dieter said Mom Silovich wasn't that good. No, that isn't even close to what the conversation was.
0: I can't tell you
1: not
0: how
1: even,
0: often.
1: Not even in the realm of what was talked about.
0: I can't even tell you how often I've heard played back for me something that Strebel read on the text line that was completely false.
1: Yeah.
0: And then he goes on a soliloquy.
1: It's fiction.
0: It's a whole segment in his show based on somebody lying to him in the text line, and he just went off.
1: So meow, meow, meow today, yeah. Strebel. Enjoy, yeah. Eat that cat food. Meow, meow, meow.
0: There has to be an old commercial. Meow, meow,
1: oh, yeah,
0: meow,
1: there is.
0: Meow,
1: yeah,
0: meow,
1: yeah,
0: meow.
1: Yeah, yeah, yeah.
0: Like, what is that? Is that Friskies?
1: I don't know what it was, but if you put the meow, meow, meow commercial up, great, I'm sure it'll be there. And how is that not? Where's the radio production been on that?
0: Where's that, Tan Tan?
1: Yeah, or Sofro and all your video streams. Come on.
0: We keep waiting around. Everybody's complaining about the food not being around in the afternoon. You can show up at any time, start producing, eat the food.
1: Anyway. Yes.
0: Strebel.
1: Yeah, 3 to 6.
0: It's probably a lion-ass cat.
1: Round table.
0: Probably a lion-ass cat.
2: As a Louisville man, you should rub off on him just a little bit, because right now, in the words of Rick Pitino, he's listening to the Fellowship of the Miserable.
1: That's right, he is.
0: But that's what happens. You live your life in the comment
1: that's
0: section.
1: True.
0: You end up with a weird, warped view
1: of
0: the
1: world. You
0: think
1: that's the world. It's not the world. There's no one saying, boy, I'd be sure glad we didn't spend that money if they don't get it. Not one person.
0: No, and it's strange to hear like Matt Norlander talk about it, that like Arizona's involved because Milan would like his role there. But they don't have the money necessarily that Louisville and Kentucky do.
1: Money now, money later. It's either the money this year or can you get me to the pros and make me money?
0: And
1: I would say
0: Mark Pope.
1: I mean, both of them
0: would be a bigger hindrance at him going pro than Pat Kelsey would.
1: Well, I don't know. They both like to shoot the three in their offenses.
0: Yeah, we'll see.
1: I mean, I think they're pretty similar.
0: I don't know.
1: I think what they want to do is pretty similar.
0: He's about to have a top 10 pick. He didn't screw up Mykal Brown. You know, but his dad takes all the credit for that.
1: Yeah,
0: course,
1: well, he stayed behind the scenes. And
2: I'm with Andy on this. You know. If you're going to go out and you're going to buy a new car, spend $40,000, why not spend the other $2,000 to get the, you know, fully loaded?
1: Or $6 million. I mean, I agree with you, too, because it's not my money. I'm happy to spend $6 million.
2: I mean, at this point, I've had to take that approach, too, because at first I was like, what are we doing? Now it's like, all right, we have to build a winner. Yeah. If you're going to go
0: but
2: this
0: I have
2: far
0: had
2: in.
0: The thought of, okay, if there are two similar models, one's a little step up and the one's a step down, but I can get the step down version that's fully freaking loaded, I'd rather have that one because I've got all the features. I'm in the car, you know, rather than a stripped down version of like, like if I have a Ford Explorer, you know, that's great. It's fully loaded Ford Explorer, or I get the Expedition that just doesn't have all the features. No, give me the fully loaded Explorer rather than the stripped down Expedition.
1: So what?
2: Took that analogy and went
1: so you don't
2: crazy
1: want so
2: it.
1: You don't want Milan?
0: No, I want to be fully loaded.
1: Okay.
0: I want to spend the extra money.
1: Okay, so the team
0: and be
1: is
0: fully loaded. I want to be fully loaded.
1: We know you want to spend the money.
0: It's not my money. But I also look at it and I'm like, okay, if you put out the team that you have right now, it's probably a similar team to what we had this past year in terms of where we're going to get seated, probably maybe a couple lines higher, like a five.
1: Is the stream going? I'm reading texts from 712 and 716 all over the place that the stream
0: check
1: is
0: the
1: down.
0: Stream.
1: They're using the ESPN, and I love we've trained the texts. This is so great to tell us where they're using it, which town. So using the ESPN Louisville app, it's dead air when trying to listen to you via 680. Huh. You're coming through fine when I select 93.9.
0: Okay.
1: That is quality. That is not just saying, hey, dummy, your stream's down. It's saying I'm using which app and which channel.
0: Yeah.
1: That is.
0: Wow. And I'm on Wi-Fi. Or I'm not on my own LTE.
1: I don't care about that.
0: Whatever.
1: Yeah. Don't. What's your IP address? Not the IP address.
0: But I do think about it like, okay, if Louisville is top 15 all year, that's a nice year. You know, you're probably going to be a 4 or 5 seed. That you know, we're going to have some fun with that. We're going to beat some teams that are pretty good. But if Milan Momcilovic is a $6 million, $7 million player, five whatever he is, multi-year player, and that takes you from 15th to 3.
1: Yeah, no, if that makes you a chance to win it, and it gets people to, you know, get back into the program. I mean,
0: can you?

0: make the $6-7 million up at the gate? Can you make it up?
1: Let's not pretend that you're making.
0: I don't know.
1: Yeah.
0: You are. But what is it?
1: You're evaluating it against the future. I mean, you're just saying, are we? Yeah, 680 down on 93.9. Texas off the air at 720. No. That's so. We're. I don't know.
0: Creighton's working
1: back there. Yeah, Creighton's going to work on it.
0: Creighton's going to
1: work
0: on it.
1: Thank you for the text line for that.
0: But I think that there's something there where it's like, hey, if you've come this far, go the bit. This is not a small bit further. It's a $6-7 million bit further.
1: Yeah.
0: Spend the money and see if you can have
1: a great
0: party.
1: Not my money, so sure. Go spend $6 million you don't have.
0: Right. We might. Drew, we might be on the Titanic, okay? We might be on it.
1: Whoa.
0: But let's play these violins. Let's enjoy the music while we're here. You know, like let's have one final party if that's what we're on. Let's make it the best final party ever.
1: Yeah, I'm all in on spending money that's not mine.
0: Right. Plus, they introduced the bill. I don't know if it'll get passed.
1: They introduced the
0: Sunshine Protection Act, and that's never gotten passed.
1: Don't tease me with
0: four
1: that.
0: Four or 5 years in a row.
1: Yeah.
0: Rubio, I can't vote for Rubio for president unless he gets that act done. Okay. Before you announce your bid, that needs to get done.
2: Well, who are your top five Republican candidates for the next election? Like,
0: whoever's up to save daylight savings time forever.
1: Yes.
0: That's who my favorites are.
1: Texter said that Streeple's stick is reading one person's tweet and proclaiming it's the whole fan base. Yeah, that's true. Texter says Rick doesn't speak for BBN. Texter says, where have you been? This has been Streeple's stick for years just to make stuff up. Texter says, happy cat food day.
0: Yes, today is the meow meow.
1: Texter said, are you telling me an epic weather event has raised the water levels in the lakes? An elite weather event. Yeah.
0: That's what he called it. Elite weather event.
1: An elite weather event.
0: I don't even think it was elite. It was just like, it just rained for 5-6 days in a row.
1: Yeah.
0: Would that be elite? Or would it just be...
1: There's no weather events that are elite.
0: I don't know. This looks like a pretty elite day to me.
1: Yeah, it's elite. Yeah. But I mean, it's nothing. A storm is not an elite event. We're not going, hey, great, we got an elite event.
0: It's a powerful storm. Yeah. It's a devastating storm. It's a dangerous storm. It's not an elite.
1: We hadn't said a word since the season ended. I mean, I've never seen a coach talk about his team less than this one.
0: I know.
1: Ever. That's unbelievable. I mean, you got all this going on. There's fan bases are getting hyped. I mean, can you do something?
0: No.
1: Can we hear from you? Can we? I mean,
0: it's been one of
1: we
0: have,
2: more I, your never, season ticket invoices are doing 2 days.
1: Yeah, and you haven't heard from the head coach. Yeah, and it's funny. Yeah, they're doing 2 days or what? I mean, I heard someone talking about that, and that was their response. They're like, yeah, or what?
0: Yeah.
1: We spent
0: all this money producing a movie, but we didn't know what. Why did people not show up to the gate? That's weird. That's a good movie. People should show up to the movies.
1: I don't get it. I mean, he hasn't said anything.
0: Not since the South.
1: We've had
0: Florida.
1: A winky
0: not
1: face.
0: Since the whatchamacallit day?
1: Michigan State.
0: The Michigan State day.
1: We've had a winky face since then.
2: And we lost out on Quinn Ellis.
0: Lost out on Quinn Ellis. He winked. We lost on Quinn.
1: Okay. Yeah,
0: we got Shellstad though, pretty good. Happy with that.
1: Look, there's a lot of things to be very excited about. The guy's very good in front of the microphone. I mean, I'll at least say maybe he just wants to wait until all precincts are reporting. I don't know. I've just never seen a coach talk about less. I mean, pregame news conferences are a thing of the past, I guess.
0: I mean, does I don't know, man. Every so often, I don't know, but
1: man, yeah, that home schedule though. I mean, you got. So what they announced yesterday, everybody's opponents for the
0: ACC.
1: At home you got Carolina and Duke, Miami, SMU, Cal, Stanford, Wake Forest, Clemson, Pitt.
0: That's a pretty good little schedule.
1: Yeah,
0: I mean we go on the road.
1: We get Carolina and Duke at home.
2: We go to Boston College, Mike.
0: Are you excited?
1: You
2: guys can, we have to go to that.
1: You guys can wander.
2: I don't care if it's a Wednesday, because you can be in that arena. In 3 hours from Louisville, from where we're sitting.
1: Oh, yeah.
2: If you go straight to the airport, you get on the plane, you land, and
0: we have a direct flight from
2: straight
0: the Louisville
2: there.
0: Muhammad Ali International Airport. But Boston College, Florida State, Georgia Tech, NC State, Syracuse, Virginia Tech.
1: That game has 9 o'clock Wednesday.
2: Oh, it's going to be beautiful.
1: Written all
2: in front of
1: maybe
2: 230
0: dozens,
2: people.
0: Maybe the
1: dozens of fans. Yeah. No, that's Wednesday night, 9 o'clock.
0: You're right. It's going to be so late. Now. It's going to be awful. But we won't play Notre Dame at all this year.
1: Mm-hmm.
0: How do we feel about that?
1: Don't really care.
2: does nothing.
1: I mean, I care about playing them in football whenever we possibly can.

0: Shrewsbury's a walking crash out. That could have been fun, but you know, other than that, you're not missing anything.
1: Yeah.
2: But no, you're right though. Like I do. That's one of my big frustrations. Is like we had like the gold standard for coaches.
1: Yeah, I mean the king of the press conference.
2: Right. Well, but then the way things ran was, hey, we're gonna do it before the press, and we're gonna talk.
1: We have an end of season update. We have derby time. We got others making up body fat percentages. Right. It's great. Blogs. I mean, we would
2: Memorial Day update. You'll have a midsummer update, and there's nothing. And it's like, okay, we'll talk about it.
1: I don't get it, man.
2: I do think that Pat Kelsey was not himself last year. I don't think he was nearly as good in front of the microphone or as authentic as he had been in year one. And I hope that he gets back to that. I really do. I think he's great.
0: Does that scare you going into this year, though, the way he was held hostage by one player? No. Now he's going to have three or four players making more money than him.
1: Yeah, but I don't think you have nearly the baggage you have with him. I mean,
0: How do you know?
1: Because you got they're college guys. I think that guy was worried about one thing, the NBA, and this was just a means
0: so
1: to an end.
0: Here's
1: it was
0: my
1: necessary
0: worry.
1: Evil.
0: We've got to reclassify. We got the number one center.
2: Yeah.
0: So, I mean, are we worried about the same thing?
2: No, I mean, there's no evidence that, you know, that his dad's powder in
1: well,
2: his booty.
1: Is he projected as a top?
2: Flory?
1: Yeah.
2: No, not Flory.
1: No, you're talking about Flory. You're talking about the St. Raphael kid.
2: Oh, Bene Akizi?
1: I don't think he's
0: a five-star. He's like the number three recruit.
2: But
0: we've
2: I haven't
0: ever
2: seen him in any mock drafts yet. But maybe it's
1: I would have
2: a
1: concern if it was that, maybe. If it was a top five.
0: But if this
1: was only a necessary evil to get to the real
2: goal.
1: But
2: he's not projected to start right now.
0: Okay, but is that going to be an issue?
1: No, because you're not building the team around him.
2: Yeah. Like, the whole team was built around Mikel Brown last year.
1: That was the issue.
2: Now, Abena Akizi, he could become your number 1-5, and Flory moves to the four, and that could be awesome.
1: If it was like, this guy's going to be a top 10 pick, and you're going to build the team around him, and all that, then I'd be on guard. I mean, I think we're going to be on guard for it with any of them,
2: frankly, for
1: a long time. I mean, I don't know. But
2: I would love to hear from him. Maybe we
1: will.
2: I do
1: like calling him the St. Raphael kid.
2: The St. Raphael kid. St. Raphael
1: how do you
2: big.
1: Spell it? I was going to look him up on the
2: Twitter. Obinna, O-B-I-N-N-A.
1: Yeah. So
2: Keezy spelled the usual way.
1: That's good. I like that. I'm looking at next year's draft projections, and it's got Floyd Badunga in the second round at 40. Who do you think the other player they have on the roster would be projected as a second round pick for next year?
2: So yeah, you said Flory.
1: Flory is projected as
2: and
1: the 40.
2: Akizi.
1: Yes.
2: Is it Shelstad?
1: By the way, Milosevic is Momcilovic.
2: Milosevic.
1: Sorry,
2: not the weather guy.
1: Yeah, mommy.
2: Milan mom.
1: Yeah, he's projected as the 32nd pick, second round choice
2: next year.
0: So he doesn't project this.
2: Is it Shelstad?
1: No, it is not.
2: Carter Knox.
1: Carter Knox.
2: Okay,
1: but near the end of the second round. Yeah.
2: Okay.
1: Carter with a K.
2: Carter is an interesting one because he's had 2 years statistically that were similar.
1: Yeah.
2: But last year was hurt a lot and ended his season early. I kind of wonder if he makes a big jump or if he's the same guy. Because like we saw Sam Williamson, we're like, Sam was the same dude. The whole time he's in college, he was the same guy. That happens to some guys. That's just who they are. Carter, if he wants to get drafted, he's got to.
1: I'm sure he wants to get drafted.
2: Well, but if that's the goal, you can't just have a similar year that what you had the last two. You've got to show some growth.
0: That's a big if he wants to get drafted.
1: Yeah, well, he definitely wants to. I want to get drafted. Yeah. Who wouldn't want to get drafted?
2: But if he's going to get drafted, he's going to have to show some growth.
1: We got Ethan Moore when we come back. We're pushing. Sure. I guess he's out of school, right?
2: No.
1: Are they not out of school? We'll find that out.
2: No. Yeah, no, he should be out by today.
1: Okay.
2: Might have been yesterday.
1: We'll find that out on the other side here as we roll along with you on 9th Randville ESPN 680-1057. 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

0: They're a talented group. 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
3: What's this one for?
4: It's Cat.
5: Honky
3: yeah,
5: Cat.
3: Honky Cat. Okay, I was trying to think of the title. Yeah.
5: It's cat food today.
3: Maybe he has a bottle of wine with his cat food.
5: You get that palate ready, Strievel. Yeah. You get ready for that tuna taste and Friskies out of a can.
6: He's talking about throwing some sauces on there. We're like, no, you don't get to sauce that cat food up.
3: I think he can. Look, we don't get to place restrictions on it. Like, if he makes good on eating the cat food, then I'm good.
6: But if he throws it in, like, chicken salad or something
3: Okay, you go ahead and take a bite of it and tell me if it tastes better with the chicken salad.
6: I don't know if it would or not. I have no idea.
3: It's going to taste horrifying.
5: I don't care that he's doing this for the Flory Badinga thing, but for all the nonsense and BS he spews about Jeff Brohm, this is where I'm going to get my joy.
3: Yeah, you're right.
5: Yeah, you keep running your mouth about the non-quarterback whisper. Yeah. You eat that cat food, big boy.
3: Tyler Shuck, you know, is all pro, you know, next year, then...
5: Miller Moss, 41-0 win. How about that?
6: That's right. Miller Moss beat you 41-0 with the fourth and fifth string running backs.
3: And ran one in himself.
6: Yeah, he did.
5: For fun.
3: Let's go to Ethan Moore with us here at 9th Manville, ESPN 680. So is school out? What do we got left, if not?
7: Good morning, gentlemen. Yeah, I just told Creighton this is day one of summer break.
3: Okay.
7: So I am excited to start things off today. And then also, too, I'll be hanging out with Zach E.C. from 10 to noon.
3: Today. So, look at that.
7: It's fun as well. Yes.
3: How about
7: that? You all mentioned Strievel eating the cat food. I mean, you know, maybe if he's going to have one of his hot takes about Louisville football, you know, he can take a big bite of that. And while he's discussing that his beloved Wildcats crossed midfield all of one time this past Governor's Cup.
3: Yes. How'd they get across midfield? How'd that ever happen, even the one time? It's unbelievable to me.
5: Fire Ron English.
3: No. So, what do you? So, I guess either we're all just on Momcilovic watch, right? I mean, that just seems that we're just sitting around waiting on this guy to make the financial call, I guess, or make how much finance or whatever the hell the decision is at this point.
7: Yeah, it seems like, guys, honestly, it seems like he is trending to the team up the road, just like he was trending to return. You know, I think the numbers that we've heard that they're willing to pay, I mean, there's been $7-8 million that I think Pope is going to throw out there at them. And let's face it, desperate times call for desperate measures. Certainly Louisville is going to make their pitch, has made their pitch. I don't think they're going to have, you know, the same financial offer is what they're going to do. But I think, you know, there's different recruiting pitches. They need somebody to kind of build their team around. Louisville already has that. And so I think it was funny when BBN was trying to make fun of how much money Louisville spent for Badunga and Shelstead. And when I think it's all said and done, I think Momcilovic, assuming he goes there, his price tag is going to be probably what Louisville paid for both of those guys. But
3: I don't care, Ethan. Ethan, I don't care. I mean, overpay him.
7: I don't
3: care.
7: I mean,
3: why would we care if I pay him $7 million that you don't have or $5 million that you don't have? I mean, like, that doesn't bother me.
7: Nope. They're not spending our money. And in this day and age, you got to spend money to make money. And in this day and age of NIL, the price is only going to go up. But yeah, I don't care either. As long as they're starting to win on the court, that's all we care about.
3: Yeah, I mean, I don't even think you spend money to make money. I think you just spend money to survive. You know, it doesn't even seem because you're not making it. It's just keep spending and stay relevant, and we'll see. You know, see how we pay for this in the future. Somebody else will have to pay for it. They didn't choose the system. This is the system. So, I mean, in your mind, what kind of team do they have without him?
7: I think Louisville solidly in the 10 to 15 range. If

0: if you're putting out preseason polls, I think that you've seen that reflected in the way too early top 25 so far. I certainly think that this is a second weekend and beyond type of roster. Is it Final Four on paper? I don't think so, but that's not to say that they couldn't get there. I am not as concerned as some people are that we do not have a knockdown shooter per se, because when you saw that we had four of them last year, and whenever you played a really good team, what happened? Well, they shot probably 20-something percent from three. The shooters were clamped down on, and when you did not have an inside presence, it made defending the cards that much easier. Mm-hmm. So flip the script this year. You have an inside presence. You're able to go inside and out. If the three isn't falling, you have some scoring in the front court. So I'm not really concerned that Louisville doesn't have a knockdown shooter. Certainly when there's a talent to the level of Momcilovic, you want to put your best foot forward. You want to try to land him to your roster. But I'm not sweating not having all those shooters out there, because last year certainly it was fun when they were hitting. It was awesome. You beat the team up the road. You had Michael drop 45. You had Conwell post another 31 in that game. That was fun. Don't get me wrong. But when it came to playing the really, really good teams, the defense is clamped down on those shooters. We're not going to have that issue this year with the talented front court, the physical front court that this roster has.
1: Ethan Moore with us here, Louisville Sports Live here as we roll along with you. What did you think? I saw you tweeted about the old Metro Conference. They're bringing the name back.
0: Oh, I mean, it's just absolutely ridiculous.
1: Yeah.
0: It is the Metro Athletic Atlantic Conference, not the Metro, all right? Mm-hmm. Denny Crum, Dana Kirk, Purvis Ellison, Clarence Weatherspoon, Elliot Perry, Bimbo Coles. Growing up as a kid, I remember those rivalry games at Memphis State. Elliot Perry had the knee-high socks with the goggles. That's the Metro Conference, not Manhattan and whoever else, Marist. Whoever else is in that league. And, you know, it's sad to see. I know Gary Parrish, he had a rant about that as well. And it's true. That's not – you can say it's the Metro, but it's not the Metro. All right? Metro Tournament, they had that awesome song that came out every March. You know, I remember going to Freedom Hall for those Metro Conference tournaments. It's not the same. It's not the same. And I'm glad that some people were speaking out against it. Terrible move. Bad look. There's only one Metro, guys.
1: Damn right. Imposters.
2: That's right.
1: Well, so now where is it bronzing season, I assume? Is it pool? Do you have lake connections? What is your sun plan this weekend?
0: Oh, pool. So we're also in the throes of travel field hockey. This is our fourth of five weekends, but it's in town. It's actually at U of L this weekend. So today, hitting the pool, and then this weekend I'm going to be outside. And if we can work out some pool time before that, that's what we're going to do as well there. But it's the one thing too. It's good. You know, once it's in the summer and you're outside, I'm not going to complain. We have a big break in between the games tomorrow. So I think we're going to go, you know, tour the campus and see what's new since we've graduated in years past.
1: I just sent you the article that they did up in New Jersey about the explosion of expenses in youth sports, that it's gone up 50% since 2019. I mean, It's damn near predatory. Like, if you don't do this, your kid's gonna suck. You know, like, I mean, it's just the expenses with travel sports are just crazy.
0: It really is. It really is. And we're fortunate because out of these five weekends, it was St. Louis, Nashville, and then the last three are in town. So certainly, you know, we don't have to do the hotels for the last 3 weeks, but you know, you have those tournaments, whether it's field hockey or baseball, basketball, that these stay and play tournaments. I have a colleague, guys, her daughter plays

0: travel volleyball. And they were they're in this tournament, I think it's this weekend, and in order for their team to play, the parents have to go to this one hotel that's part of the same play thing. And since they were a late entry, the only hotel remaining was, you know, they checked the reviews. It was like bed bugs, fleas, all this nasty stuff. And she said, I kid you not, she told me yesterday, they went ahead and booked it knowing that they're not going to stay either night in this hotel because of how bad the hotel is. And so it's just like, and she looked at it like said, it's going to be like $450 for both nights, but it's a lot cheaper than we would have had to pay if we had to go to Orlando, which was the original plan. So to your point, Drew, yes, you have, I have a colleague that's spending almost $500 for a hotel that they're not going to stay in because of how bad it is.
1: Golly, man. It's just nuts to me. It's just crazy. Well,
0: it is.
1: Good luck with that.
2: Well,
1: sounds
2: good
1: great.
2: Good luck with that.
1: Yeah, sounds great.
0: So we're in town. We're in town for the next 2 weeks.
1: Okay.
0: We were in town last week, so we can handle that. You know, the girls love it. I love though the fact that they're in a sport. You know, you're always working with communication with teammates, getting better athletically, getting stronger. That's a good part. I want to keep them active over the summer, but we're also too looking forward to this break after next weekend, after five straight weekends of this.
1: Man, oh man. All right, Ethan, we'll go out and educate the youth of America and get them, you know, stay in hotels that you're paying for that you're not staying in, whatever the hell however that works. That's crazy.
0: Right. Right. Indeed it is, guys. All right, y'all have a good weekend. Right. Go Cards.
1: All right.
2: Go Cards.
1: Appreciate it, Ethan. That's just nuts.
3: I mean,
1: it's such a scam.

0: dollar business that the
1: I mean, you had that great that guy that kind of plays multiple characters and on Instagram, yeah. And he was like, "Well, I forget."
0: We qualified for the qualifier in Guatemala.
2: Guatemala,
0: yeah. Alan, I guess you better just get another job, take out a line of credit. I guess you better borrow the money. You know,
1: and it's like the equipment cost, the you know, it's an industry. I get it, but like it's supposed to be fun and. I think Peyton Manning and Eli Manning were talking about it with the youth sports league that they were talking about.
0: I can't figure out. Well, ESPN is behind it, and it's like take youth sports back, and it seems to be more about parents, you know, not being that cliche baseball parent or whatever, yelling at umpires. But the thing that they do talk about that I would love to wait to have something locally to get behind this to be like a summer version of Graham the Van. I just don't know how to do it. Is to get, you know, there's like 40% of kids that aren't playing sports now.
1: Oh, yeah.
0: And so, but like, I'm just all for kids being active. Forget about having to be on a team and all, like you know, get them out, get them active and, you know, comfortable doing
1: totally
0: stuff
1: agree.
0: Outside. And
1: well, I think what Peyton, the quote when that kind of sat with me was like, you don't want these parents to like go crazy, like they're fully invested into this, but they've asked them to be fully invested
0: yeah.
1: in it with right. their money and with their time.
0: Right.
1: And so, some of these people, like they're fully leveraged into their time and their money
0: mm-hmm.
1: put into these youth sports because of the demand from the youth sports, and of course people are gonna get up in arms about it because you've asked them to put this much into it.
0: People have profited greatly off of what, like guilt,
1: right?
0: You know? I mean,
1: right.
0: that's kind of the right. point of the article that I've tried to buy three times now on NJ.com that I read this morning, and just what a gigantic industry that it is, and
1: yeah,
0: I just you know, they profiled like a guy who was 48 years old and is bartending because he on top of his regular job so that he can pay, you know, like 10 grand for the year for youth sports.
1: That's unbelievable.
0: It's just
1: yeah,
0: you know.
1: So you know, you ask,
0: and it's not like there are more. I mean, it's not. I always cracks me up with some of these things. It's like. You don't always get better just because you're on a travel team. I mean, I just look at tennis is on the screen right now. The Williams sisters played less tournaments than probably any players ever to be professional tennis players.
1: Really?
0: Richard Williams would just, and he was nuts, but he, the thing he was absolutely right about was, you know, just practicing and just, you know, every day on, you know, not having to worry about necessarily tournaments. So because sometimes you get in tournaments, especially with tennis at a young age, and you're trying to win the match, so you form some bad habits. Like, you got to survive, and you know, maybe you're hit. You know, you're playing balls differently. Your form sort of suffers, and he didn't want him to do that. But it's just like going to these tournaments doesn't automatically make you a better player. Competition and being in the key moments, I understand all that. But you don't have to travel to Cartersville, Georgia, to be a better baseball player.
1: I know.
0: You can go to the Hack Shack, and you know you can get you know instruction and all that. And it's like. I don't know, man.
1: And then, I mean, kind of similar to what we saw in the ACC tournament with, like, Cal and Stanford, we drove up to Indianapolis, and we played, like, four games mm-hmm. all against teams in our own area.
0: Right. Like, what are we doing?
1: And I'm like, we could have stayed at home and not, you know, we could have just done this ourselves.
0: Yeah,
1: like, we didn't come all the way up here to play Jasper, okay? Like, they're right around the corner. Like,
0: right.
1: we can play them. They're, like, we got Jasper, right?
0: Right.
1: Like, we don't need to play them. Let's go, and it'd be like Hikes Point meeting up with St. Matthews.
0: Yeah, going out of town to go do it.
3: And the dumbest thing of all time is Virginia NC State playing in Rio de Janeiro in football.
1: I don't know.
3: You're like, in bordering states.
1: But I don't know why they're doing that. Why are they playing
3: I have
1: that
3: no
0: money?
3: Earthly idea.
1: Yeah, but what kind of money is in the game in Brazil?
3: Well,
1: I don't
3: know. The other part about the U Sports is what you just said, the money. I mean, now there's high school NIL,
0: mm-hmm.
3: for God's sake. I mean, it's just the competitive drive, the try to, you know, hit that sweet spot. And, I mean, these college athletes, these kids that are coming to Louisville next year are making more than NBA players slotted in
1: yes,
3: the late first round.
1: They are.
3: It's like this is pro sports now at 17, 18 years old.
0: Yeah. I mean, shout out, by the way, to Max's longtime trick-or-treat partner, Grayson Willoughby, who shut out St. X last night.
1: Oh, he did. They got the game in.
3: Complete game.
0: Yeah.
1: What are clouds that they thought about?
0: Three-hitter struck out 10.
1: Oh, gosh.
0: He ain't going to college, brother.
1: He's not.
0: I mean, he's going to be a
3: good.
1: He signed with
0: Kentucky. Yeah. He's the number one prospect of the state, maybe a first-round pick. They told him projects as a first- or second-round pick in the draft. So
1: will you and Max go see him, like, for his first minor league?
0: Well, depending on where it is, you know.
1: Yeah.
0: But yeah, he is.
1: There's some great

0: minor league.
1: You love it. His old man's the kind of guy you'd like. Went to Henry Clay High School and a gigantic Louisville fan. I mean, probably multiple fistfights with Kentucky fans.
0: Oh, guaranteed.
1: Imagine being Henry Clay High School in Transylvania for college and being a gigantic Louisville fan.
0: Yeah. Wow.
1: Yeah.
0: So congrats to Trinity. So now they're off to the state tournament now?
1: Well, this is the state tournament. So this is
2: the seventh regional.
0: So now they're, I mean, they're out of regionals and they're into the finals. Is that what they're in? So.
1: Yeah. I don't know. What are we in? Semi-state? Do they go to like
2: a
0: semi-state?
2: I think it's a 16-team tournament.
1: I guess so. 16 regions. Yeah. I don't know.
2: Lloyd texted me if I was there last night. I'm like, yeah, I'm not going to make it, Lloyd.
1: Good job, Grayson. Man, it's just so funny to see the kids. You know, they were Max's friends that are now like the stud athletes.
0: I know.
1: It's just crazy because then you look at me like, golly, you do look like a pro athlete.
0: I remember when you were in your trick or treat clothes and you're like, you got to go in early, you know, whatever. Yeah. And now you might be drafted into the majors.
1: 10.0.83 ERA.
2: Well, it's kind of like looking at Mark Blankenbaker. Remember when he was in the bowels of arena interviewing sweaty athletes for cardsandcats.com?
1: Yeah.
2: Now he's a model.
0: Now I'm a model. Yep. Elle did another audition yesterday. So we'll see if we pick
1: Oh, really?
0: Up.
1: Okay.
0: Yep.
2: But she got four popsicles.
1: You're going to lock her in the closet if she didn't get the gig?
0: No.
1: can't come out until you get another gig.
0: Yeah. Wait till you get cuter. No, she's super cute, so she's cute whether she gets the gig or not.
1: That's hilarious.
0: And she doesn't need the money at all. Like, we're fine.
1: Man. All right, we'll continue along here. 267-9680 is the number to get in. UPS Jobs text. Should have gone to that last night. It was at 8 o'clock. What are we doing?
2: It didn't start till like 8:45, 9.
1: Why are we playing high school games? Start the early one at 4, start the other one at, like, what are we doing?
2: I love the prime time.
0: There are clouds in the sky.
1: Prime time for what? We got a high school network broadcast
0: in it? Prime time.
1: Paul Najar, are you calling that, you know?
2: Under the lights of Patterson.
1: What are we doing?
0: Under the lights of Patterson.
1: What are gone? I got to go see him play in a state tournament. He was MVP last year. It's just funny. So congratulations to Grayson. Stud. Who knew? All right, we'll continue along here. Dina Show, 9th Avenue, ESPN 680, 105.7.

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1: 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Here as we roll along, what do we got coming up here this weekend? We got Reds, right? We got Reds,
2: we have Reds in
1: action. We got we'll have game.
2: Why the hell were they playing
1: game seven on a Saturday night? I mean, isn't Sunday night the night that you
2: isn't the game one like early next week?
1: Yeah,
2: I think Sunday night it would be the night for the NBA game seven of the NBA finals.
1: That's what I'm.
2: But this is the Eastern Conference Finals or the Western Conference
3: game
2: Finals.
3: Game one is Wednesday.
1: It's a Wednesday, so yeah, why would you not play your game seven on a Sunday? I don't know. Got me.
3: They don't want to go up against the NCAA baseball tournament.
1: Yeah, that must be it. That must be it.
2: Yeah, so do we have any of that? Do we have the NCAA baseball tournament? Any
1: we have the Kentucky games. No, we don't have any.
2: You know?
1: What regional would you broadcast?
2: The Deacons.
1: No.
2: Demon Deacons.
1: No. We'll have the College World Series when it gets there, but we'll have that. Inside Churchill Downs tonight. We're a week away from Belmont, so looking forward to that. Let's see. What else we got in here? A couple of things I wanted to.
2: Yeah, and, you know, it is interesting, like, some of the, you know, the Belmont contenders will start to really know who those are, you know, next week, really early. And they probably already know who that is. And then Churchill Downs, the Stephen Foster Stakes is going to be absolutely loaded. And I know they'll talk about that. Mm-hmm. They've had some Derby runners that were thought to maybe go into the Belmont that are actually mm-hmm. going to run on the Matt Wynn. So, you know, check out Inside Churchill Downs. They'll give you the lowdown on all that tonight.
1: Damn right they will.
2: So, yeah, the Reds
1: don't forget the pocket.
3: Ethan Moore doing Rebo & Co. here at 10 a.m.
1: Yeah, how about apparently. That? That's all.
3: Ethan and Zach, you see?
2: Yeah.
1: What a combo.
2: So how much time will Ethan actually get to talk?
3: I don't know, man. Who are they going to crush first? I mean,
2: Zachy C's eyes blaze over like jaws.

0: then he just goes and he slashes through like Michael Myers for 90 minutes, and then Ethan can go for the last 30 minutes.
1: Zach, you see, might eat some crow on Mark Pope if he lands this Mom Sullivan.
2: Yeah.
0: It would be a great salvage job if Mark Pope was able to get Mom Sillovich.
2: Salvage job. It sounds like it makes him a Final Four contender.
0: Well, not Final Four. I mean,
2: I just think
0: anybody
2: they,
0: can
2: the
0: Final
2: the
0: Four,
2: the reports but. Of the rest of their roster sucking are greatly exaggerated. If he can make that big of a difference,
0: so getting Moreno back was big.
2: Okay,
0: you know? and then getting if you get Mom Sillovich and you got Zoom, that's a really nice group.
2: Every time I hear Mom Sillovich's name, I just think, is Wayne Brady going to have to Mom Sillovich? I mean, I just think of the Dave Chappelle skit every damn time. Is Wayne Brady going to have to Mom Sillovich?
0: I mean, well, I guess a lot of people say Mom Chillovich or whatever.
2: No, you haven't seen the scene, though. I forget. No, you haven't seen.
0: Yeah, I've seen it. The Wayne Brady one.
2: Nice try. Yeah, I've seen it. The Wayne Brady one. Yeah, the one I was just talking about being with Wayne Brady's name
0: Wayne
2: in it.
0: The Wayne Brady one.
2: Yeah.
0: That's the one.
2: How did you not watch the Chappelle Show? That is the greatest hole in your
0: Chappelle
2: resume.
0: Show.
2: No, you didn't. You didn't know Clarence Bigsby was.
0: I don't remember half of it.
2: They're unforgettable. Unforgettable.
0: I remember Wayne Brady from Whose Line Was It Anyway? Or Is It Anyway? That was a great show.
2: It was. That's when they had Jamie Foxx as Black Tony Blair, that was hilarious.
0: I don't remember that at all.
2: Well, see, you didn't watch the Chappelle Show.
0: I don't remember that at all.
2: When he was you know, the African-American version of Bush, too. I mean, that was...
0: Yeah.
2: Oil, which you cook. You didn't see any of the episodes. Don't tell me you don't remember it. You didn't watch any of them. I don't understand this. This is crazy to me.
0: Oh, well.
1: I'm looking at the mock draft for 2027, and they have Badinga going 45th.
2: Right.
1: He was projected top 35 this year. That's where I'm a little bit confused.
2: 35, 45. I mean, who knows? You're just making stuff up when you get to that point.
1: So Carter Knox is second, and he's in like the 90s on NBA prospects.
2: Mm-hmm.
1: Any guess? Woolley's third. That's kind of who I said. Any guess who's fourth? This is going to throw you off.
2: Of projected?
1: Our fourth and fifth prospects on the 2027
2: according to which
1: board.
2: Website?
1: According to NBA Draft Room.
2: Okay. Not Woolley? Is Woolley?
1: Woolley's three.
2: Okay.
1: I thought he would be two. Mm-hmm. It's DeShane Montgomery, the guard from Dayton, is our fourth prospect.
0: We haven't talked much about him at all.
1: And then Bion Zhang is the fifth one. The freshman from California. That's the Chinese of Chinese descent.
0: Bion Zhang.
1: Yeah. But those are your top five prospects according to the NBA mock draft.
2: What about that Gabe guy, not Horn?
1: Gabe Dines will probably not
0: play. Gabe Dines. Yes. Dines. Did you see Noah Waterman has braids now?
2: Somebody was talking about that yesterday. I did not see the picture.
0: Chris Hatfield found it, and it's part of the diversity media. I don't know. He's in.
1: The what?
2: What?
0: Look, here it is. This is Noah Waterman now. He's now got braids. This is big.
2: He's still shooting threes he shouldn't shoot.
0: This is big in the Mormon community.
2: Shooting ill-advised threes.
0: Lots of Mormons wearing braids.
2: Kind of his calling card.
1: Hey, he shot 29% from three in this one year.
2: Ill-advised three-point shooter.
1: He's playing in Japan.
2: Yeah.
0: Is that what it is? Okay. And then Haley Van Lith got waived.
2: Yeah.
0: Again.
2: So are you anti? I mean, I don't know. I didn't know where she is on your hate depth chart because at some points you have not seemed to hate her as much.
0: She
2: so.
0: Got waived by the Connecticut Sun. She was waived like a couple weeks ago. And people are they're stumped because they're like, she was the third leading scorer while she was with the Sun. Mm-hmm. They don't know what's going on. Why can't Haley stick around?
2: Okay.
0: It's very strange.
2: She's just not a team player, I think, is what you're getting at.
0: Maybe she's maybe it's the Russ Smith effect. Because they're scared that she's going to take the ball too much.
2: Yeah, I don't know. I don't know what the thought is. Do we have the sound? Was there sound of Badinga taking a shot at self, or was it just a quote?
0: No, it's just on Instagram. So I don't know what led to this, but he's taking a shot now at his former teammate, Bryson Tiller, who went to Missouri, and now at Bill Self. And what he did is yesterday, he said on Instagram, he said, I had to crop a couple people out. They're blanking up the photo. And so
2: it's a picture of him.
0: It's him checking
2: in.
0: Checking in. And he's cropped some people out. And the person that he's cropped out is Bill Self.
2: You have to translate this to me. I don't.
0: I,

0: had to crop a couple of people out. What's, huh?
1: I don't know.
0: I need a translator. I need a.
1: So apparently you didn't like his time too much at Kansas.
0: Well, tell me how you devolve that into that. Because he says, all the love, though, hashtag joke, hashtag viral, hashtag funny. I need to be explained what.
1: So maybe.
0: How would he be talking? But had to crop. They effing up the photo, had to crop a couple of people out.
1: So is he mad at Bill Self, or is he just messing with Bill Self?
0: I don't know what any of it means. Sounds like stupid people talking.
1: Can you decipher?
0: Sounds like stupid people talking is what it sounds like to me. What the hell is it supposed to mean?
1: He's got a long reach.
2: Was Tyron Stokes in that picture as well, in the background,
1: hang on,
2: behind Bill Self?
1: He might be. Hang on.
2: I could be wrong. There was...
0: There's an athletic-looking young man or two behind him there, but I don't know who that is.
2: That's what I didn't, and I don't know if that picture's from the tournament. I just can't get into reading in all the Instagram.
1: Yeah, it's from the NCAA tournament because they have the NCAA patch on.
2: If you see it. That's from the games in San Diego.
0: All these responses. Oh, that's cracking me up. Right? Why? This frying me. He got his bag. Tough to say. My guess would be post opportunities and the focus on Darren. Who knows, but it's a very scorned ex behavior. Like, bro, you broke up with us. He's not a serious. What the hell does this mean?
1: I don't know.
0: And who are these people, these losers, responding?
1: I don't know what responding? It means. I was hoping that you all could decipher this for me, because when I saw
0: I need a translator. I need an. Because I heard the same thing. Oh, he took a shot at him. Like, he did? Well, what did he say? Well, he didn't really say anything. He wrote a riddle on Instagram. All right.
1: He wrote a riddle.
0: I mean, what? What's the catch? Had to crop a couple people out. Okay, because you're not playing there anymore. What's
1: Why?
0: The picture even mean?
1: You're checking in.
0: Just come here and feed Strebel cat food, and it'll all be fine.
1: I guess he's not going to get here till Saturday or Sunday or something. Yeah. So we'll see him then. Did you see what Texas Tech is doing?
0: I hope they didn't speak in riddles.
1: No.
0: Okay.
1: Well, this is kind of a riddle, but okay. It's sort of a fun one. Obviously, we know that Brendan Sorsby's been suspended, and he's appealing, right, to play.
0: Okay.
1: And they need a quarterback. So.
0: Yeah. Yes, they do, because he is not getting eligible.
1: So there is a player named Carson Gordon at UCLA that is a track athlete that's going to enter the portal, but he also is a quarterback at UCLA.
0: Excuse me? What?
1: He's going to enter the portal as a track athlete because the track portal is now open. But he also is a quarterback at UCLA.
0: You knew they'd come up with something.
1: They got to come up with something. They need something.
0: Hey, you want to play football while you're here, too? What position do you happen to play?
1: I'm a 100-meter dash guy.
0: Yeah.
1: He's like, yeah, bring on it. Do you have track at Texas Tech? I don't know.
0: Yeah.
1: This is why you can't get rid of track and field.
0: You're right.
1: The portal.
0: You're right. You knew they'd come up with something.
1: So, Carson Gordon.
0: Is he good? I mean, was he?
1: I don't know if he's good or if he just buys
2: you. He wants to get away from the JMU coach.
0: No.
2: Bob Chesney.
1: Mm-hmm. Oh, my gosh.
2: That's just a weird fit to me, going from JMU to UCLA.
1: Mm-hmm. All right. So Carson Gordon, coming out of high school, was a three-star player, 26. I don't know. He's from Texas originally. So he's from Bel Air, Texas, which I have no idea where that is. But he's been in college now 3 years. So maybe they can find something for him.
0: I have read, at least skimmed through, but the headline will tell the story of the softest article, the biggest. John Bull, when he talks about the wussification of America.
1: Okay.
0: This is in the Hall of Fame.
1: Okay.
0: Center, we saw yesterday. You know, he lost his mat. You know, he
1: turned into a 10-man.
0: Well, and he's done it before. He's got, you know, it's funny that we're breaking it down the tennis channel. They're like, you know, well, light-skinned guys with red hair, this is more of a problem for.
1: Really?
0: Blah, blah, blah. I mean, that's what they were saying. They were asking Kerr. They were going to bring on Jim Courier to talk about it, who also won the French Open, in his days. But so the New York Times article.
1: Yeah.
0: That tennis has a heat problem. That it's the heat's fault.
1: It's got a heat problem?
0: Yannick Sinner might have a heat problem, but tennis has a bigger one.
1: No, it doesn't.
0: This is the softest.

0: dumbest thing I've ever read. That's part of the sport. It's a grueling, grueling sport. No, they're not getting hit, but they are doing insane cardio for 5 hours at, you know, at a time, you know, sometimes in these matches, and they've been doing it for 100 years. Yes, yeah. It gets hot. Yes, no one is probably built to be in the shape of it, but that's why it's tough to win.
1: That's why it's tough.
0: it's also why
1: you don't bet a guy -375 to win the tournament when it first opens. But, you know.
0: You're right. You called it. I wish you'd have bet, like, the next five contenders or something, man.
1: What, Shelton lost yesterday, too. He was
0: in the bracket. He was in the bracket, too, of center.
1: Yes, he was just wide open.
0: Americans can't. They can't get out of their own way. Yeah, it's unbelievable.
1: What was the other American that lost yesterday?
0: I don't know, but Shelton was like the fifth seed or the fourth seed, and center's exit was going to open up the draw for him. And he's just not that good.
1: Ever since he took a shot at Louisville on Instagram with his Dennis Rodman's daughter, his girlfriend.
0: Wow, you're right.
1: Ever since he took a shot at that stage, because it happened at Wimbledon, and he was having a really good tournament, he went out and lost the very next round.
0: Yeah.
1: And he hadn't done anything since then. So you talk noise about this town. And you get out. You can get out of all the major tournaments.
0: I mean, Sinner cramped in the third set. He was cramping two hours in. That's a Sinner problem.
2: He was a dead man walking in the fifth.
1: Yeah. Wasn't he up 5-1 in the final set? Like,
2: he was up 5-1 in the third.
1: That's what it was. It was six. He had won the first two sets, and he was up
0: 5-1.
2: He was up 5-1.
0: But he started cramping at, like, 5-4, or he started calling for the medical staff at 5. I don't know. Yeah, I mean.
1: It's one of the all-time collapses.
0: 5-2. He led 6-3, 6-2, 5-2.
1: 5-2.
0: Then turned into a stiff and meek version of himself. I mean, this article, it's just, they are blaming that.
1: The body.
2: Heat. Well, they do have a heat problem in tennis.
0: Which is what?
2: I'm joking.
1: Football has a heat problem.
2: Baseball's
1: got a heat problem.
0: Temperatures were around 90 degrees, which is not sufficient enough to engage the French Open's heat rule. The rule's based on the wet bulb globe temperature, whatever the hell that is, which accounts for humidity. I mean, the heat index, that's what they call it. They got to have all those names say the heat index.
1: The heat index.
0: If it reaches 86 or higher, there can be 10-minute breaks inserted between the sets, second and third set for women, third and fourth for men. If it hits 90, outdoor matches are suspended. Unlike at the Australian Open, there's no provision for roofs to be closed. No, it's not a heat problem. I mean, give me a break.
1: Just play it.
0: He has some deficiency. I mean, he has some. It's not for lack of training. It's not like the guy's lazy. He's training hot weather. He's done all. But this has happened to him before, and yeah, it's really tough to win. It's the most grueling of the four majors, and he had played a little more than 2 hours. That's not a heat problem. That's a center. That's something wrong inside his body, and the sport shouldn't have to adjust. No sports have to adjust because one guy. Oh, he cramps up.
1: What made Nadal so good at the French? Was it his fitness?
0: I mean, all of it. Yeah, his fitness for sure. I mean, and just his game, the way he put the getting too geeky. The ball will sit up higher and it will bounce higher if it has more spin on it because of the sand that's on the court. So I mean, you guys are just they're playing wars against him, hitting the balls up over there. Just every point was just a grind. I mean, it's just, but that's why it's so tough to win. It's so dope. The New York Times is blaming the. That's the softest thing I have ever read.
1: Baseball's got a heat problem.
0: The tennis has a heat problem.
1: I'll tell you, man.
0: Shut the hell up. We were in Omaha.
1: That might be the hottest place in the world during the College World Series. Is Omaha? Mm-hmm. That might be one of the hottest places on earth. And
0: Charleston. I've never been in my life. It was a summer tournament in Charleston. Guys are dropping like flies.
1: But everybody plays all summer sports the whole time.
0: Yeah.
1: Like, what are we talking about here? 90 degrees in Paris.
0: Yeah.
1: Okay.
0: Yeah, it's really hot. Yeah, it's really hot.
2: I went to Omaha for the Final Four for volleyball in 22 as well, and it was negative 15 degrees. Yeah. So
1: coldest you've ever been.
2: Both ends of the spectrum there.
1: That's how Syracuse was for me. The hottest and coldest I've ever been in my life was in Syracuse, New York.
0: All right.
1: Yeah, just insane. But no, man, I mean, you
0: know. Got a heat problem. Just shut TN up.
1: Tiafo won. Mm-hmm. So we still have a couple of Americans going here, right? So who are our best chances? Nakashima's still alive.
0: I don't know. You used to get really, especially on the women's side, you get random winners of this now that the dominant player is out. It could be anybody.

0: Right. Doctor says steroids will do that to you. Yeah, I mean, he has been busted for that before.
1: He has been busted for steroids, right?
0: Yeah.
1: Does steroids contribute to cramping?
0: I certainly could think it could have an effect. I don't know. I'm no doctor.
1: Yeah, I've never read
0: Tech said the UCLA track athlete just happens to be paid $5 million to run the 100-meter dash, too. Yeah.
1: Finished ninth.
0: Just says Nicky V's worried about the culture with Flory. No, he's not. He's trying to grasp something to talk about. He's on the air too much. He's trying to grasp too much.
1: Nicky, is the game past Flory Badu goodbye?
0: Yeah. It just says tune in to Maven and Rummage at 10, and they'll translate the Flory IG post. Yes, they will. That's exactly right. That's what I'm going to need to find out.
1: Bob for that.
0: That just says Blank was too busy watching America's Next Top Model.
1: No, I didn't watch that.
0: Mark, why are you saying if UK gets him from all the talk, isn't a foregone conclusion they get him at this point?
1: I don't know. How do you know what is in the future? How do you know that they're not negotiating? I know Matt Norlander says that they are the favorite to get him. They have the most money. They've swung and missed on a whole lot of people.
0: Mm-hmm.
2: So what's Stan Furman's rebuttal, Blank?
1: I don't know. That's the thing. Like, until Momcilovic announces, it's not done. Mm-hmm. So to act like it's done is a ridiculous text.
0: Yeah,
1: it's not done. It's not over till it's over. There's a whole song.
0: Yeah,
1: who sang that song? Was that Milli Vanilli? What? It ain't over till it's over.
0: No.
1: So many tears I've cried, so much pain inside, baby. It ain't over until it's over.
2: Oh boy.
0: I'm gonna look that up right now. Why don't you look that? See if you can play that.
1: It ain't over.
0: Lenny Kravitz?
1: Lenny Kravitz. Not
0: Milli Vanilli. How'd you make that mistake, Mark?
1: They look like each other.
0: That's Mark Blankenbaker. I'm Drew Peter.
1: Here you go. Yeah. Hear this, Milan Mom?
0: Yeah.
1: You hear this, Mom Chilovich?
0: Yeah.
1: It's not over till it's over.
2: Rapoli got scared out of the battle.
0: Yeah.
2: He backed out.
1: Yeah, let Pat Kelsey go to work. Got to get some lyrics. It's a long
0: intro. Texas says, is cat food okay for Strieble's lap band? Don't need him choking on air. No. It's going to take a while to get to Ain't Over Till It's Over.
2: Oh,
0: yeah.
2: Boy.
0: Yeah.
1: It's a long intro.
0: That's a very long. It's like a 1980s style intro. There.
1: Yeah, the songs used to have like real intros. Oh, now they just go straight
0: right
1: to the lyrics.
0: It, which I appreciate, actually, I think, for the most part.
1: Straight to the lyrics.
0: Yeah, for the most part. So, all right. We got... Chris Redman coming up here in just a little bit, so we've got that. What else we have on our sheet?
1: Terry got charged with another charges.
0: What now?
1: Two more charges yesterday. Federal prosecutors have alleged that Terry Rozier agreed to a $100,000 bribe in order to manipulate his performance in an NBA game as a part of the gambling scheme.
0: Well, now that changes things from, before it was, and having read through it, the only things that seem to be out there were that he had told someone he was probably not going to play that much. What he did with, how he told him that seemed to be up in the air. This would be entirely different.
2: Is this alleged or confirmed?
0: Well, it's all alleged.
1: This is prosecutors allege.
2: See, it's not over till it's over.
1: It's not over.
2: He's
1: still over.
2: He's innocent,
1: keep
2: baby.
1: Keep the music going.
2: But agreed, Terry.
0: Agreed to a $100,000 bribe in order to manipulate his performance in an NBA. He's making how much?
1: He was making like 27, 28 that
0: million.
1: Year. Right. So this is the 2023 season?
0: I guess. I don't know. I mean,
1: March 23rd, 2023.
0: Yeah. So he'll look that up. So the government's filed a new indictment with additional charges of bribery in sporting contests and honest services wire fraud conspiracy, whatever that is.
1: Wow.
0: The superseding indictment just confirms that our motion was probable.
1: Yeah, he made $23 million that year.
0: $23 million. Let me just do a little math.
2: Say he has a certain bill due.
0: Divided by they play 82 games. He's making $280,000 a game. That's what he makes in one quarter almost of basketball.
1: Yeah.
0: If he took $100,000, so what do they have on this though? I mean, the legend is, do they say they have a recording? I'm trying to see.
1: Let's see what they have. So Rozier allegedly informed co-defendant Denaro Laster that he would remove himself from the New Orleans Pelican game due to injury. Lasser then shared the information with multiple bettors
0: and
1: placed more than $258,000 in wagers.
0: Some of which lost it all the next night.
1: Yeah.
0: Without inside info. Yeah.
1: Rozier just played 9 minutes, and he finished with 5 points, 4 rebounds, 2 assists, resulting in most of the bets winning. Rozier then agreed to reduce the alleged bribe to $70,000 after the game because his 4 rebounds caused some of the bets to lose, according to the indictment. Rozier is one of the 6 men who were indicted in October.
0: Oh, my God.

0: So they if they know that Terry took a $100,000 bribe and then agreed to a reduction, there's got to be some sort of text trail, email trail.
1: Well, you would assume. Again, I want everybody to have their day in court, but damn.
0: I mean, I don't have the evidence.
1: Gosh, I want to see if I could find the new
0: indictment. But I don't have, like, how the federal government procured the evidence that they're using against them. I don't have that in this article.
1: Yeah, I'm trying to see if there is a... I mean, we're getting really good at reading indictments, you know, around here. So, given everything that went on in this
0: Terry, it feels like every single, like, it feels like they're getting closer and closer to, like, proving their case.
1: I mean, they have a specific, when you have a specific dollar amount, you just didn't make that number up.
0: Yeah, that's correct.
1: That's what, I mean, I've been very much in the camp of, what do they have? You know, I mean, they can say this. And the whole thing was if he told his buddy he was coming out of the, you know, I'm not feeling great. I'm not going to play all night tonight. And just left that. Or if he said, hey, you need to get bets down because I'm not going to play that much. It's entirely different things.
0: Yeah, and it's but also, this man, I didn't get out of the game early enough and I grabbed that fourth rebound. Let me take 70 instead to make good. Like that's very specific.
1: Why are you dealing in petty numbers? You're making $280,000 a game as it is.
0: It's unbelievable. $280 a game. Anybody comes to me with any sort of gambling scheme and I'm making $280,000, get out of here. No, thank you.
1: I'd like to see see if I can find the indictment. Man, put ChatGPT on.
2: I mean, you do the breakdown. If a guy like Flory Badinga is making $4 to $5 million, or some of these players are making, I mean, Momcilovic is rumored at $7 million to play 30 games at the college level.
0: Well, hopefully 40.
2: I mean, that's 200 and something thousand.
0: I mean, hopefully they play 40. I mean, you know, so like if it's $7 million to play hopefully all 40 games, it's $175,000 a game.
2: That's insane. At the college level.
1: Yeah, really. Yeah,
2: that is insane.
0: It's insane. Yeah, it is insane.
2: I mean, you got to think about $175,000 to play LIU Brooklyn.
1: Yeah.
0: LIU Brooklyn.
1: Well, really, you're playing them. Because I hope they play at the end of the season.
0: Yeah.
1: That's why you're paying them.
2: Right.
0: Well, that's how you justify paying it.
2: Game-by-game breakdown.
0: That is how you really justify paying a Michael Brown, a Nate Amendt, you know, guys that really grind through injury and you know, not being 100%. But when you get down to the tournament and it's do or die, you can count on the guys that you've paid the whole time to play. You know, I mean, Yaxel Lindenborg, he's like, you got to drag me off the court. Ryan Conwell, you got to drag me off the court. Nate Amendt, Rick Barnes is like, you got to drag him off the court. Michael Brown's like, I'm not 100%.
1: Center even finished it yesterday.
0: Center finished.
1: Yeah.
0: It would have been great if he'd have quit.
1: Because we were betting both sides. Why don't you quit?
0: Quit, you quitter.
1: Quit, come
0: Why
1: on.
0: Why won't you quit?
1: Yeah.
0: You ginger.
1: Yeah.
0: You can't even deal with the heat.
2: I'm gonna
1: come on, Ginger. Give it a rest.
2: Adam Froman played in Southern California
1: before
2: he came here, so you know Redheads can play in the heat.
0: I've never
2: Andy
0: heard that
2: Dalton
0: before.
2: Played at TCU. Come on,
0: I've never heard that before. That like so they had a real discussion about Redheads and heat.
3: They did.
2: As a Redhead, I mean, I don't love heat or the sun, but
0: you can play
1: in
0: it.
1: But you were probably more predisposed to have problems. Potentially, maybe. I don't know. Hell,
0: Sunburns.
1: They were talking about it.
2: It might be something to that, actually.
1: Yeah, I mean, but Sinner's got a bigger problem. It's not like they all just – I mean, this was in the third set. This wasn't like at the end of a five-set match.
2: Got that Taekwon
1: 2 hours
2: Dean.
1: In, this guy was done.
2: Yeah. It's like Taekwon Dean.
1: Yeah. All right, so I'm trying to find the indictment, but I can't – ChatGPT's looking for it. We will track it.
0: Okay.
1: Because I really want to see how they allege they have that information. But, man, when they've got specific amounts and then, hey, I'll give you some back as I grab four rebounds or whatever
0: that's
1: it was.
0: That's getting real specific.
1: That's not good.
0: That's really bad.
1: That's not good.
0: And I don't think they just make that up.
1: No, right? I don't either.
0: I feel like they could.
1: I just think that's awfully specific.
0: They could charge you because they think they have something. Mm-hmm. Maybe they don't have the full thing. They're charging you. They're hoping they can uncover it. But when they're telling you that you took a $100,000 bribe and you grabbed four boards and that messed some of the bets up, so you only took 70, that's very specific.
1: Yeah. All right, we'll continue along here. 267-9680 is the number to get in. UPS Jobs text line 437-9680. Let you hop on in here. 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These guys have been there a long time because they're honest and they're going to treat you the right way. And you can find out what we've known

0: And that is that they're people you want to do business with. 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It's Neil Huffman Acura over there on Blankenbaker. And when you get over there, tell me you're just talking about him right here.
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8: 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We had Joella's yesterday. That was good stuff.

0: brought in here. I had to see one sheeter on that with her. There you look. Oh, that's right. You weren't here yesterday. So they get those seven bold signature flavors. They're good, man. That's good stuff.
1: There is a big thing brewing, though, you know, within the producers. They're very upset about the food.
0: I mean, the army of interns we have that might eat. I mean, we have like seven interns, none of which arrive before 10 a.m.
1: I know. None of they're never here while we're doing our show.
0: Yeah. I mean, and they don't ever do anything while they're there. I mean, it's like, I don't know how we get developed an army.
1: But like Spencer needs like, you know, food here for him when he gets here at 4 o'clock. He's like throwing a fit about it, and I'm like, hang on, like, it's 4 o'clock, buddy. Like, you should have gotten some food here or something.
0: Or
1: like that.
0: I mean, just text ahead. I mean, we are happy to pull aside for employees over interns.
1: Well, sure. Yeah, sure.
0: But so just we gotta look out. So Strebel, if he had any friends at the station, you know, he'd have food. That's the deal. Stop making stuff up, you know,
1: Phil Baker
0: didn't even eat yesterday. Cause that's on Phil, though, because he brings it.
1: Phil Baker, Creighton has done his part.
0: Yep.
1: Lee's is great. I've done my part. Chick-fil-A.
0: Really good.
1: You know? Yeah. So, like, if these producers want food, they can arrange it.
0: Mm-hmm.
1: You're welcome
0: to
1: arrange
0: it. Yeah, they
2: didn't. All right, let's not keep Coach Redman waiting too long on this one, Blank.
0: I mean, okay. That's a tough way to bring a guy in.
1: We'll pick the discussion back up,
0: you know, when we get there. Since you wouldn't say a word because you were so mad at Rapoli last
1: time. I was at the Kings game.
0: I mean, Chris, we have male Bulldog grad Mark Blankenbaker who protested your last interview, basically.
1: No, I didn't protest.
0: Because he was mad at Rapoli not saying hi to him at
1: Derby.
0: That's
1: not true. I was distracted, Coach Redman, and I knew Drew would
3: do a great
1: job.
3: What are you guys talking about? Oh, my gosh.
0: Yeah, well,
3: this is live radio, guys.
0: Yeah, so when the Derby was here, Rapoli was going to do an interview with us, and he couldn't make it, and he sent out a video on Twitter and said, hey, Creighton and Drew, I'm sorry I couldn't make it, ... Mark was so hurt by that that he didn't want to discuss the Kings, you know, so he threw a little fit over here. So I'm glad he doesn't play for
3: man.
0: He'd be off the team, wouldn't be turning this thing around like you have.
1: So, Coach Redman, I went to the game.
3: We'll make changes around here.
0: Mm-hmm. Yeah, they've worked.
3: No, Rapoli's a great dude, though. Like, he's you know, he's got a lot of stuff going on and everything, but I'm just telling you, he's doing the passion that he has about this league and the passion that he has for his coaches and the players and everything like that. It's unbelievable. So I wouldn't take like that to heart, because I'm just telling you that the heart that he has is amazing. I'm just, and obviously he's my boss. I'm probably kissing up, but at the same time he's a great dude, man. And I'm just telling you he's got some huge plans for this league. So I'm hoping you guys are in for a long haul for this Kings thing. And I've just really been so impressed with the city, how much they've gotten behind, you know, this team and how far we've come in 1 year is pretty amazing for a brand new franchise.
0: It really
1: was awesome on Sunday, Coach Redman. I went out there and took my daughter. And I, you know, to be honest, I hadn't been out to any of the games yet, but I'd watched them on television. I pulled up and I was like, man, there are so many people here at this game, and you all played well, and you're in the playoff hunt. So I think you're right. I think it was a great product and a really great experience for me and our daughter. So I really enjoyed it.
3: Yeah, well, that's awesome, man. That's great to hear. And I mean, I can't tell you how many people have told me that. And, they're always, I can't wait to get my season tickets next year and whenever. So it's, you know, we kind of had to do what we had to do the first year just to get people out there and excited about it. And so, you know, it's going to get bigger and better, too. So that's the exciting part. So I really appreciate your support and everybody else's support in this thing, because I know it's kind of different and rules are a little different and everything, but it's turned out to be very popular. And we had, you know, the largest viewing audience of the whole year. UFL was last week, Louisville versus, Dallas game. And we had, 1.6 million viewers. And so that's a big deal in the TV world. And so we're really proud of the product that's coming along.
0: Well, the TV product is great because you get to hear insight from coach to quarterback. I'm assuming, like, are you wearing a microphone during the game? Does all the coaches have to wear them? Yeah.
3: Coaches and coordinators have to wear microphones, yeah.
0: It was great because their quarterback had thrown an interception, and Neuheisel was like, you keep seeing what you want to see out there on the field, you know, and it was just
3: right.
0: An interesting, like, insight from coach to quarterback in real time. It makes for a great broadcast.
3: Yeah, it does. You know, there's one incident where, you know, our running back, Ian Wheeler, who's an amazing player. He's a 4.3 speed guy, whatever, and never says a word. He wants to be like a surgeon. He's, like, super smart. And he played, you know, he scored two touchdowns.

0: sounds last year against the Bills when he was with the Bears. And so, like, the kid, he can play now. And he fumbled on the 1 yard line. He was all upset. I'm like, look, you're going to get the ball next play. You're going to get in that end zone. You're going to spike the crap out of it. And he did, you know, and like, and so, you know, those are kind of things that, like, you know, that's what, you know, football's all about is, like, you know, when you mess up, you make up, and you know, it's, you know, putting the team first. And I think people are realizing, you know, all the intricates that go on, you know, during a football game. And that's what makes it so special.
1: What are the scenarios? Is it win and you're in Sunday? Or is it that simple? Are there other ways? What's the, give us the implications here.
0: You need to do some homework, bro. We got if we win, obviously we are in, but if Birmingham loses, we're in. If DC loses, we're in. So there's really the only way we're not in is if Birmingham wins, if DC wins, and we lose. So it's got to really be three parts to this deal for us to not make the playoffs. So we're in a good spot. We're not taking anything for granted. Obviously, we're working as hard as we can. We're planning for, you know, multiple scenarios, but at the same time, our you know, we have too much momentum. We got, you know, a good win streak going. We got a lot of great things heading in the right direction. So we're going to continue just to keep getting better, and that's kind of the mindset. And so we don't really talk about the situations too much for our team, or other than the coaches and how we're going to prepare for, you know, whatever happens.
1: I feel like the quarterback who came in and hadn't read the playbook there. I mean, I just got scolded like that. That's good.
0: Come on, man.
1: That's good.
0: Come on, man. Let's go.
1: I'm looking at the standings. So, when were the playoff games? Is it the following week? When do you go right into the playoffs?
0: Yeah, so there's one playoff game, and then there's a championship game. So we're, you know, potentially a couple games away from playing in a championship game, which will be in D.C., is where the championship game's played at this year. So, you know, we're excited. I mean, to be in this position, especially after 0-3, if you had told me, hey, man, you know, you're going to have an opportunity to control your destiny going into the playoffs, I would have been like, that's a heck of a year, you know. And we really did. And like I said, it's a lot of work and and these guys, I mean, I really think it's a great team. We kind of got rid of some of the guys that maybe are not the right chemistry for this team. And I think we've got the right guys in the right positions, and we're getting a little better. And so every week, so I'm just excited for to see what happens. It's, you know, there's a game tonight with St. Louis and Dallas. It doesn't affect me. It doesn't affect us as much. But you know, St. Louis could get the one seed in the playoffs, and Orlando could get the two seed. So it might just it'll definitely alter whoever plays that first round of the playoffs. So we're, you know, a lot of things are going on. It's exciting. I think people are, you know, there are a lot of teams were kind of in the hunt the last few weeks, and so it kind of made it for a good TV product, and I think we're moving in the right direction.
1: Talking to Chris Redman here, 9th Ring of the Bill, ESPN 680, 105.7. Blank stare from Mark Blankenbaker.
2: That's
1: there.
2: Not
1: had
2: true.
1: Nothing to
2: That's
1: add to the comment. Absolute blank stare.
2: I got one in the chamber, but I was
1: absolute blank
0: Bulldog,
1: stare.
0: Let's go, bro.
3: All right. What I was going to ask Coach Redman was, I got the Chris Redman bobblehead.
1: Bobblehead.
0: Oh, God.
1: What'd you think?
0: Sorry,
3: you guys
0: sorry,
3: have
0: you
3: now
0: that.
3: On the shelf at the Redman household.
1: Yeah, what'd you think?
0: No, that was really, you know, I was honored to be that. I mean, I would rather it had been a player on the team, but I'm just so thankful for all the support and people. Like afterwards, we stayed after, and I signed so many dang bobbleheads. It was kind of like almost like a nightmare or something. I was getting jumped by all these bobbleheads after the game, but I got a chance to sign a lot of those bobbleheads, and it was just really cool to see how many people are just huge Kings fans now. And I just I think that's to me that's so neat. We brought a new product to the springtime of Louisville, and you know, I want to make it bigger and better every year, and I'm just happy that it's been successful, and we're going in the right direction. Louisville's my city. I know, Drew, you're the same way. I mean, this is like you want to make you know the area proud of what we're doing, and you want to put a winning product. I want to bring a championship back to, you know, this is one of my only ways I can bring a championship back to Louisville, and that's what I want to do is make a city proud. That was a really cool thing that they did, making a bobblehead, but I don't think it looked like me.
3: Well, yeah, I was going to ask you about that. What did you make of the likeness? What would you have changed? Because a lot of, like, you see the Tom Brady statue come out, and it's like, that's not Tom Brady. But what did you think of your bobblehead?
0: I know.
3: Yeah.
0: I mean, it is what it is. It's more of a, hey, this is, I think it was a great idea. I think it looked like some dude from 90210 or something back in the day. I don't know.

0: it was cool though. My family thought it was a lot of you know, really funny watching people walk around with my head jiggle around everywhere. So that was an entertaining day. And but again, I just can't thank the fans for showing up this year. We had, you know, one of the largest attendance for consistent, even when we were down, they showed up even when we weren't winning. And so to me, that just shows, you know, the kind of commitment and that Louisville has to their own. And I'm just glad we put a good product on the field for them. And I just like to see us finish this thing off, because it could be a storybook season if we do.
1: Yeah. I mean, you and I were talking about that morning. It was so cold out at Churchill Downs and all those fans were there. And I know. I mean, I couldn't believe that. And then it's transferred on here to the year with the attendance and then the ratings. Please, Bud, you don't worry about it, but like, what do you attribute this level of enthusiasm for this team?
0: You know, I just honestly, football. I think people love football. And then, you know, when you add in really great players that, you know, all these guys, they had a cup of coffee in the NFL and great players, and they, you know, they like to watch a good product. And like, you know, anytime I think you can represent your city too. It's not like we're playing on, you know, PBS or anything either. We're playing on, yeah, you know, ESPN and Fox, and they've done an incredible job of the marketing side of this thing. And then, you know, when you're playing on national TV and you're, you know, in over a million households, that, you know, a lot of people that gets around. I think people are, you know, you get an opportunity to really showcase our city and you know, the venue, the, you know, Lynn family, that stadium is just amazing. And I knew it would be a great spot, but it's even, you know, exceeded my expectations of just, you know, how loud it gets and how cool it is being downtown. It feels like a big time atmosphere. And I think it's going to get even bigger in the future, because I think people are going to really, you know, get into it even more. The tailgating was amazing. There's people there hours before the game and tailgating. So like that kind of stuff is really cool. And so, I'm just hoping we can, like I said, finish this game off this weekend, get into the playoffs and make a run.
1: Well, it'll be on Fox. I'll be able to watch it. And some people going up the road maybe to check it out up there in Columbus. So best of luck to you up there. And hopefully we're talking about a couple more games down the road.
0: Yeah, thanks, guys. Appreciate y'all's support. Thank y'all.
1: All right, appreciate it. Chris Redman with us, United ESPN 680-1057. So, yeah, that'll be, you know, great. You making a road trip for that one? You know?
2: I am not. I'll be watching disgusting amount of baseball this weekend.
3: Can't believe you won't go to Columbus. I'm just disgusted by you not being able to go to Columbus and support
2: Well, why the hell aren't you going?
3: Yeah, but that, you know.
2: I will be watching.
1: Yeah, it is great. I do love hearing the interaction between the coach and the player. Cool. I mean, first of all, Rick Neuheisel down there. I'm like, that. And you can
3: hear the officials, too. You know, that's another big thing, is you can hear player, mm-hmm. coach, official, what's going on the field. And what a great lead-in it was for the Kings to have the Indianapolis 500, you know, mm-hmm. right in there. And because the 500 went long, mm-hmm. because of, like, rain delays and stuff, as soon as they switched over, the game was already underway. There was, like, no pregame. So it was, like, midway through the first quarter. So that had to help a big deal. Now you get people starting to watch your game.
1: Just even the music, hearing the Fox NFL music, to me gives it total street cred.
3: Oh yeah, no, it sounds like it is a real deal broadcast. Like they're treating it like it's an NFL Sunday. The guys that are doing it, so what else are they gonna do?
1: it is. Everybody's tried to make spring football work. You know, it has never really been the right plan, the right, you know, thing. But
3: I think the hardest part about that spring football thing and why it hasn't really worked is that none of those leagues ever felt like they were natural to the community, you know.
1: And I don't know how this became so natural to the community.
3: Well, they tried with, you know, with Redmond and Bowden and getting some of our local guys involved, like Breno initially, and like while Bowden and Benny Snail and those guys aren't still around, you know, but like they tried.
1: Obviously, you're thrilled about.
3: Well, no, but I mean, but they. They tried and it got initial interest and like it turned.
2: Yeah, I mean
3: their head.
2: Tried with Malden, Des Fitzpatrick.
3: They tried.
2: They did, but it, I mean, mm-hmm. it's a good enough product to, you know, sit around and watch the game.
3: Right, and you'd like to.
2: It's not like the arena. Arena football is different. It's more exciting.
3: You stop that. The arena fire. Rob's an alumni of the Louisville Fire. I'll have you know, he was the head coach of the Louisville Fire. I went to those games, at Freedom Hall.
1: Got real defensive on that
2: You
1: one.
2: Really did.
1: Wow.
2: I'm sorry. I was backing off.
3: That's, that, that,
2: I went to a lot of-

0: Because Wade Telachka played for the Vell. And then his brother played for UK.
1: He's a sicko.
2: He is.
1: He's a sicko. Something not right with
0: him, man. If you notice my handle on most things ends in 36, it's because of Wade Telachka.
2: You just got to keep going down some rabbit hole sometimes. I was like, Wade Telachka, obscure player, crazy. Like, that was my idol.
0: He used to give me his armbands and gloves after every game.
2: Like to this game, day, he's
0: still 36 because of Wade Telachka.
2: Yes. I would not have had that one.
1: You're the original sicko.
2: Yeah.
1: You are.
2: You really are.
1: Like, you're the guy.
2: Yeah,
1: like we had covered it all right there.
0: It broke my heart when Ryan went and played for Kentucky. His younger brother.
1: His brother.
0: Yeah.
1: He can't
2: Wade
1: do that.
2: Telachka.
1: That Mother Goose product can't go to Kentucky.
0: Yeah.
2: That is a beautiful thing, man. That is something,
1: Wade
2: dude.
1: Telachka.
2: That's
1: Andy off?
0: I played
1: Andy's
0: under
1: off today.
2: Yeah.
1: So there's no way. No. Andy's got to come
2: in this audio.
1: The day, no, your day
0: can
1: off
0: I
1: has
0: tell
1: been
0: you?
1: Canceled. You've got to come in at noon.
0: Blank. I got to tell you what I do on the roulette table. I played 5 for Bridgewater, 8 for Lamar, 11 for Luke, 12 for Braum, 19 for Bush, 35 for Griff, and 36 for Telachka. I play 7 numbers to spin.
1: Which one of those numbers doesn't fit?
2: One does not like the other. So when you lose, what player do you think of when one of those numbers isn't covered? Is there like... What about double zeros? Chris Bell, like, just ruining your dream?
0: Yeah, exactly.
2: When you get that? Yeah.
0: No. Wait, 16 breaks my heart because
2: hang on.
0: That's a retired number.
2: Give me that list again. I'm going to hang on.
0: 5 for Bridgewater. 8.
2: Right, 5 for Teddy, yeah.
0: 8 for Lamar.
2: Mm-hmm.
0: 11 for Luke. 12 for...
2: Wait, Braum. 11 for...
1: Luke Hancock.
2: Okay. All right, so we're crossing the streams.
1: You didn't have Mike Mara on that list?
0: You know what?
2: Wait, did Luke... Did he switch numbers junior, senior year?
0: No, he wore 11.
2: All right.
1: Both
0: and then 12 for Brian.
2: For Brian, all right.
0: 19 for Michael Bush.
2: Okay.
0: And then 35 for Griff and 36 for Telachka.
1: There's a couple things to note
2: Telachka.
1: Here. There's a couple things to note.
2: Heisman Trophy winner.
1: Yes.
2: Michael Bush, an all-time great. Luke Hancock and MOP.
1: But not Jeff Braum. He was very specific that 11 was for Luke Hancock, not for Jeff Braum.
2: Well, you kind of knocked both of them out there. You got a Heisman Trophy winner, you get MOPs, and you have a random kicker.
0: I developed the system while Jeff was.
2: Is he
0: turned
2: aware
0: 21.
2: Of this? Does this guy know this? Telachka? Does he know
0: this? I haven't
2: this?
0: Talked to him forever.
2: Okay.
1: But did you know about your obsession with him?
0: Yeah, well, I mean, it was cool because my grandma was a middle school teacher there for 30 years.
1: So how much younger are you than him?
0: God, probably 10 years.
1: Okay. This is making
0: yeah. I was like a, grade school kid, and he was playing for U of L. And I'm like, eight,
1: sense.
0: 9, 10 years old. And it's like, he's giving me his gloves after the games, wristbands. It's cool
1: 35
0: stuff.
1: For Griff and 36 for Telachka.
0: Well, Griff might be off that list now after his, defending of Kenny Payne.
1: Roulette's a game I've never really gotten into.
2: I love roulette because it's mindless. Yeah, because there's no skill. You just play.
1: You just play.
2: There's no skill.
1: You just ever load up on one number, just hope it hits?
2: Well, I like 17 and 20 and splitting them because they're next to one another, even though splitting them is the dumbest thing mathematically you can do. There's no good sound way to play roulette. Like, you just...
1: Okay.
2: You're just being... Yeah, you're just...
1: You're just playing.
2: Yeah. You're just... I mean, it's just...
1: So when you say
2: luck.
1: You split them, you put the chips on the hash.
2: Yeah. You put between the two of them, and then but you only get it's so stupid because then you get 17-1 odds rather than if you put a chip on each getting 35-1. It's stupid to do that. But sometimes I'll put the 17 and a 20 and split it. So if either of them hit, you're getting 1.5. I mean, it's stupid. It's stupid. It's mindless.
1: Why is it 17 and 20?
2: Because they're next to one another on the wheel.
1: Oh, okay.
2: They're next to one another on the wheel, and they're next to one another on the board.
1: Gotcha.
2: Look, whatever they're all dumb theories.
1: So you don't do red, black, or anything like that?
2: No, I like to do the numbers. I like the big payout.
1: Okay.
2: I like the big payouts.
1: I'm with you.
2: Okay.
1: I'm with you. Right. I don't have a number system. I don't really ever play roulette, never thought about it like that. But if I did, I would use number 7 for Chris Redman, which I noticed
0: you
1: also didn't have.
2: Mm-hmm.
1: You have Telachka, but not Redman.
0: Yeah.
2: All right. We learned a lot right there. Creighton's obsession, not with an MOP, no, just a random kicker.
1: Wait till
0: sitting there the other
2: random
0: night
2: kicker.
0: Next to Luke at dinner, I'm like, no big deal.
2: You're like,

0: No, wait, Talotchka.
1: I wish Talotchka were here. Look, these stories are great. I wish Talotchka were here to regale us with stories.
0: But he would have John L. stories.
1: Yeah.
0: Pitino, John L., you know? John L.'s more down to earth. Pitino's got that New York to him. John L.'s just a good old boy.
2: I was really hoping that when I pulled up your Twitter profile that your handle had 36 in it, and it didn't. I was really
0: disappointed. My email address is Creighton36@AOL.com.
2: The Creighton36.
1: AOL.com is the best part.
0: Well,
1: now
0: I've got an ESPNLouble.com.
1: Yeah. Great. I know when we get our guy here. Here's your email. Can you put 36 in it at ESPNLouisville.com? That's awesome.
2: He's the original sicko.
1: He really is. He really is. Yeah, I agree.
2: Because I can understand it if it's like there's like a 20 years from now there's a producer behind the board here at the Diener Show that's like, you know, I got eights on everything because of Lamar.
1: Yeah.
2: You know, I could understand that. But if there's somebody that runs in here and says that they've got...
0: There's some kid that has a 47 because of Austin Johnson, the punter from DeSales.
2: I can't get there, man. Like, that's gonna be a sicko.
1: Yeah. Yeah, that'll do it.
2: Like,
1: that's great. I mean, where else do you get quality information like that?
2: You can give me Isaac Brown. You can give me Ja'Cory Brooks. Jabari Thrash, like, give me all these guys. You can throw a kicker out there at me. I'm not cut from mother good counsel. Okay?
1: That's great. Talking grade school, we're out here. All right. We will continue along here. 267-9680 is the number to get in. That's great. I mean, I don't even know where to go with that.
2: We have sound from Ted Cruz on the other side. We'll play.
1: Yeah. Who wants that when you can have that? That was fantastic. I've heard it all now. Oh boy! All right, I can't do a live read after that. That's just too good. It's too good.
0: Any futures on the NCAA golf tournament starting today? Cards tee off at 10:30.
1: No, you sick son of a.

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1: 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I mean, the Wade Telotchka.
2: I'm proud of you.
3: I don't know how to defend myself, really.
1: Well, you don't. I mean, no. It's just the random, you know, the random player that you decided, you know.
3: Throw him in the roulette.
1: I mean.
2: Like when I was a kid.

0: Dude.
1: Because you could have said those numbers, and people could have guessed the other Louisville athletes. They just sat there forever and tried to figure out.
2: Who was 36?
1: Yeah.
2: Who was 36? Who would have that been?
1: Where does he rank on the all-time number 36s that he played at Louisville? I don't even know.
0: No. Probably pretty high, I would say. Yeah.
3: I'm trying to think of another standout 36 off the top of my head.
0: I don't think you're going to get there, buddy. I mean, there might be a special teamer, a player who wore 36 as a freshman and changed their number later in their career. You might get something like that, but man, that's a very random number. What's more random than 36? 47?
1: It's a random one. Anything over a 5 in the ones integer is going to rule out basketball for most of time, right? Because,
0: 47. Can you name me a 47?
3: Who was the fullback in 04?
1: Bolt?
0: Diatre?
1: No.
0: My 48 God. Was Mount. Diatre's
3: 48
0: Mount.
3: Was Mount, and Joe Tronzo were 48.
0: Yeah.
3: So there's
0: you've had some 48s.
1: Mm-hmm.
0: But 47 is a...
3: What was that guy's name? The fullback.
1: Was it not Bolin? Wait, what year?
0: No, Bolin was 48.
3: It was Bobby 1.0.
1: Okay.
0: It was, not Atkins, right? No.
3: No, that was Lamar Atkins. I don't think he wore 47.
1: That's great.
3: I think he wore 46, actually.
0: Was it 46?
3: That's what Lamar Atkins wore, I think.
0: I'm looking this up. I want to see. He wore 45 and 46. You're correct. Yeah. But famous 47s, I don't have one.
1: Got none for it?
0: I think if you get 47, it's like, you're rare. But Flory Badunga wears 40.
1: Now, that's totally.
0: I don't know that many 40s. Like, if
1: we ever had a 40 here?
0: Louisville basketball 40s. Who's the last good 40?
3: I mean, Pat. Purvis was in the 40s.
0: He's 43. But I'm saying 4-0. Like,
1: it's a good question.
0: Yeah, so like sometimes you get some fun numerology out there.
3: I can't remember a 40 in my lifetime.
0: And there probably were in the Denny Crum era, the 80s, 70s, mm-hmm. something like that. But like, yeah, in our lifetime, man, it's not resonating.
1: That's
3: what, Brian Johnson wore 44. Big, remember him?
0: Oh,
3: big Brian Johnson.
0: And Troy Jackson wore 53.
1: Mm-hmm.
3: I was thinking of obscure players yesterday. Jonathan Huffman, remember him?
0: Transfer
3: and played for Willard.
0: Yeah, he only played a little bit, right? Like he only played like 1 year. Didn't he get medically retired?
1: I was gonna say I thought he had a medical issue.
3: I think that was Brian Johnson. Huffman might have as well, but Huffman was like Kevin Durant before Kevin Durant, the 7-footer that could step out, shoot threes, blah blah blah. I just wanted to see Drew's reaction to
1: I'm
3: that.
1: I'm just
3: one.
1: Waiting on just, some of these.
0: He was like Kevin
1: just
0: Durant.
1: Let that one
0: you
1: go.
0: Know, he was like Kevin Durant, of course. Yes. I think their game was very similar.
1: Was Manuel Forrest number 40? I don't know. That's a good one.
0: Maybe. That's good.
1: I don't know, man.
0: This will be a weekend.
1: Looking stuff up on that.
0: All right. This year's number 47, Ryan Manis, long snapper from Wilmington, North Carolina's Christian Academy, snapped at Liberty. There you go.
3: There you go. Doesn't Keats have a vacation home in Wilmington? You probably turned this on to him.
0: Keats is helping us with long snappers.
1: I'm trying to see what other number 36s. For football, who wore it best? Okay, that's right. Louisville did one of these by numbers. Okay,
0: yeah.
1: So the 30. This list has 1 through 25.
0: Where's the rest? It's probably in the media guide. Like former players who wore this number. You know, they probably have that media guide out there. I've never paid that close of attention to that because it's just easy for them to just kind of pull it each year. But like
1: Louisville football players. Okay, so Pro Football Reference, do they have this here? Let's see.
0: Feels like it's going to take a really long time to, like, uncover all this stuff. But best number 47s.
1: This site ain't going to have it. I thought it had it. All right, anyway, that's funny. Yeah.
0: All right, so Cody Campbell took a shot at Greg Sankey because in the provision, the Ted Cruz bill, one of the things is it will allow – which previously didn't allow them to pool their media rights. And it only gives them the option to do it.
1: Mm-hmm.
0: So, like, if the ACC and the Big 12 would have come up with an agreement to pool their media rights as two different conferences, they can now do that, which I think is really kind of an interesting angle. The SEC doesn't want to do it. The Big 10 so far doesn't seem like they want to do it. But the SEC is, like, very much against it. And Greg Sankey said that those advocating for pooling media rights have no idea how hard those conversations will be.
4: It'd be impossible. No

0: it's, I mean, you can't get these guys to agree on anything.
1: But this is what Cody Campbell says. He says, if pooling is just too hard for even a luminary such as Greg Sankey to fathom.
0: Oh, he threw the word luminary in there? And what a shot.
1: And since he apparently thinks that the rest of the sports and commercial world is too ignorant and stupid to find a solution, there is nothing in the Cantwell Cruz bill that forces him or anyone else to participate in the conversation. Page 3, line 1 of the bill is titled, Optional Participation. Read it. And this is the problem that Sankey has, is that he is so rigid and everything that, like, he is such an easy target to knock down. It's why he's losing support within his league. It's why everybody tees off on his ass all the time, because he just says things that you're just like, you sound like an a-hole. And it's probably because you're an a-hole. Can you stop being such an a-hole about it so that Cody Campbell can say, we're not that stupid. There might be a way. Enter into the conversation or, as it states, opt out. I mean, I don't know what else you want me to do. Like, Cody Campbell's like a billionaire, and he's over there teeing off on you. Go have another scone, Greg Sankey.
0: Okay, but what was the exact Sankey quote? We have what was his exact quote?
1: He says, those advocating for pooling media rights have no idea how hard those conversations will be. No idea. And he just fights against everything.
0: Well, but I don't know that he's wrong. I think he knows more about pooling TV rights than a rich guy from Texas Tech. I mean, I think that's a reasonable opinion to have, that he would know much more about that.
1: But what Sankey's talking about is the SEC sharing a TV deal with the other three leagues.
0: Yeah, I mean,
1: that's not what they're talking about.
0: Well, maybe it's what he was asked about, though.
1: What they're talking about is, does the ACC and the Big 12, do they pool their media rights? As opposed to just fighting with one another, because then they can say, well, you're going to have a premier game. Between the two leagues, you're going to have a premier game.
0: I don't think it's reasonable to think anybody's going to be come together and work on something as a group to better everyone in their sport. That doesn't happen in this sport.
1: Right.
0: It's a sport that has never done that.
1: And then another thing that, you know, one of the reasons why the conversations are so hard, Greg, is because of you. Because you make everything difficult. Because you're so resistant to change. I mean, if he was a Hollywood executive, everything would be filmed in black and white. Still.
0: Because you are always so open-minded.
1: Very open-minded to change. I love change.
0: Yeah.
1: I do like what's happening with AI right now. Have you seen this?
0: Well.
1: So.
0: That's a broad.
1: Yeah. Right. So, there's a company. I can't remember which one. But it's a company. They accidentally left their Claude. Their AI Claude model open.
0: Yeah.
1: And they got like a $500 million bill.
0: What?
1: From Claude. And their employees were using it like so much because it was like a usage rate on Claude. You pay like as you use it. So then they had to lay off people to get rid of to pay the AI bill, but AI can't do the work of the people. So it's like this whole thing. It's like, well, okay, so you spent a lot of money on AI. It's not working. The AI Uber CEO's like, I haven't seen a quantifiable lift in using AI versus humans. Mm-hmm. So he's like, so it's really not like we're investing all this money into AI, but it's not doing anything yet. And it's really early in AI still, so it's not necessarily. But like these bills that these companies are incurring to use AI are huge, and it's not.
0: So Claude has a usage. So
1: yeah,
0: Claude, what does it do? What does Claude do that ChatGPT doesn't? Do we know?
1: I think it does a lot of modeling. I think it does a lot of
0: like you modeling.
1: No, like it will model different codes. Mm-hmm. And so like which is the best code? Different like approaches to things. And I don't know why you incur a $500 million fee using AI. Just hire a bunch of people. You know, you know, the pyramids, if you give me a $500 million, we can get a good start on a pyramid.
0: So I'm just looking at some of the things. Claude focuses on ethics, safety, and privacy, best for high-stakes fields like healthcare, law, and research. It uses constitutional AI for self-moderation, while ChatGPT relies on reinforcements from human feedback.
1: Right. This is a story in Yahoo Finance. If you do finance, $500 million. It's how a single client burned $500 million on Claude AI. According to a report from Axios, the consultant behind the story explained that unrestricted access across the entire organization triggered explosive token consumption, enthusiastic adoption.

0: addiction quickly spiraled into uncontrolled and devastating burn rate. Heavy users felt the impact. Engineers running complex agent workflows, large context prompts, or parallel coding session can easily generate hundreds or even thousands of dollars in cost per person each month. And so scaled across thousands of employees without guardrails, the economics turned catastrophic. So, yeah. So it's crazy.
1: Golly. Get a bill like that. What's that on your, like, your Apple Pay? Like, you open up, hey, Claude.
0: You've hit your limit.
1: You owe me a... Yeah, you think there'd be a little... There ought to be something that triggers a little bit on that.
0: You're Claude. You're so smart. You didn't know I only had a $30,000 credit limit on my Amex?
1: Yeah. It seems like that ought to be. Yeah.
0: Apparently Uber report exhausted its entire 2026 AI budget in April. So the budget for the year was exhausted in April. And so in their COO, Andrew McDonald, noted that costs were becoming harder to justify under current usage patterns and operational priorities across the business. So I'm open to AI.
1: Yeah.
0: But I'm not as skeptical of as you. You have the well. You have a very large skeptic,
1: no. Oh, skeptic bone. I don't like the search bars, like the searches on AI. Oh, I'm very big believer in ChatGPT making spreadsheets for you.
0: Absolutely, no, it's been very, very, very.
1: It's been unbelievable to see how fast that you can get like an Excel spreadsheet problems. With very complex formulas, and you just ask it to do it, and it does it.
0: Yep. You can find out if something's worthwhile,
1: mm-hmm.
0: like with a model, before you go to do it, as opposed to like trying to figure out.
1: It would take you, hours to try to program the formulas into an Excel spreadsheet on something where you go, all right, well, if X has, then Y, then it just does it.
0: Right.
1: It just does it.
0: But I'm a believer of trying something small, right? Like, let's try something small. Let's see if it works. So that's how I like to use AI. Let's try it small and then
1: scale it. What
0: do you
1: mean try it small?
0: Like if I'm going to do something that might cost me $100, I would rather try something that's going to cost $100 before I try something that's going to cost $10,000.
1: Yeah, now you got to make sure with that you are absolutely
0: checking its work.
1: Yes, that you are. But man, even keeping records of things, like if you're working on something, just to say it out loud, you know,
0: it's nice.
1: Pretty darn amazing.
0: But Sankey strikes me as a guy who doesn't want to try new things. Poor Mrs. Sankey.
2: Oh, Mark.
1: Oh, wow. That's not the landing I thought would be stuck. No Thursday night fun for them, huh? That's what a way to land that plane, man. That is something. I mean, I don't even know.
2: You live in left field.
1: I have no idea how to recover from that at all.
2: Have we seen Jason Williams? With his daughter, the former Florida basketball player, former NBA player.
0: Did he get into it with some people?
2: He's gotten into it the last few weeks.
0: At the SEC now, championship, he got into it with some people.
2: No. Last week in the Super Regional, Texas, his daughter started at Florida, transferred to Texas Tech.
0: Okay.
2: So Texas Tech is playing Florida in Gainesville in the Super Regional.
0: Okay. Oh, wow.
2: And she got hit by 5 pitches.
0: Oh.
2: So he didn't take kindly to all this.
0: No, I wouldn't think so.
2: She transferred, comes back. And he was drawn with all the parents, causing scenes, kicked out of the games. So now they're out in Oklahoma City, Women's College World Series. So Barstool sent a guy, and they're literally following him out there. And he's pretty entertaining. He's off the rails. So that's something you might want to follow along
0: with.
2: Well,
0: Texas Tech last year spent like $1 million on their pitcher.
2: On the pitcher, uh-huh. So this is their third straight trip to the Women's College World Series. You know, they've only been 3 times. Mm-hmm. Their coach is an intriguing story. Like, he used to have a hunting grounds in Mexico where people could come and hunt. And
0: they
2: wasn't
0: hunt people?
2: No, like animals, like birds. But anyway, he was never there. Like, his family lived in Texas, but he would go over and do these guided hunting tours.
1: Yeah. He murders people, Mark.
2: I don't think so.
1: He's a serial killer, yeah. Mark.
2: He's not a headhunter. But anywho,
1: Creighton didn't catch that the first time. Clarifying the guy was not a mass murderer. Okay, continue.
2: So he wasn't there for his daughters when they were young because he was always in Mexico doing, you know, leading hunting trips, not humans. But so he became involved when that shut down in like the 90s, and he started coaching club softball. No background in the sport. Started coaching club

0: And now he's coaching Texas Tech to their third straight Women's College World Series.
1: Wow. Now, have they won it yet?
0: No, they made it to the championship last year.
1: They've been close. Yeah, they've been close.
0: So they're in the winner's bracket out there.
1: They got a taste of what being good at women's softball can do for you.
0: Exactly. How about that?
2: But what's that like, Mark?
0: That's your
2: first time like feeling that? You know?
1: Texas Tech, so I don't know if you saw it during the year. It was like their opening. It was one of their first neutral site games. And I don't know if it was week one or week two or whatever, but it was a neutral site game. And there was a, I think it might have been Barstool. They went and talked to the people in the suites. And they just basically asked them what their net worth was or what they made, the most that they ever earned in a single year was.
0: Mm-hmm. This was a spoof, by the way.
1: It was?
0: Yes.
1: Oh. Well, I mean.
0: But it was at the Orange Bowl.
1: It when was, they like, played believable, though, because, like, they're, like you, they showed the pictures at the airport, and it's like, private jet, private jet, private mm-hmm. jet. And they're all living and working in the Permian Basin, making all this money in oil. And Cody Campbell sold his business for like $4 billion.
0: I know the video you're talking about. It might not have been as spoofish as I thought it was, but they do this at SMU all the time. Where they interview people.
1: Well, they did it at the Derby, too. They did it at the Derby, too. We're like, you know, my dad started Verizon. And they're in the infield. And I'm like,
2: you're
1: in the infield, that didn't happen. But, like, you know, but anyway, but they do have all that money. And if they're willing to put it into the softball, you know, they just made the playoff.
2: Right.
1: And their basketball team's good. It's not like they suck.
2: No.
1: They've got money.
0: Have you seen what they offered to do on the football scheduling? With Texas.
1: Oh, that's a big story.
2: That's an interesting story.
1: It's a really good story.
2: I wanted to do one more thing on AI, because Adam Silver talked about the NBA going to AI for replays. Did you see this?
1: Okay.
2: So he was on McAfee, and he says in terms of replay, we're going to get to the point fairly quickly. For example, an out-of-bounds call, just like a tennis fan, they have Hawkeye in the animation. We're going to move to a system where that whole category will be automatic calls. So that it won't even be yet. It's not even on the referee.
1: Won't even know.
2: Referee won't even have to do it.
1: It just kind of shows
2: if they, I mean, if they don't, you know, I mean, obviously, if it's very obvious, they're not going to use that. But he said those calls will be done by AI automated system with cameras lined around the court, and it'll take all those so-called objective calls out of the hands of the referee. It'll be instantaneous. It will be automatic. Just play on. How about that?
1: That is wild.
2: That's pretty cool. Yeah.
1: Now, could you ever teach it to do block charge? Could you ever teach it to do fouls?
2: I don't know. I mean, there's no way you can teach it to do block charge because every time I watch basketball, I feel
1: it's
2: like
1: all
2: the rule changes.
1: I don't even think you could the program would argue with itself.
2: Yeah.
1: Block charge.
2: It would. So it's so true. It's ridiculous. Yeah.
1: That's wild.
2: But yeah, how about that? I mean, they
1: that's
2: should.
1: Interesting.
2: I mean, they really should. Oh, I love on the Mac UI sitting here. The old EA Sports, they've got the picture of McEnroe with this wooden racket up there on the cover of the EA Sports Grand Slam bag. That's so great.
1: Do we have the sound from Ted Cruz available?
2: Why don't we do it when we come back? Give us time. It's 9:30 here, so we'll continue along here. 267-9680, our number to get in. UPS Jobs text line 437-9680. 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Look at that weather out there, man. It's going to be like a perfect weekend. 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
11: Back out of here, 939 Neville, ESPN 680, 105.7. You were gaslighting Zach E.C. there, it looked like.
12: I wasn't gaslighting him. I was gassing him up. I was gassing him up. I'm like, what do you make of Greg Sankey saying that it's a better league than the Big Ten? And he's like, well, they haven't been in the final in the last 3 years, and we've won 3 championships. And he's like, well, analytics. And I was like, Zach E.C. is going to go into a murderous rage. He's not going to remember any
13: Ohio State lost to Miami. Sit down.
11: Well, his own hunting camp or whatever.
12: He's going to have his own hunting ground.
11: Yeah.
12: You want to play this Ted Cruz sound?
11: Yes, so let's do this. So this is from...
12: So they didn't name it the Lane Kiffin rule in the act. There's a provision in there, I forget exactly what it's called, but it's basically inspired by Lane Kiffin leaving Ole Miss in the middle of a playoff run. They want to prevent that. There's other provisions like, you know, so the rule is that a head coach, an offensive or defensive coordinator may not leave for another job during a team's regular or postseason.
11: Okay. That's what they're trying to get in there.

0: That's what they're trying to get in there. And so everybody said it's the Lane Kiffin provision.
1: Mm-hmm.
0: And this is them asking, on three, you know, Andy Staples asking Ted Cruz if that's
2: it
0: what
2: it is. Colloquially been called the Lane Kiffin provision.
3: Yep.
2: Where a coach can't leave during a season. And I'm curious, how is that enforced? I mean, would Lane Kiffin be arrested for leaving? How does this work?
3: Look, it is absolutely the Lane Kiffin provision. That is how we envisioned it, and that's what we drafted. And it says that a university cannot recruit or hire a head coach or an offensive coordinator or defensive coordinator while the season is happening or during the playoffs. And basically what we did is we adopted the rule the NFL has. That's the NFL's rule. In the offseason, you can go and poach someone's coach. You can go poach their offensive coordinator. But you can't do it during the season. And listen, I think what happened with Lane Kiffin was really unfair to the student-athletes who were. It's not fair if you're playing to suddenly have your coach leave in the middle of the season as you're going into the playoffs and have your coach go to a competitor. I just think that's bad for the system. And so it's enforced by giving enforcement authority to prevent any other school from hiring them or bringing them on board. By the way, you can still compete for coaches, just don't do it in the middle of the season and screw up the season for the student-athletes and for the fans.
1: Yeah, I wonder, you know, that's an interesting thing because I think a lot of people would agree with you with the fact that Lane Kiffin leaving was kind of a weird situation for the student-athlete and, of course, for college football in general. But at the same time, too, if this were to go into effect, the calendar of college football also doesn't match up with that timeline that you're describing there.
3: Well, the way we set it up is that you can't hire or recruit during the season or till the end of the playoffs. And so you've got the whole window of the off season, and that's the way the NFL works right now. And you know, the NFL is the most successful sports business in the world. And so I think if it works for the NFL, it would work just fine in college, and there'd be plenty of time to recruit coaching talent in the off season.
4: Except it doesn't add up. The questioner was exactly who did that?
0: That was Andy Staples.
4: That was Staples. Staples was right. The calendar, that works for the NFL. That doesn't work. Plus, if your team's out of the playoffs, you can start hiring coaches.
0: Well, and I think that's what he's saying. It's like the regular season. Yeah. And then
4: Cruz was trying to say that.
0: So it's only for the 16, 12 to 24 teams that are in the playoff. So Satterfield could still go and leave, and if we're going to go play in the Fenway Bowl.
4: Because that last part, I think he's right, though, that if he were – but you can't make everybody wait until the end of the playoffs to hire a coach. Well, I mean, wasn't that what Staples' point was there?
0: And that's what he's talking about, the portal. He's talking about the calendar of college football isn't the same, and it's not the same as what the NFL is, that – you know, the NFL has a free agency period. Mm-hmm. They also have players under contract. They don't have to re-recruit the entire roster. Mm-hmm. You know, the players, if their coach leaves, there's provisions even in this bill that if coaches leave, that they can leave.
4: Yeah.
0: So there's like, you know.
4: It's just, I just worry when they start to get way too down in the weeds with it. Because I think they don't really need, they need one thing. They need to be able to enforce their own rules. And I mean, like, I like that they're saying, hey, this is, because that's not right. I mean, you have a coach into the playoffs, and he leaves we just sort of go, oh, Lane Kiffin, that's who he is. That's crazy. I mean, that should not be allowed.
0: And he's in the same
4: league. I mean, you can't, there's no coach in the NFL, you can't have a coach, no. Oh, you know, I got to dip out here before the playoffs start.
0: And they're rivals. It's Ole Miss and LSU.
4: They're
0: in the former SEC West, you know, they were doing all that all the time. I mean, it's crazy that that's allowed. And
4: Sankey's fault. Damn it, Sankey.
0: Sankey's running Wild West in that league. I mean, you know, and what's wild is that the Big 12, unanimous support for a 2014 playoff. The ACC has unanimous support. The Big 10 has unanimous support. The SEC, varying opinions.
4: Yeah.
0: Everybody's fractured. And they want all – there is so much disruption in the SEC that you – in the way that Greg Sankey talks, you act like he acts like he's some supreme leader. He has got the most disjointed conference going right now.
4: He is the supreme leader.
0: I mean, he
4: should go by that, supreme leader.
0: Supreme leader Sankey.
4: Yeah.
0: I mean, but he acts like he's got his ducks in a row. He doesn't. Mm-hmm. The SEC is a bigger mess than any of the conferences alignment.
4: A mess. I mean,
0: in terms of alignment within their members.
4: But I mean, maybe it's honest though. Like, I don't know that do we think the ACC really is unanimous, or are they just putting a unanimous front out there?
0: Who's come out and talked against it?
4: Well, not.

0: many people have talked, period, other than
1: they voted yesterday in the Big 12. It was 20. It was.
0: I mean, I don't think, has Brom even been asked about it? I don't think he's even been asked about it.
1: That's a good point. I haven't. You know, so when we say unanimous support, it's probably from an athletic director standpoint, yeah, not necessarily a coaching standpoint.
0: Well, and that's what you say publicly, even if you don't have unanimous. You argue behind closed doors, but by God, when we come out of here, we're all going to be on the same page.
1: In the SEC, that's not happening. You've got eight or nine different ADs that came out and talked to Destin. They were all different.
0: Mm-hmm.
1: You know, it's great. It's really kind of wild to see, you know, how that's happening. So, I think that's kind of fun.
0: Yeah. No, it's
1: dance on Sankey a little bit.
0: This is, you have really, you praised him like a week ago, which
1: I
0: almost
1: apologize because I, you know, one of the things Drinkwitz said, Missouri's coach, he's like, we were misled,
0: mm-hmm,
1: saying if we go to 9 SEC games and we all voted to go to it, we will get a 16 team playoff. And that's what Petitti promised.
0: Mm-hmm.
1: Sankey went to it and asked the Big Ten to up the ante. Yeah, let's do 9 plus 1 Power 4 guaranteed, so we have 10 Power 4 games at least among our two leagues, and because the Big 12 and the ACC were already doing that. So they're like, we feel misled because we went to go do it, and then Greg Sankey can't get it done.
0: So the other big story, we started talking about this before we went to break, that Texas, Sarkisian just torched the Texas Tech strength of schedule.
1: Yep.
0: And so,
2: no respect for the Big 12.
0: None. So, but he says, so Texas Tech coach took a shot back with an open invitation for the Horns to pay a visit. We'd love to play Texas, McGuire said Thursday, offering to buy out games against Texas State and Abilene Christian
1: this year
0: to make room on the schedule. How about that? He told reporters Texas Tech's Board of Regents Cody Campbell had a conversation with Stephen Jones, the Cowboys CEO, about hosting a Texas Tech game at AT&T Stadium. We'll play it. We'll even pay for you to buy out from your other opponents.
1: Your
0: Cowboy
1: mouth is writing checks your body can't cash, Sarkisian.
0: How about that? I love that.
1: Well,
0: that is a great. That, hey, how about this? We'll buy you out of your two soft ass games since you're commenting on our schedule. Notice you have some cupcakes in there.
1: Yep.
2: So what they're offering is Texas opens with Texas State and Texas Tech opens with Abilene Christian.
1: Yeah.
2: So they're offering to buy both of those games.
0: Oh, so okay.
2: Yeah.
0: So they're buy out our game. We'll buy out your game.
2: And we'll play.
0: You want to play, big boy?
1: Play.
2: You can come here. We'll play in Jerry World.
1: Yep, let's go right now. And that.
0: Because that's great. Because it's one thing to say, oh, come to us and play. Okay, that's not a real threat.
1: I know.
0: We'll play on a neutral site and pay for you to get out of your game and for us to get out of ours. Now, that's an
2: awful. Well, Sark's direct quote was, there's a team in our state that plays in another conference that has a schedule. I would argue if we played our twos and threes, we would go undefeated, and they'll probably make the college football playoff this year.
1: He's talking about Texas Tech.
2: Right.
0: How are they going to make the playoffs without a quarterback?
1: Well, they may not. I don't know.
0: Yeah.
1: But,
0: yeah, right.
1: But this is what, now that Texas
0: but
1: is
0: boy,
1: in the SEC.
0: I mean, okay, so Sark, what's your, has he responded since?
1: He's gone. He's turtled.
0: Well, I mean, it's only been like yesterday, right?
1: Yeah, but he's in the place with all the microphones. Yeah. I mean, how many more microphones do you
0: somebody's
1: got
0: to get to? Well, I mean, I'm sure there's got to be a Texas beat writer or something that's like getting the rebuttal.
1: Yeah.
0: Has to be, right?
1: This is like what the SEC does. From December to August, they cancel games. Georgia will say, well, we're canceling games. Texas, you know, and then when you get into the playoff, they've dodged all these teams. They, you know, Tennessee wouldn't play. Mm-hmm. Georgia's canceled. We went after, what was the other one Brom tried to get? There was another
0: Tennessee?
1: One.
0: Tennessee? No.
1: It was Tennessee, mm-hmm, and then
0: Ole Miss last year.
1: Yeah. They got Washington State instead of Louisville.
0: Yeah.
1: That's right. That's exactly right. Because Wake Forest canceled.
0: Right.
1: So they do all this, and then you get into the playoff hunt, and you're in November, and then they start criticizing your schedule. And it's like, you jerks. Like, well, why don't you play us when we called you and said, let's get a game?
0: Right.
1: You didn't play. Georgia, you said we mutually agreed to part ways.
0: No,
1: that's not true.
0: We didn't. We all know that's not true.
1: We didn't mutually agree to anything. You chickened out, and you were supposed to come here. Now we're playing Ole Miss in Nashville. So, like, they do all this, I call it scheduling around the myth.
0: Mm-hmm.
1: You schedule, and you and then what happens is you schedule around the myth, you don't play anybody, and then it comes down to November, and you say, you didn't play anybody.
0: Right, well, you wouldn't play.
1: Well, you wouldn't play us.
0: That's good.
1: You know what I'm saying? So, like, mm-hmm, what is it? Or are you chicken, or did we try to play you, and you wouldn't play, and now you're criticizing me because I wouldn't play, because you wouldn't play me?

0: So I want to know when did McGuire say this? Did we know what time? This was 5:08 yesterday, as I see. I think yesterday.
1: I have it tweet. 15
0: so,
1: hours ago.
0: Okay, so this then somebody's got to get Sark's comment today. I mean, otherwise he's just bok, bok, bok, chicken.
1: Yeah, that's right. This is what McGuire said. He says, I do know that Cody Campbell reached out to Stephen Jones. I don't know who Stephen Jones is.
0: No, that's a Cowboy. I mean, that's like Jerry Jones' kid.
1: So if they don't want to come to Lubbock, then we're going to try to work on getting into AT&T Stadium. So if they want to play to week one, we're ready. We would love to play the University of Texas.
0: Yeah. And we're willing to pay the tab to get out of the whatever.
1: We'll pay the tab. We'll line it up.
0: Whatever other without crap source. Game you got, we got you.
1: Bring Arch Manning to Jerry World.
0: That's great. I love that. I love that he just said, all right, you want to play? Like, you talking about us? Let's play this.
1: Let's go.
0: Oh, we can't. We got this. Oh, really? We'll pay for that. We'll buy you out of it.
2: Well, we play Ohio State week two, so we don't really want to play a big game week one. Well, then stop talking.
0: Mm-hmm.
1: Then stop talking. Shut your yap and stop talking. Because it gets real tiring when these big schools are like, oh, yeah, you play this little bitty schedule. Well, then line up.
0: Yeah, let's go. But I just love that he took whatever was going to be in the chamber, he just took it right out of the chamber to say, okay.
1: Well, it's Lane Kiffin last
0: year. You got a scheduling issue? Okay, we'll take care of that. That's off the table. So now you want to play?
1: Right.
0: You ready to go?
1: And it's Lane Kiffin last year, if you remember. Wake Forest cancels their return game to Oxford.
0: Love that.
1: And then the whole time he's like, spot the ball anywhere. Jeff Brohm calls him, says, let's spot the ball in Louisville, Kentucky. Yeah. Let's spot the ball at Oxford. No, can't do that. And then they end up scheduling Washington State and almost got beat. If you go back and watch that game, they almost got themselves beat, which would have been an interesting wrinkle in that season for them. But spot the ball anywhere until Louisville comes calling.
0: I love that this Cody Campbell just responds to everyone on Twitter, too. You're like, oh, you're an idiot. We have the hardest schedule in the nation. We have literally no incentive to remove a cupcake opponent. If you really wanted to play us, you would negotiate with Ohio State to swap with them. He goes, Texas football has a $48 million roster, so it shouldn't be a problem. If you're scared, just say you're scared. I love it.
1: If you're scared, just say you're scared.
0: Yeah. I love it.
1: It's just hiding behind it. It's 12 games. None of them should be cupcakes, really. Like, you're going to go into a 2014 playoff, you should be like, you should go 12-for-12 power four.
0: I just love it. So, there will have to be another rebuttal today.
1: Has to be. Well, I think Destin's closed.
0: But somebody's got to sell. There's a reporter somewhere. This is going to demand a response.
1: Sarkisian with his Hermes belt. He's hiding. He's going hiding. He's on a ranch, staying as far away from the microphones as possible.
0: What's wrong with Hermes belt?
1: I like an Hermes belt.
0: Yeah, what's wrong with that?
1: Can't wear an Hermes belt and go hide in the cabin in the woods.
0: That's funny.
3: Can we talk about Georgia Tech's schedule for a second?
1: Sure.
3: On the scheduling,
0: what's going on?
3: They open with Colorado.
0: Okay.
3: And then Tennessee, and then they play Georgia at the end of the year.
1: Wow.
3: That's their non-conference.
1: So they play 11?
3: Mercer.
0: Power five.
1: Oh, they have one.
3: Yeah.
1: They have one.
3: But Colorado, Tennessee, and Georgia.
1: That's pretty good. Mm-hmm. They're not running.
3: Holy.
1: I like Brent Key. I think Brent Key's a really good coach.
0: Yeah.
1: Did you? I love the story you sent in this morning.
0: Yes. Because I thought about you because you were talking about the fact that you've never caught a foul ball.
1: I've never caught a foul ball, home run ball, at any level.
3: Look, come to Jim Patterson.
1: I've been to Jim Patterson.
3: For one inning this season.
0: Shame.
1: Yeah.
0: The shaming that goes on.
1: You're not going to Columbus for the Kings game, so I don't want to hear it. but this couple, they're the Johnsons, okay? And they bought tickets to the wrong game.
0: Okay.
1: And so then they...
0: Which is real easy to do because I did it last Friday.
3: We've all done it.
1: Oh, you did?
0: Yeah, for the DraftKings, they said, they gave me a budget to buy tickets. I bought it, and I went to scan the ticket, and it said wrong day. And I was like, oh God. No. I had to do the old-fashioned thing, go to the actual ticket office.
1: So they showed up for a Tuesday game, but they had tickets for Wednesday's game. So they showed up to Chase Field out there in Arizona, and this is a week ago. But they purchased tickets to that game against the Giants. And so they went and bought tickets. And so then in the second inning, the Giants shortstop, Willie Adams, hits a home run, and they catch it.
0: Crazy. Yeah.
1: So they were like, well, we're going to go to the Wednesday game. We already have tickets.
0: And were the seats in the exact same spot?
1: And the seats are in the exact same spot. So
0: crazy.
1: They get before the game, the only reason they said

0: one of the reasons why they wanted to go was to get Willie Adams to sign the ball, because they're like, we were at the wrong game, but we caught a home run ball. And so the Giants, they sign the ball. They get Willie Adams to sign it. Then he hits a home run to him again.
1: The same spot.
0: Same exact spot.
1: What? What kind of voodoo is that, man?
0: That's crazy. So, and then I saw a video of a guy catching like 3 foul balls in a row in the same exact spot.
2: How mad were you?
0: Yeah, I'm like, I want to catch one time.
2: Yeah.
0: You know, I just want to catch one at some point. Never, it's never happened. If I go to a baseball game, that's the safest part of the ballpark right there. But, yeah, I mean, the local Glendale TV did a quick story.
2: That's great. Yeah, that's great. Yeah.
0: There's some quotes from the guy. You going to play it?
2: Oh, you have it?
3: This was a big news story.
0: It's a big news story.
2: Wait, did you tell him you were going to go to that?
0: Get this ready too. Oh. Here's a YouTube.
3: Oh, I didn't hear that.
2: No, okay.
0: Well, never mind.
2: He was too busy.
0: Don't worry about it.
2: Filling out his NCAA bracket for baseball.
0: He was looking at the picture of Wade Telotka behind
3: UCLA's ace is out this weekend.
2: He's like, he is? I remember that punt. That was really good. It's great.
0: That punt.
2: Yeah.
0: Wade Telotka love has gone too far.
3: Do you want my Omaha 8? It's so chalky.
0: Yeah, give me your Omaha 8.
3: UCLA, Auburn, UNC, Florida on one side.
2: Mm-hmm.
3: And then Georgia Tech, Georgia, Tennessee, Florida State on the other. The only real upset that I had, because I think Power 5 teams will roll, I've got USC Upstate coming out of Tuscaloosa as the 3 seed. That's the only upset I really
2: heard
3: got.
2: The man.
3: Mm-hmm.
0: Okay.
3: I got Wake coming out of Morgantown, so Kentucky, you're not going to be going very far.
2: Okay.
3: And I always fade Southern Miss and East Carolina.
2: Always.
0: Yes, okay. Yes. I'm going to take Georgia Tech to win the whole thing.
2: Mm-hmm.
0: I think they're going to win
2: the
0: whole
2: thing. Why not? By the way, we have some early point spreads.
0: For which sport?
2: Football. Ohio State, Indiana.
0: Is that week?
2: It's in October. It's mid-October. So, what do you think the line is for Ohio State, Indiana, in Indiana on October 17th?
0: Ohio State's favored by 5.
2: Indiana by 1.5.
0: Whoa.
2: It's basically a pick 'em. It's a minus 110 on the money line.
0: Yeah.
2: So, they've got it. That's just hard to believe in my lifetime. That those games used to be like 30-point spreads.
0: Cignetti was at Huber's last night, and he was talking up some noise, you know, as Cignetti does.
2: What did he say to you afterwards when you were there?
0: I did not go, although they do have the great biscuits there at Huber's.
2: You and your biscuits, man. Marcy, you got to have a biscuit. I'm like, not if I want to stay awake all afternoon.
0: No, it's just the Lee's Famous Recipe biscuit is really good. It is really good. It's one of the great standalone biscuits out there.
2: Standalone biscuits, not stuff inside it, huh?
0: Yeah, you know, I mean, some place like the Chick-fil-A sandwich is a great biscuit, but they don't do standalone biscuits. You know, like this is a great standalone biscuit.
2: Probably nothing worse you can eat than just a biscuit.
0: No, you throw some butter and
2: honey. Oh right, sorry. Before you add the butter,
0: butter and the honey, and just go to town. It's great.
3: Let's get that dinner with biscuit the other night.
2: Yeah.
3: Freshly off the market. Sorry to all the single ladies in Louisville. Mm-hmm. But
0: oh, yeah.
3: Oh, it's good to see
0: biscuit. And I did know.
3: Are you cheering for Georgia Tech this year?
0: I'm not cheering for them. I'm selecting them.
3: I meant football. They got Mendoza's little brother in the portal?
0: I don't think so.
3: All right.
0: No. I did love it, though, that Spencer complained about the food, you know, not being there.
2: Oh, okay.
0: That I'm like, you were at
2: Capital Grill last night.
0: Yeah, yeah. You know, 2 nights ago, eating the steak and the seafood tower right in front of you.
3: Leaps had no idea who that guy was.
0: He
2: knew Spencer. But even Spencer is a great name for a horse. That's just
0: If Spencer ever gets a boat, it's got to be Even Spencer.
2: Even Spencer. Even it's Spencer. Great name. Great name. So. Oh man! All right. Well,
0: plans for the weekend.
2: By the way, I did see Lefko on the coverage yesterday as well. Yeah, he was the one having the discussion about the light skin and red hair.
0: Oh, that's who.
2: Yeah, he was leading a panel discussion about that. Yeah,
0: I gotta know the science behind that. The gingers and the heat.
2: Yeah, I mean,
3: you just use the hard R on the air too.
2: I mean, I guess it's a thing.
3: You know that's an offensive term, right?
2: What?
3: The G word.
2: I don't think it is.
0: Ginger?
3: As a redhead, it's just not nice.
0: You're a redhead?
3: Oh, yeah.
0: It makes you mad.
3: You get picked on your whole life.
0: I thought that was just a generalized term.
3: Well, it's offensive.
0: Well, it's offensive to you.
2: Are you a

0: He's all yours. All right. I don't know what to make of any of that. What's our out time?
1: We've got 70 seconds.
0: Okay, this is good. Right, what are your plans for the weekend? You going to find a lake?
2: Yeah, if somebody's got a, you know, a lake infrastructure, I'd love to be a part of it.
1: Elle's got a dance recital tomorrow. Ooh. 2 o'clock, right in the middle of the day. Right in the middle of the day.
2: Oh, are you sure she does? Is she aware of it?
1: Yeah, she's been practicing for it.
2: Yeah.
1: Everybody's coming up. Welcome to hang out the pool while we're gone.
2: You got a dance recital at 2 o'clock, 2 o'clock. On the nicest Saturday in a while.
3: During the NCAA tournament.
2: No, it's not during the NCAA. It's the baseball.
1: Stop it, Wade Talotska.
2: Yeah, over
1: 36.
2: Wade Talotska. If we had the title of the show today, it would be Wade Talotska.
1: You guys are welcome to come to the recital.
2: I will not be anywhere near that, Mark. But you enjoy that, whatever the hell that is.
1: It'll be quick.
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1: Welcome back. Welcome back. It's Middays with the Marcus Maben. 8150, 93.9 is the number, 93.9 is the station, gonna take you up to the 12 o'clock hour on this beautiful, beautiful Friday, good people. I will be holding it down for both Nikki and Steve. Steve on vacation, Nikki just got business to take care of, but listen, as much as, listen, people know the Freestyle Friday routine, I'm usually out of here a little bit early, so I'm just gonna hold it down. Hey, listen, enjoy your Gatlinburgs, enjoy your relationships, enjoy everything else. Again, I got a lot on my mind. Listen, it looks crazy. I either look like a genius at night or a bumbling, stumbling fool when I start taking notes. It's just I start getting the show prepared and I start, you know how it is when you. It's not that I don't want other people to read it, or I just like scribbly notes. I like scribbly notes, and I like to leave myself notes like hints. You know, like, what were you thinking about? Sometimes it's a gift, sometimes it's a curse. Sometimes I start writing the notes for the next show, and then and a scribble, and I say, okay, this will remind me of this, and then I can go down that road. I don't like writing out the full sentences, because I'll end up with 7 pages a day of just notes and information. I like, you know, reminding myself of stats, reminding myself of situations, reminding myself of sound that I want to give to the people, all that good stuff. But yeah, when I just kind of laugh sometimes, I get up in the morning, I look at my notes and I'm like, what was I thinking on that one? But most of the time I can remind myself. But again, a ton of stuff I got to talk about today. But before I get all the good stuff, I got to tell a story. You know, and I always have to tell these stories of just, you know, sometimes I just think I need to go ahead and invest in the Ray-Bans, because it's like, the recordable Ray-Bans, the POV Ray-Bans, you know, all that good stuff. You know, I just feel like sometimes, but sometimes you gotta see what's going on, and you gotta mix it with a little context. So here's the thing. Yesterday, and this, I'm just going to tell it's a Freestyle Friday. I'm going to tell you a story. After we get past the story, I'm going to move on with it. But it just has to be told because it was on my mind and on my spirit. And let me know, 38319039. Just text me. You can DM me. You can text me. The YouTube channel is not running. But either way, when I tell you this situation, just put yay or nay, feel good, feel bad, ignore it, let it go. I feel you. I'm like that too. Just give me some kind of acknowledgement on the story I'm about to tell. So if you've been listening this week, you know, on Tuesday, maybe, I'm pretty sure it's Tuesday, maybe Wednesday. It doesn't matter. It's been so rainy most of the days. I'm glad it's not raining today. It's been rainy so many of the days that it's hard to keep up with the days sometimes. Rainy days is to me, it's like my dad, you know, he the biggest joke to my dad nowadays is he never knows what the day of the week is because he's retired. And I feel like when I get like 6 or 7 rainy days in a row, I can't remember which day. Maybe I do establish the weather by the days. Anyway, it's not important. I'm rambling. I don't mean to ramble. Everyone knows on, let's just call it Tuesday, forget it. Sorry, Dr. Nunley, if I get the days mixed up. You know, I had some dental work done, right? And again, credit, I had major dental work done. And I'm never going to miss an opportunity to give a shout out to not only our partners, but people who do good work. And again, for my dental work, for me to still

redoing shows, like having surgery and then coming in to do a show the next day, I really want to impress upon you that Nunnally Dentistry has been really, really great to me. It's really getting me on the right track. So, and I've been working, and I talk for 2 hours a day, and they had me in surgery and back to talking 2 hours a day straight the next day. It's awesome. Oh, I feel so much better. Jaw's a little sore, but oh God, if this is all I got to deal with is a little soreness, two Advil or two Tylenol, sign me up. I recommend them. Highly recommend them. Okay. So here's the thing. You know, I have my little routines. Usually, you know, talk about, you know, different days and selling days. I usually have a routine about the things that I'm going to eat on certain days. Some things I look forward to. Today, while Berno's is the absolute favorite must go to, since, you know, I don't spend as much time around the studio as I used to, the backup option to Berno's is Aspen Creek, right? That's a Friday option. Usually I get a little, you know, fast food on a Monday, you know, Aspen Creek on a Friday, a little rainbow trout, a little mash and gravy, you know, it's just my thing. I'm not going to go through all the individual days. So, but there's one day in particular. It's a food truck. I get a gyro. You can call it gyro. You can call it euro. You can call it gyro. Whatever you call it. You know what I'm talking about. G-Y-R-O. Lamb. Euro. Okay. Okay. It's a gyro truck. And they get here on Thursday. Or they get in the area I'm familiar with that I drive past on Thursday. Right? So, you know, I'm still on the softer foods. What did he call it? He called it semi-soft foods, right? So I'll let people decide what you consider semi-soft food is, you know. And this is like basically the doctor's orders is you can, you know, kind of take, you know, eat the food that you can handle, you know, with minimum, you know, soreness. Okay, I've been kind of taking it really light. I've been, like I said, clam chowder and broccoli cheddar soups for the most part. That's been kind of the you know, the dental thing. Thursday is Euro day. I always look forward to the Thursday Euro. I get the sandwich, I get the fries, and I get the two tzatziki sauces, the extra tzatziki sauce. I tell them, put it in the cup and put it on the side. I just look forward to it every day. And, you know, with food trucks, the reason I like food trucks, and this is like, just go with me here. The reason I really like food trucks is the individual customers feel a lot more important. Like, if anybody's ever had a restaurant or ran a restaurant, you know, like the details on the food costs are life and death for restaurants staying in business. With food trucks, it's exactly the same. I've always kind of admired the I don't want to say fickle nature, but the attention to detail with food costs for people who run food businesses and stay in business. It's tough, right? So any food truck I go to, they're always very particular about, like, remembering what you like, about, you know, about making sure you get, you know, you get a good experience, right? So this guy, you know, he has a thick accent. He's, you know, he's foreign, but, you know, like I said, and when I pull up, he doesn't make me get out my car. So that's that alone with me, you know, that's worth a 30% tip alone. Just him just saying, I got you, just don't even get out the car, just stay over there, I'll bring you your food in a second. I know what you like. You want the two sauces, you want the fries instead of the chips, and, you know, blah, blah, blah. So he switched up like 2 weeks ago, y'all. He switched up like days or something.

And instead of lunch, he came in the evening or whatever. So I couldn't do that because the Euro is lunch. I don't do Euro for dinner. You know, I cook for dinners. I go out to get some. I grab some for lunch. I cook for dinners. So I wasn't able to go, you know, maybe two weeks ago or whatever. Last week, he took off, I think, right? So yesterday, when I drive by, right, can you imagine, like, he really looks forward to, you know, to doing the, to, you know, to giving me the, I got you, you know, and not just, I don't know, it sounds so arrogant. You can tell he likes just holding up his hand saying, I got you when I pull up. And just imagine you pull up to the food truck and there's six patrons there, right? And he's taking their order, and he just looks over, you know, above their heads and just holds up one finger to me. And I sit in the car and I kind of do the thumbs up. And then from then on, the people that are, you know, that I've walked up to the truck, they keep looking back at me like, who does MF think he is that he can just, you know, pull up and do a thumbs up? And, you know, I hope people just assume, you know, I called in early or something. But it always looks kind of, I mean, it looks cool from my perspective. But sometimes I wonder, I bet people just think, what a douche. Yeah. So I ride past the truck. And for some reason, I got a feeling he's just staring at me, ride by and not stop. And I felt like I was just hurting his feelings. So I got to ask this question because it was on my brain. It was like, I should, because I can't eat it. I can't, you know, the Euro is a little too, you know, it's a little too much food, you know, too much food to be chewing on. I just can't chew yet. So part of me wanted to just stop. So I can keep the consistency and just go there. And even if I wasn't going to eat it, I just, you know, cause he, you know, I think maybe a month ago or something, 2 months ago, I missed a day. And he, the way he asked me, like, was there something wrong with the food last time? I was like, oh, no, I just, I just ended up having some leftovers or something, you know, but I felt like I hurt his feelings when I didn't come that time or, you know, didn't stop one time. Like I said, a couple months ago, and ever since then, I just felt like I had to be there if he was there. So I drove by to go get something soft, and then I drove back, and I felt like I couldn't even look at the truck, and I felt like I was betraying him just on the Euro truck. Now, does that sound like a rational thought? or should I have just, because it's only like, it might be $15 or something, but it was like, Marcus, you should have just bought it, just stopped by and bought it, you know, because just on consistency and principle, you should have bought it. It's just, but yeah, I've been feeling terrible about that since yesterday. 38-31-93-9. Would you have stopped? Would you say he'll get over it? just throw that in the text line for humor. Okay, good people, this is how it goes. I'm going to do a bit of a rollout. Not a rollout. This is how it unfolds to me. You know, you get on your internet, and I talk about this all the time, your algorithms. Your algorithms, do you control your algorithms or do they control you? This was one of these days where I felt like the algorithm was controlling me. You know, we all are guilty of scrolling and going down rabbit holes. We have no business going down. And you have to drag yourself. You have to actually grab yourself by the back of the shirt and pull you out of your rabbit holes, pull you into a more positive space, pull you into, you know, just a better algorithm. Pull your neck out of your phone. So let me tell you what my algorithm went down yesterday. Yeah, I started with a UofL UK rivalry post. That's all it took. Your phone, your computer, it absolutely knows. I

clicked on something. Momcilovich, ish, not like S-H-I-T backwards, but you know, just ish type thing. Momcilovich. I couldn't help myself. I click on it. It's rivalry baiting. It's rivalry baiting, and the people who don't have a dog in the Momcilovich fight, they're the ones that are winning. Or the people that just don't care about writing the same title and just changing the university for clicks and views, right? And it just, I get it, but I hate it, because it's like you're trying to hype somebody, two people up to fight so you can come in there and take their land. You should look up the proverb. You know, when two people fight, you know, the neighbor benefits or something like that. I'm sure it'll enter your algorithm. So the people with no dog in a fight will sit there and put a title and they'll say Momcilovich trending towards Louisville. All the Louisville fans want to click on it. Or Momcilovich trending towards Louisville. Here's why. If I'm a Louisville positive fan, I click on it. If I'm a Louisville fan, period, I'm clicking on it. Because I see Louisville, Momcilovich, trending, bam, you got me. If I'm a Kentucky fan, I want to know why is Momcilovich trending to Louisville? Why? I'm going to get mad at Mark Pope because Momcilovich should not be trending towards Louisville. Okay, you know, it's an outsider that gets all that energy, right? Kentucky Louisville has its own energy already, but the outside agitator to that story will put the exact same title and just change the school, the exact same report and just change the school and say sources. That's all you need to change. Like, listen, Nikki, myself, Steve, we've had this conversation of what really has changed. You know, like how many outside sources are going to have a different story on the Momcilovich recruitment? So that's how the algorithm got started. Seven scrolls later. You know, you want to know what came across my timeline? Dream game content. Dream game content. I would like to encourage people to do something. Like, listen, if you're going to be off early today, if you're going to spend any time scrolling today, like just mindless fun, and you want to feel good, and you want to feel like angst that ends in positivity, do yourself a favor. Look up Coach Denny Crum dream game. You don't have to actually watch the game because there are multiple documentaries just historical record of dream game, right? When I scrolled and I saw this video and it started off with Coach Denny, with the reporter was asking a question about why, you know, I asked Coach Coach Hall why he wouldn't play you, Coach Joe B. Hall. I had a good time talking with Coach Joe B. Hall at a Coach Crum event. I believe it was a Coach Crum event. It was Steve and myself. We always make this joke with each other about how you meet somebody and you want to hate them. And I wanted to hold him accountable for so much hate that I was taught. Right. I really, really enjoyed talking to him. You know, just like I sat with him for probably an hour
It's a great

great conversation. I had a good time, you know, just soaking in some of his OG-ness. You know, it was awesome. But anyway, point being, he's the enemy in this conversation. So, if you go look at this documentary, you know, Coach Crum is like, he was very classy with the reporters. He's, you know, he's very controlled. He's very controlled and classy. You know, like I said, being around him as long as I was, classy and controlled. And the way he stopped the reporter, because he's like, I asked Joe B. Hall, why don't y'all schedule a game? And he was like, and what he said, no, he said, I bet he didn't have an answer for you, did he? And Coach, he talks snarky, but that was really quick. And this is like Coach at his snarkiest, right? When he said, and I bet he didn't have an answer, did he? Right? And it's hard to explain to people, like, a gentleman who is angry or is agitated, and you don't see him agitated, and they smile through their agitation, which made him, you know, I imagine is what made him such a great card player. Just the way he smirks and cuts off the reporter, like he wanted the smoke on that question, like all the way. You can hear years, of angst in Coach's smiling, smirky voice. Do that for yourselves, people. Look up Dream Game interviews and look at how Coach Crum is like, you can tell that's at his feistiest. Even, like I said, it's as pleasant and nice as you'll see. Dude, like, show this to people who don't understand how you rival. You know, if, like I said, if you're lucky enough, like I said, listen, if you've groomed your children to be Louisville fans and they are outside of the window of just knowing where so much, like, some of the energy in just that time, like, oh my God, we are gonna get the University of Kentucky in Knoxville after they have refused to play us all these years. If y'all have seen the only other sports energy that I can relate this to is if you ever watched Green Street Hooligans. That's another highly recommended. It's Green Street Hooligans. You don't have to be a fan of the particular sport. Watch the movie Green Street Hooligans. And basically it's just I'll say this part of it, and then now I'll have to take a quick commercial break. I'll say this part of it. Imagine if you just combined NBA, college, and G League, right? And everybody played in a round robin tournament, like a tournament, just a big tournament. It's NBA teams, it's G League teams, it's college teams. Everybody gets to play in the tournament. That's basically in Green Street Hooligans what it is, right? So just imagine whatever team you just hate the most, you know, and you just got a shot at playing them with your, you know, NBA team with your college team, right? And it's just like, you hate whatever team, and you think this year you got a great college team, and you might get a chance to go at the best of the best. So anyway, long-standing rivalry, then you see the unveiling of the tournament, the matchups, and you get Louisville versus Kentucky in Knoxville. Like, please show this to your children. Please show this to your

your wives or girlfriends. Explain the backdrop to that, because I was just watching. I was pausing every 13 seconds of video of build up to the Louisville, Kentucky Dream Game. Every time the coach made a comment, every time they asked the player about what it's going to mean, every time he asked the fan what is it going to mean to play each other, just it what my algorithm with that Dream Game, it went crazy. People like, do you like participate in this drill? It'll give you the best college sports reset that you could ask for. Listen, I'm not done with this. I'm not done with this. I gotta take a quick commercial break. I gotta get a good reset. Not done with it. Quick commercial break. Middays with Marcus Raymond, 939 The Ville.

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9: There's been a blank space in the Michigan Trophy case. We'll write their name, Michigan, the 2026 Men's Basketball National Champion.
10: One of the youngest rosters in recent memory has just completed one of the finest seasons in NBA history. The Oklahoma City Thunder have their first championship.
11: Golden Temple and Sheree DeMol make history in the Kentucky Derby.
5: Big game, big race, one place. 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

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But first, speaking of, I'm all excited. 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If you're just joining us, the first segment, I'm talking about, you know, feeling guilty of missing my Thursday Euro truck stop, and you feel a little guilty about that. And then my algorithms started going into rivalry. It's just filled with nothing but UK UofL rivalry stuff now. You know, a day later, Coach Crum's clips from the Dream Game are the best. Though to me, those are probably just peak

Crumb, you know, as the OGs, they're probably think that's that was just his, that was just his window, you know, or just a snark of, I want the world, I want it all, you know, just like it's funny. So, you know, okay, so I go through that, you know, whatever. Then, of course, everything's connected now. Like you're, gosh darn it, your Facebook, your emails, your YouTubes, your expenditures that you make at Kroger or Walmart or anything, it's all connected. It's all connected. Oh, so anyway, I get over to YouTube, right? It has a UofL Kentucky game. And it's too much anxiety for me to just like press on the game and watch it from beginning to end, or you know, to watch it in chronological order. But sometimes when I'm scrolling and a game pops up on my YouTube that I played in, or a big game that I remember, I like to hit a random spot in there. I hit a random spot in there, and then there's a player that just happens to be on the screen, right? And I instantly like, okay. I never have been nervous in sports. You get some anxiousness, you know, you get some anxiousness, but again, I was happy to be a high school player, you know, whatever. I know it sounds a little corny, cliche, but I just liked playing the sport and competing, right? So it wasn't heavily nerve involved, right? Couple of free throws I remember taking, and you know, I had some nerves, you know, I hit some, missed some. Some I felt like I choked, and some of them I felt like, you know, and that was the rim's fault if that ball didn't go in. So anyway, if you asked me the question, like, when were you ever nervous? Get nervous on a basketball court. My brain instantly goes to one situation.

answer. Like I said, since he'll be participating in TBT activity, whoever does the first interview, TBT related, you have to bring up that. And you have to ask, what did your teammates think about the shot? Is he going to say, well, you know, this, you know, they saw me taking a practice a lot. And so Coach Pitino, he knew I was going to shoot that shot. You know, he knew I was going to pass that ball. Like, they know. And so, yeah, I got one of those scored on me. And I don't even remember who was supposed to be guarding Edgar Sosa on that shot. But I'm sure they felt exactly how I feel. Like, there's no, like, at, like, slow motion. Like, he doesn't have enough time to even do anything but shoot the ball. And I know he's not going to shoot it for me. Like, what is he doing? Can you imagine how confused the defender was that was guarding Edgar Sosa as he's more confused than the fans, more confused than the Kentucky fans are excited because they're like, he's about to blow the game. Like, does he even know the score? Does he know the time on the clock? Does he know the score? Like, what is he doing? And the defender is like,

0: what are you doing? Like confused.
1: I always say that too. And last thing I'll say, next hour I'm going to get into basketball conversation. The what are you doing on from the defender is like, you can imagine what was going on in his brain. It's like, dude, what? And then he pulls up that shot and hits it. And I'm like, Jesus. Did he just do that? And did I just lose? Did that just cost us the game because I wasn't up on him and he didn't have enough time to do anything else? I should have just tackled him before he even shot it after all that time went down. Sometimes I'd feel sorry for the defender, but the defender is the supporting actor in somebody else's heroic show. But yeah, the whole point of that was me just going down the rivalry road in your algorithms. It finished. You want to know where it finished off? Let me just throw this in here. You want to know where it finished off at? It finished off at Chris Mack, Coach Chris Mack. You can get ready to play this out in a little bit. To put the finishing touch, the frustration of the Chris Mack, never mind the fact, when when Coach Chris Mack said, we are trying to do everything we can to make things the most convenient for Coach Calipari, for John Calipari and his Kentucky Wildcats. We had an agreed upon date to play. They changed it. They, you know, because they were going this day. And then they changed it and they said, you know, that 6 days after returning from London is not enough time to prepare for the game. So they dropped that date. And then they picked up Georgia Tech on the date we were supposed to originally play. And then they said, we can't do this date. And Coach Mack just kept on saying, never mind the fact that we had an agreed upon mutual date. Do yourself a favor, people. The three things that you should get from this hour: dream game content, Chris Mack video, never mind the fact. So if you type in Google Chris Mack, never mind the fact, you'll get that. You'll either get a Facebook link to that video or you'll get a YouTube link to that video. It's worth your time if you want to get a good laugh. Green Street Hooligans. You will enjoy that movie. I sometimes make reference to it on this show. But Green Street Hooligans, you will definitely, definitely enjoy. And if you don't enjoy it, call me and say, I didn't enjoy it. And I'll say you have no emotion or you're messed up in the head. I tell you what, we're going to take a quick commercial break. On the other side, keep it rolling. We're going to get like into some detailed conversation. It's going to lead to the ending of yesterday's show and the basketball talk we were having yesterday. Superpowers, kryptonite, all that good stuff. Roll along, keep it locked. 93.9 The Ville.

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Or simply visit KentuckyInThePumps.com. Shout out Ashton and Kara. Shout out Ashton and Kara. Congratulations on your wedding. Why do I giggle? That wedding photo where she's taller than Ashton. And it just looks so funny, and they look happy. The photo looks funny, and I'm assuming she's in heels on the wedding photo. And I'm like, I couldn't help myself, but I'm like, girl or boy, we're talking about peak athleticism and work ethic between Kara and Ash. And I could not help but to chuckle. The new Ashton and Kara Gelati. So I want to give that shout out. So this other conversation I had big behind the scenes conversation yesterday. You know, it starts off as a family conversation. It turns into, you know, a real good life conversation. I don't know. Okay. I don't know what originally brought it up. It might have been the reclassing of Obinna Akizi. It might have been something that simple, right? And I don't know whose Twitter account posted it. I'm sorry, man. For some reason, I feel like I was scrolling. I saw U of L stand on my Twitter. It may have been, if I'm not mistaken. If I gave you credit and you don't deserve it, just take it and run with it. But it might have been the spark. Obinna Akizi, the number one center coming out of high school, and a reclass, if I'm not mistaken, is going to wear number 5. Yes, I do enjoy to see who's the new number 5s. It's always fun to. It's always fun. It's always good for content. The idea of seeing the number 5 out there. It's very fun for me. And yes, I 100% sign off with full intent on Obinna Akizi wearing number 5. So then, you know, I was trying to, you know, yesterday we had the conversation about the effectiveness of Flory Badunga. How can the defense field its best lineup? You know, how can we get the best usage? You know, is young fella Akizi, how can he get on the floor the fastest? You know, all that good stuff. We had a great conversation. So then, you know, we're talking about. It went from Akizi reclassing. I was explaining reclassing to somebody. Then that turned into the rabbit hole of what age is it best to reclass? Is it a reclass? And are we losing the idea of even grades, especially in sports? And what am I saying by that? Grades. Do you remember, you know, 6th, 7th, 8th grade? I mean, I do. Maybe people didn't have this same experience. But you can feel free to text in 8150-939 is the number, 3831-939. Did you have this experience? Being held back 6th through 8th grade was literally the worst thing that could happen to you.

It was the most embarrassing thing to your parents. One of the most, right? It was like the stigma of being held back 6th through 8th grade. So I get in a conversation with my son, my daughter-in-law, you know, start talking about it. So, you know, I posed it to him from a different perspective. I said, hey, you know, because we're talking about, you know, reclassing and intentionally being held back. And then, you know, it kind of turned into the conversation of if your child wanted to be a dentist, right? And all things considered, they could say, hey, if you don't hold your child back this year, or holding your child back would increase your child's chances of being a dentist in, you know, in 10 years, you know, in 10 years, 8 years, 10 years, whatever, it would increase your child's chances by 35%. It's a no-brainer, right? It's a no-brainer. But are you willing to, like, okay, you would have to explain that to people if you had a bigger plan. We all like to say we don't care what people think of us. And we all like to, listen, I was talking with a lady friend, and I'm telling you, people, when I tell you, actually, I'm not going to say people, I'm just going to say guys. Because no woman is going to relate to what I'm saying. Guys, you know when she know the right answer, when she knows the right answer, but she's so hell bent on making her point that she won't say it. I'm talking to a lady friend, right? And I basically pose that same, you know, scenario. And I say, so if that increased your child's chances by 35%, you wouldn't hold them back even if that was going to break their, I let them decide. Okay, what if it increased their chances by 60% of being a successful dentist? It doesn't matter. I let them decide. So if it was an 80% chance that your child was going to be a dentist, but you had to hold them back for a year at the 8th grade, right? And it's your decision whether or not to hold them back or not. I'd let them decide. y'all see why I ain't never been married? Because that conversation with any woman, I'm just saying, I'm never gonna speak to you again. Even when I'm never gonna speak to you again. Just like, I can't get you to agree that even though it'll hurt your kids' feelings, reclassing them from 8th grade to 7th. And here's the thing, people. This is not just BS what I'm talking about. Like, it is a statistical fact that the older the kid is in whatever grade around their peers, they have, like I said, I don't know the number, but I've seen the numbers. I've seen a million things. I've read about it. Your kid, if he's the older of the kids in their class, if he's a year ahead, you know, of the peer group, they just have like a 65. I'm just saying that number, but the number's damn high of their ability to succeed. But what the conversation is, the human element of, actually, just I'll pose this to the texter. You can tweet, or you can just answer the kind of the question in your head. It's embarrassing for a kid, very embarrassing for a kid to get held back in.

eighth grade. It is embarrassing for parents to say either I held my kid back, because everybody gives you that side mouth look, like, oh no. It was our decision. Yeah, right. The kid's a dummy. Every parent would feel judged. Once, we're in the ninth grade, and your kid's still in the eighth grade. Oh yeah, I didn't see him. Orientation? Like, where were you? Oh. We decided we're gonna hold Timmy back in the eighth grade a year. Doesn't that sound like a nightmare? But like I said, I can literally give you any anecdotal evidence that you need that holding your kid back in the eighth grade is going to improve him, you know, improve his odds statistically. But when you say that out loud, I held my kid back in the eighth grade, and all them eighth graders are going on to high school, and your kid might not recover from that. And then, of course, at the end of that conversation, it's like, does your kid trust you enough? can you get the buy-in? Yesterday, I talked about Coach Kelsey. Basically, that level of buy-in where you can tell your kid who wants to be a dentist that you have to repeat the eighth grade to improve their chances. And then I'm thinking, kids, like, parents are intentionally holding their children back 6th through 8th grade for development purposes. Do you use that window? Because at least you know they're interested in, you know, a certain sports pathway. Or do you do it earlier so you don't have to do that kind of embarrassing thing? And listen, this conversation is coming to you from somebody who, again, gift and the curse for me, being younger, you know, September baby. So school starts, you know, whatever, you know, I got in the window. And again, my situation's a little different. Military, sometimes I did military, you know, school. Sometimes I did, you know, public school, whatever. Not military, like military academy school, but, you know, whatever. But being the fact that I graduated and I could still play 17 and under AAU basketball, you know, and by the time I came to Louisville, you know, I was, like I said, I sat out a year. So imagine, I still think I would have played if I hadn't sat out a year, but you get the point. Imagine just that extra year. Where do you, you know, I was talking with, you know, with family, like, where do you add that extra year in that for your children to be in the most successful position possible? So then, you know, we go through that conversation. And again, it was all sensible conversation. You know, hey, your kid got to be mature enough to handle it. Parent has to be mature enough to handle the judgmental behavior of their peers. Cause that is not easy. Like, you almost got to have a bullhorn and say, hey, you know, for my child's success, look, see the grades? Their grades are good enough to pass. My kid is not an idiot. We are not bad parents. We are strategically preparing our child for the future. You gotta put that on the side of the car. You have to get you have to go to like a specific shop and get a bumper sticker that shows the game plan. Cause boy, people judge you, and it is hard to get that stain off your resume to your peers as a parent or as a child in reclassing. But yeah, I was just kind of like, is it a thing? Do people care now? Like, now that school is NTI half the time, and you know, I feel like the grade. Okay, put it this way:

0: I feel like the grade moniker or whatever, the judgment system on grades and passing, and hell, people are having kindergarten graduations and, you know, wives and husbands are falling out over missed kindergarten graduation ceremonies and all that kind of crap. It's amazing how, you know, how the judgmental nature of our society works. Well, point being, when I said it as a dentist, when I say it as an athlete, when I say it as any profession, it would always benefit to hold the child back. But the emotion part of it is still, has it died? Has the emotional part of holding your child back died? Is the question. Because like I said, we got to the, you know, it's easy to come up with a nuanced answer, but yes or no, is it okay? And who is it up to be able to handle it? The kid or the parent? So here's the thing. I'm going to put a bow tie. I have to put the bow tie on the superhero conversation, the superhero power versus kryptonite in the coaching conversation. And one more little funny story. I kind of want everybody's opinion on the weirdest place, the best place to people watch. I have a couple of choices. But I want to know it though. What is your favorite place to people watch? You can text that in while I take this commercial break, and we'll finish up our Freestyle Friday with a little fun stuff. Quick commercial break, last commercial break. Rolling along, 939 The Ville.
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5: 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We'll write their name, Michigan, the 2026 Men's Basketball National Champion.
6: One of the youngest rosters in recent memory has just completed one of the finest seasons in NBA history. The Oklahoma City Thunder have their first championship.
7: Golden Tempo and Shereen Devoe make history in the Kentucky Derby.
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1450-939 is the number. 93.9 is the station, good people. Let me give one more shout out before we get out of here. 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People, again, Freestyle Friday is my excuse to just get this off my chest. Did you see what Shai Gilgeous-Alexander wore to the game? Did you see that? Did you see what Victor Wembanyama had on? Okay, listen. I like my job. And sometimes in this job, you have to kind of like abide by certain guardrails because, you know, when your job is there are certain public

the word. This is a public figure, and I don't make me sound. You know, I don't want to use that word, but you can get the point. I don't have the word. I don't have a better word, but just when your public perception is dependent on being able to talk freely and communicate ideas and not be insulting, sometimes it can be a tough laser grid to navigate. Those outfits are so damn sus. Are you telling me that I live in a world where the NBA MVP, who has braids, who has cornrows, is going to the game in a skirt and over the calf boots? I like, okay, you know what? I'll put a disclaimer in here. I'll put a disclaimer in here. Just for protection. The AI element should keep me from getting canceled. It should protect me from cancellation. Just the fact that it's a possibility that it's not real. Okay? It's real. I've seen how he dresses. If it's not real on this one, it's been real before. A 6'6" man in over the calf boots and a skirt. And somebody will sit there and ask the question, what's the agenda here? Victor Wembanyama has a t-shirt on that goes mid-calf. And this is not, I mean, listen, the 90s would be embarrassed about how long that shirt is that Victor Wembanyama had. If you haven't seen it, do yourself a favor and don't. Right? Just don't. Don't even see it. Stop even looking at those hallway, a 6'6" man with cornrows and over the calf black leather boots. Platform boots. Are you kidding me? Even if I was a fan, I'd worry about him turning his ankle. Listen. Women in high heels that are sitting down is gorgeous to me. I hate watching women walk in high heels. I don't know if it's the athlete in me. It's probably that. Non-athlete guy. Does it bother you to see women walking in high heels? The caring male in me knows I have empathy. Her feet are going to hurt. No human can walk like that and your feet not hurt. You're going to hurt yourself. And the athlete in me says, you're going to roll your ankle. And you're going to fall. And you're going to be embarrassed. I hate watching women walk in high heels. Now, imagine me looking at Shai Gilgeous-Alexander walking in high heel shoes before an NBA semifinal game 6. Are you kidding me? Victor, boy, have they gotten to you? Have they? Anyway. Listen, since I gave a couple assignments, I gave Green Street Hooligan assignment. I gave the Dream Game documentary with Coach Crum comments. I gave you that assignment. Chris Mack, never mind the fact that those should light your competitive juices for the weekend. Like you're gonna come back on Monday ready to kick some ass in whatever you do. If construction,

you do plant work, you know, gardening, you know, whatever. Those three will get you right. And if you want to just get a good laugh, type in Riley and Gangstalicious. Riley, you know how they say the Simpsons, like the delegation, basically the Simpsons for the delegation in the predictability. You know how every time you say, oh, the Simpsons predicted it or Family Guy predicted it, right? Boondocks has predicted this all. And if you know, you know. Boondocks, Riley, Gangstalicious predicted it all. Had saw it all coming, gave you the blueprint of what they see. Okay, so anyway. It's funny. Like, I had to get that out of my system. Bow tie on Superpower Conversation. If you heard yesterday, you know, I asked Steve and Nikki. Nikki had a great response, by the way. I shouldn't have to point that out because Nikki, he has his moments. He had a great response on, you know, coaching and the kryptonite of believing in his game, his pregame game plan a little so much where it makes him a little, you know, stubborn about it, which is, again, this is not our particular coach centric. This conversation is, but every coach has the superpower, you know, that to get to this level and be and have the amount of wins that Coach Kelsey has already accumulated, you have to have some type of superpower. I left that conversation with his superpower being the way he gets them to buy in, right? And I kind of have fun, you know, bouncing that idea around. And last night I was just kind of continue with it. So, you know, I kind of said, hey, Marcus, like, if that is his superpower, right? And what if it isn't enough? You know, like, what if that superpower doesn't win the championship? Like, I never watch, like, I watch other teams, but it's hard to factor in how much just buy-in is when you don't think you have a national championship roster, right? And I haven't felt like my rosters were just the dimensions. I never felt like I had the dimensions to be in those games at the highest level. Like I said, sometimes I kind of pick apart the fundamentals, but again, I could pick apart the fundamentals of a lot of teams, but I can also say, see, hey, that's elite fundamentals. Again, I love watching, and it's not just because of this year. I could watch Tom Izzo teams all offseason, right? I know his style is, okay, put it this way. If you're coaching against Izzo, or not coaching, recruiting against it, Coach Izzo, if you're getting recruited by Izzo, you can see the team and you can, and it's hard to see where you would get your, you know, where you would get your money when you watch his teams play. But an older person say, hey, you're going to win here. And an NBA team says, you're going to be able to survive in our league if you can deal with Izzo, right? You can deal with Izzo. The pressing, the fundamentals, you know, the emphasis on playing the right way, not passing wise, not like, you know, I say playing the right way. You know, we always use Sananda Fru, the best shot. Again, this is documented, but it still sucks that the best shot, the best 3-pointer is the 3-pointer off of an offensive rebound. Of course, I want to kill my center every time I see him get an offensive rebound and pass it out to the 3-point line. But I also say, hey, if my big man is competent, he should be able to get a rebound, turn around and use the glass and get that thing up. You know, so again, multiple ways to describe buy-in. The next buy-in that, or I'm sorry, the next

superpower that, you know, like I said, every superhero got multiple superpowers, but their superpower is the things they're elite at, right? But the next superpower for me that I have to see is the buy-in with the added urgency, right? Listen, coach, he gets them to play hard. They play hard. I've seen guys change. I've seen the growth in players under him. In their mentality and their, you know, and their, like, it's fun to watch a guy go from playing a certain way to playing another way. A guy becoming a defensive guy, a guy becoming adding something to their game in the middle of the season, now I have to see the urge, or I would like to see the next buy-in thing, the next thing that can get me to buy into this coach and our chances to actually get the returns we think we've invested. We've invested a lot in this team and this roster and in the basketball program. The next thing that I feel like would give me the next wave of endorphins, like we could actually do this, we could actually make a run, is the urgency. It has to become a superpower, right? You know, just the, you can't make these mistakes. And the thing I fear is, coach, there has to, like, this is my opinion, but coach always talks about being able to play free, being able to play confident, and don't lose your superpower listening to me. But don't ignore me saying this is the superpower that the Elite Eights had. The Elite Eights had the urgency, the Danny Hurley. I guess I shouldn't go zero to Danny Hurley, but the Danny Hurley urgency, even when they're winning, the Danny Hurley urgency, when it's still 16 minutes to go in the game, you know, the Danny Hurley urgency, you know, when you're down one and he's going bonkers, the one possession into the second half, and you call a timeout. You know what I'm saying? The urgency that looks psychopathic to a fan. The urgency that makes you say, ooh, they in trouble. The urgency that makes the fan uncomfortable. Not necessarily the fan. The urgency that makes, and I'm being traditional here, the urgency that makes the wife say to the husband, geez, he doesn't have to yell at him like that. And the husband in kind looks to wife and says, yes, he does. Yes, he does. This is that timeout 20 seconds into the game is going to save the rest of the season. The urgency of the superpower has to be that, right? Now, we talked about the kryptonite being the pregame, or believing in the pregame, right? I still want to keep that kryptonite, right? But I want to put one more layer on it. I would caution. Okay, coach buys into his players. Right, he pours into his players, like a parent says they pour into their children. Okay, he pours into these players. Right, I'll use Flory Badunga as the example. James Scott was very athletic. Flory Badunga

is very athletic. Do not fall in love so much with the newfound athleticism and size that you forget that the hooper is still the hooper. The worst thing that can happen is DeShane Montgomery, who is seen as kind of a role player. He gets in here and he's not full Garris. I'm saying it, like, make sure it's not about the eye candy, the money. Don't lose yourself based on what full Garris costs, what Flory Badunga costs, what Obinna Akizi costs, like the investment. Like, that's just one of those in the back of my mind. Not saying that that's a thing. Not saying that, you know, it's a thing. But here's the thing. If Adrian Wooley, London Johnson, Carter Knox, DeShane Montgomery, and Full Garris at the five, if those are the hoopers, those are the hoopers. If Flory Badunga plays himself into being a role player, let it happen. Now, I don't think that's going to happen at all, but I'm saying, do not, like, this is what you see in the NBA once you start throwing numbers around, and once you start, you know, the money kind of cross paths with the mentality and the motivation and all that good stuff. Do not let the numbers make you lose sight of the sport, and don't let the bid, like, that has to be a superpower now too. Like, being able to separate the business from the product has to be a superpower now. If you're going to see yourself in the championship with a discipline, a full discipline roster, this stuff is going to matter. So, good people, it was fun. It's a Freestyle Friday. I want everybody to be safe this weekend. Listen, if you do one of those four things, the Riley Gaines Delicious, the Green Street Hooligans, the Chris Mack, never mind the fact, the Coach Crumb clips from the Dream Game, tag me and tag me early and often. I'll be delighted to watch those things again. And I'll bring it back up to Steve on Monday when we talk about it. Thank you people for putting up, shout out to everybody who was able to tolerate me for a full 2 hours. As always, 8150-939 is always the number. 3831-939 is always the text line. The YouTube channel is normally made for the Ville. Middays with Marcus Maven on 93.9 The Ville.

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0: Jack Nicholson?
1: Did y'all see that?
2: What? I gotta meet Jack, man. I know you got a cool Jack story, but I need a cool Jack story.
1: I've got an all-time Jack story that
2: we gotta animate.
1: Not here for Disney.
3: Not a Disney story,
1: but it is. When TJ's True Hollywood Stories finally come out, I will put that on there, and it's a great one.
2: I hear we got some footage of that Wimbenyama fit.
3: Yeah, you were talking about Wimby's fit. I didn't see this,
1: like Shaolin monk style.
2: Yeah, man. Let me see it, man. Boy, he's swagged out still.
3: That looks so comfortable.
2: 100%. My goodness.
3: That could probably fit across my entire king-size bed.
2: 100%.
0: I could.
2: And my man...

0: See? That is the toxicity.
1: I must have been right about something. Ah, oh, man, I love that, man.
2: Chris Kramer.
1: Yeah. Oh, who's that? That guy said John McGinley?
3: John C. McGinley. Johnny C.
1: Are we done yet? Are we done yet? He's in that. I met him as a kid.
3: Oh.
1: Back in the day. I love that dude from Scrubs.
3: 2007.
1: How about that?
0: He's the man.
1: I think we got to pay some bills around here.
3: We definitely do.
1: Because, I got this Hyundai read, but I got about 20 seconds. Yeah, a little inside baseball right there. Oh, anytime. Fantastic. Yeah. Thank goodness.
0: You have 20, but you don't necessarily need to use it.
1: Voice in my head,
0: it.
1: Bro. 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
6: There's been a blank space in the Michigan trophy case. We'll write their name, Michigan, the 2026 Men's Basketball National Champion.
7: One of the youngest rosters in recent memory has just completed one of the finest seasons in NBA history. The Oklahoma City Thunder have their first championship.
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2: Big game, big race, one place. 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
1: Of course.
0: That's this wild. Is like that's a polar bear problem. Being in the Coca-Cola factory. It's crazy right now, man.
1: What?
0: I mean, it's great. I wanted this so bad. I was like, can Rich be a guest? And it worked out that way. How about those Knicks?
2: Dude, I am so, you know, of course, we hear that Mitchell Robinson breaks his pinky doing Lord knows what. Maybe when during practice they're not saying anything. And then, you know, for the last 24 hours, Knicks Nation had their hearts in their throats, you know, thinking about how we're going to try and battle Chet Holmgren and Isaiah Hartenstein with just Karl Anthony Towns playing 48 minutes. And then I guess he's going to be able to play in a cast. So let's go. I mean, this means the Knicks are going to be playing their third playoff series this year against the opponent coming off of a 7-game series. And that's awesome. I think that helps the Knicks. And

0: very likable dude.
1: Knicks fans, you just send the Dallas Mavericks a big thank you. Mm-hmm. Because Mark Cuban didn't think he was worth $33 million.
0: Yep.
1: See ya.
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3: I always tell the story about the guy in college. 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He's like, yeah, all right. And I mean, I'm talking like 3 years later, he'd be on campus like with some girl. 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And he'd be like, I don't even know what his real name was.
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0: Jay, it's happened with TJ and Felly, and it's most certainly has happened with Rich and everyone that works on the show. We've been doing this for a long time now, and we've gotten real close. We've been through the highs, and we've been through definitely the lows. And it's just you're just thankful that certain people come into your life and change it. And it's important to recognize those moments and appreciate them. And so I appreciate you and our friendship, O'Shea. Thank you.
1: And also, you know, you guys were talking about driving to work together yesterday, and you were saying how, like, you were sharing horror stories about the pandemic.
2: Yeah.
1: Chris, when I sit and I think, you know, we talk about this off camera a lot, but, man, it was almost over. Like, but we hung in there. You know what I mean?
0: And Rich
1: made sure, like, you know, like, we were like, we're rocking with you. We're not leaving. We're here, you know? And so to have that happen last night and just think back to where we were all those years ago, and it's just like, man, we made it, you know? We made it through that storm.
0: It's wild.
1: Really cool to see, man. So proud of everybody involved.
2: Yeah, I'm thankful for, you know, you guys and the listeners, you know, letting me do this and not destroying me in comments. You guys seem to be having a good time. You know what, Jay Felly? Hey. Love you, man.
3: Hey, love you too, man.
2: Hey, Chris Brockman, love you, man. Hey,
0: love you, man.
2: TJ, love you, bro.
1: I think we're going to say goodbye to the radio.
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14: 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The Oklahoma City Thunder have their first championship.
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0: Knicks will open the finals, their first since 1999. On Wednesday, Robinson averaging just over 5 points and 5.5 rebounds in 14 minutes per game this year.
1: Hey, it's resident Super Bowl champ Chris Candy coming up Monday. 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
1: Biggest Biscuit, also known as Dave Skoll.
2: Welcome into The Drive here on 93.9 The Ville. Mark Ennis, Dave Skoll here on a what can only be described, Dave, as a joyous occasion.
3: Wow.
2: What we hope will be a core memory for everyone involved today. I am happy to report that slightly before coming on air, I walked back to the conference room and a large, jovial James Strebel was already here carrying a sad, sad Kroger bag with one container of cat food in it to consume at 5 o'clock today, which means all of us are completely wasting our time until 5 o'clock when we can take in him taking in cat food. We are going to attempt to like simulcast because they're going to be doing it on air over there. And quite frankly, I can't think of anything that would be more interesting to you all than that. So we're going to try that at 5 o'clock so that everyone can take that in. And Dave, I only saw the Kroger bag. And when I saw him, I said, that better be what I think it is. And he said, it is.
3: And then I have great news for everybody,
2: but I didn't get the specifics right. So you did.
3: Yeah. I have great news. So you all might remember that I zeroed in on the type of cat food that I wanted one James Strebel to eat. And I found what looked like the nastiest thing I could find. And there's a few contenders. But let me read the description one more time. Fancy Feast Gems, moose chicken, and a halo of savory gravy pate, wet cat food. The halo of savory gravy pate.
2: That sounds disgusting.
3: It sounds delightful.
2: At 5 o'clock, it's going to sound like great radio.
3: Mark, do you ever have a day where your dreams just come true?
2: I'm having it.
3: Well, I mean, this was literally what I identified like the first day.
2: You demanded this. You manifested this.
3: I sent him the link.
2: Force of your own gravity.
3: Amazing. The Spurs whooped ass last night, and I get to watch James Strebel eat Fancy Feast Jim's moose chicken with a halo of savory gravy pate wet cat food. Never been happier.
2: What is the definition of pate?
3: Pate is like it's what it actually is. Like, if you look it up, it'll be like thinly diced meat. It's usually what a pate is.
2: In a medium, though, right? Like, in a gravy of some kind, or wet?
3: I mean, like, they usually process it somehow, you know, because, like, there's duck liver pate and stuff like that, and goose liver pate. I've never made one.
2: Yeah.
3: I've served them before, but it's always kind of a smooth texture. But the way they make it, I think, is they finely chop and then do whatever they do with it. Whatever it is, it sounds disgusting.
2: It's hard to describe in a way that makes it sound appealing. That is for sure.
3: I've never been a fan of the word pate.
2: It doesn't do the food any favors.
3: No, like it sounds gross to me.
2: Yeah, it sounds like thud.
3: Are there any other like food words that sound gross? Just sound gross.
2: Yes.

0: Do you have an example? You're like, yes, there are.
1: Yeah, do you have one? I thought about it. Like a compote, something being called
0: compote.
1: It sounds like compost.
0: Yeah, I mean, but compotes are delightful,
1: right? But it doesn't sound good.
0: Yeah, chutney.
1: Ooh, okay.
0: Which is like, it's like an Indian salsa, essentially.
1: Yeah, nigiri. Don't like.
0: But like my only, I don't know if that sounds bad to me, just because I have great. I love nigiri.
1: I don't know if it sounds bad to me because I like to eat it.
0: I love sushi.
1: I love sushi. I don't like the way that word.
0: Gooey duck?
1: Sure.
0: Yeah. All right. That's a good list. If y'all have
1: Thank
0: any more,
1: you for
0: let me know.
1: Whatever it is we're trying to attempt today.
0: Pate.
1: Maybe it'll be better than this.
0: Doesn't have to be. It's a happy day.
1: He was not having a happy day?
0: James Strebel.
1: Well, that's true.
0: He looked like he was just, like it was, he was sentencing day. You know, like he was showing up.
1: Gizzards.
0: Yeah, gizzards doesn't sound good.
1: Excellent. Thank you.
0: Regardless of whether you like to eat them or not, they don't sound delicious.
1: Grits. That's actually super funny because, like, there's no way that if like, I'm eating a lot of grits. But when it's grits, it's great.
0: I love grits, you know? Like,
1: grit, terrible. Something gritty, terrible.
0: But grits fantastic.
1: On it. Certainly the name tells you nothing about the food.
0: No. It doesn't, because it's never delicious. Grits. It's not gritty.
1: I can eat an uncomfortable amount of grits. Yeah. That's one of those I can just keep going.
0: Cheesy grits, just go.
1: Yep.
0: You like a shrimp and grit?
1: I like spicy sausage.
0: That too, yeah.
1: Yeah.
0: I love a good shrimp.
1: I don't really love shrimp.
0: That's weird to me, man. Yeah. Shrimp are just, they're just.
1: I know.
0: They're so good.
1: Yeah, I mean, I guess. Bulgogi is great.
0: Bulgogi does, yeah. Even though, like, beef bulgogi is delicious. Bulgogi sounds.
1: It's hard to order without sounding silly. Yeah.
0: Well, let me get some of that bulgogi.
1: Yeah, see what I mean? Like.
0: Yeah. All right.
1: Sounds like balls. Save that for the next thing.
0: It sounds like balls.
1: It does.
0: No, those are Rocky Mountain
1: oysters. Spotted dick, which is the only way we're allowed to say that.
0: Yeah.
1: That's a dish, FCC. Brendan Carr, eat it.
0: Blood pudding.
1: Blood pudding?
0: Yeah.
1: Blood puddings.
0: Pretty much anything the British eat. Yeah.
1: Bangers.
0: See, bangers sound like bangers. Bangers. They're sausages. Bangers and mash sounds delicious to me. I can't get on board with that one.
1: Not the cold baked beans, though.
0: No, no. Like, the full English breakfast has, like, three things there that need to be there, and everything else you can just throw in the trash.
1: You like a kid's plate.
0: Like, it's like, it has bacon, bangers, sausage, and toast, and eggs. And then it has beans.
1: Cold baked beans.
0: Beans. Blood pudding. Tomatoes and mushrooms. And it's like, take all those away from my AM meal, please. I just woke up. What the hell is this?
1: Yeah. It is funny that there's certain foods that just like, there's no way I would have that for breakfast.
0: Like, this is cuisine in England. It's like, it's raining, and we've got blood pudding on my breakfast plate.
1: It's sad.
0: And flipping beans.
1: Everyone makes fun of their cuisine.
0: Yeah. As they should. Shepherd's pie, it's good. Sure.
1: Beef Wellington?
0: I don't like mushrooms.
1: Eh?
0: So, Gordon Ramsay, you can keep your beef Wellington and your tomatoes and your risotto. That's how he pronounces things.
1: Man, people try to make risotto on Chopped. Man, you're going down.
0: You have 30 minutes. You
1: can't do it.
0: You can't make a risotto. You can't do it.
1: Baklava.
0: Interesting. I love risotto, though.
1: I think we could do this the whole show.
0: Yeah, we probably shouldn't, though.
1: I don't know.
0: You were about to say something about what's going on TV.
1: I don't think I was.
0: Okay, fair enough. For the record, I tried once again.
1: What'd you try?
0: To talk about sports.
1: There's no need. There are two

0: things that are happening today. One is very serious, but we have no control over, and that's whatever Milan Manchilovic decides to do. And the fact that every minute that it goes from now on, I feel better.
1: It's weird because, like, you know, I've been dipping in the Discord here and there. Been trying to keep my finger on the pulse of this. Like, so that's your thoughts right now? Because we talked about this on... I listened to you and Matt talk about it yesterday. Basically, like,
0: thank you.
1: If it doesn't happen, I listen sometimes. If it doesn't happen immediately, then it feels better. And I tend to agree with that. But then, like, if it goes too far, he doesn't like what he's seeing, right? And maybe he's considering the new options. Arizona, you know. And the basic consensus is that our offer's locked and Kentucky's is higher. And sounds like we might have another meeting today, but I don't know, man. I don't know what's important to him, what he's balancing. On the surface, I don't feel great about it right now, getting him. But I think I'm in your camp where the longer it goes, if it was just money, it feels like you would have pulled the trigger already.
0: Well, because I feel like if it was just money,
1: it's pretty cut and dry.
0: Yeah, people got what they got. And, like, you might be able to get somebody to go back to the
1: well
0: and see if they can up it a little bit. But that's not a day-after-day process.
1: No, that's one time.
0: Yeah.
1: Like, I like your roster better, maybe. I like your situation better. I like your philosophy, but they've got...
0: I like your non-kissing me better.
1: They've offered, like, whatever, 1.5 more, whatever it is. What do you got in the tank? Can you get close to that? If it's, I don't want to say negligible, because like a $500,000 is not chump change, but if it's close, then maybe that's, he can let other things be the deciding factors. But if it was just money, it feels like he would have pulled the trigger. But maybe he's hoping like another meeting will lead to more money. I don't know. We'll see. I have absolutely no idea what this kid's going to do.
0: Yeah, my logic for this has been, and I think that the consensus seems to be that they've already met.
1: Mm-hmm.
0: To me, again, the longer this goes after getting information, the better it is for Louisville, because Louisville's not the winner in a straight-up auction, I don't think.
1: We spent...
0: Like, it would be outrageous if Louisville was able to make a money play here. Louisville's the right choice... with kind of a sliding scale. You got to get the money within a certain range, and then you're selling him on side benefits.
1: Yeah.
0: A better supporting cast, the way we intend to use you, coaches and that coach's experience, all that stuff. Like, and UK wins only if it's a money play.
1: Honestly, like, it's the other factors you think about. It's
0: all about making him consider other stuff.
1: Like, we both agree that right now the supporting cast is better at U of L, and he would probably have more freedom to do what he wants. As far as what I mean is what he's good at. But the question is, does he just want to do what he's already good at this year? Or does he take feedback from the NBA and say, well, I've got to be more of a creator. I've got to show that I can rebound better at this level. I've got to show that I'm a better defender, even though I don't know if that's in the cards for him or not. But he could probably be hidden better on U of L's roster as a bad defender or mid defender.
0: He's a bad defender. He played at Iowa State.
1: I'm not saying that he necessarily is, but you know what I mean. Like, if that's a weakness for him, which I watching him last year, I don't think he's a plus defender. But I, you know, he's got a lot more help in that department. In my opinion, with what we have on the roster right now, you got Flory Badunga.
0: You made it half Bazinga.
1: Yeah, I did. Yeah. Badunga. Bazinga.
0: Right.
1: Badunka.
0: And so we wait.
1: Yeah. Perhaps news will drop while we're on the air.
0: I think.
1: Probably not.
0: Yeah. I think if you think about him and his. Wherever it is that Manchilovic is going to sign, that if you think about it, like three stages, where he could do it like right away.

0: in sort of shortly, I would say like through the weekend, is mid, and then if it goes on into next week, that would say that's stage three. That's how I'm looking at it.
1: Okay.
0: There's immediate. There's like, let me think about a couple things, and then let me. I'm indecisive, or more people are involved. That Louisville wins in the middle,
1: and you might.
0: Louisville wins that if it's that middle stage.
1: I hear you, and I think there was a validity to what you said yesterday. Like, the longer it goes, there might be another school that finds money. Just says, well, he hasn't made his decision yet. Let's see if we can pull a ridiculous offer. You know? And I wonder if there really is a hard cap on what Louisville's offering right now. Like, we only have $5 million for you next year. Because at this point, our roster, if it was at five, is over 20 or close to 20, we think. And you'd have to ask them. And I know it's not like I'm spending other people's money. You know, $500,000, $1 million is a lot of money. But at that point, you're like, all right, we're 20 million in. Can we get to 21 and a half just for this season? And see what we can do. Like, if he's the difference between second weekend and a run at the championship, like, if you think he is, then you sell that to your boosters at that point. You know.
0: Yeah, that's the irony of this is like. You would think like you're already in for this much. You can only go this much further. And the truth is like, you can go back to him and be like, you're already in for this much.
1: You're right.
0: What's this? What's the difference there? Especially if you think that the ROI is that different.
1: Right. But again, I'm spending other people's money. So you got to be sure that he's the piece at that point. Because you're asking for, it's a big ask.
0: I think that I feel better about the fact that he didn't just go right to UK for some absurd number. So I think he's taking in other information. That's great. I think I'll feel really good about Louisville like through today and tomorrow.
1: And then you start, it's like a bell curve, and then you start going down the other way.
0: Yeah, that's exactly how I look at it. And if it gets into late Sunday and there's not really word, and it goes to Monday, and we've not heard. I think other schools are trying to get in.
1: Yeah.
0: And it now it's swung all the way back to a bidding war the second time around. And you're probably talking about Arizona with an absurd number, Texas Tech, BYU or something, like something crazy where they can whip up money quickly like that. And the
1: Carolina schools all of a sudden are just like, hey, we're in. Yeah. Even though Duke's stacked.
0: you got to hope it's the right balanced combination of like your personal work that you have done already, and the head start that ought to give you, the relationship building part, all of that, your ability to sell yourself, what you've got around him. I mean, no one's got a better pitch than Louisville does for that, except Duke.
1: Yeah.
0: Or something,
1: I guess a few rosters that are, there's several rosters that compete.
0: Of the teams that are in it,
1: Louisville's. Now,
0: And then
1: Arizona might have that co-compete money sitting around, with him staying in the draft.
0: And that might be enough.
1: Yeah. It was probably similar for him to come back.
0: I will think less of him if he goes to Kentucky for a big number. I
1: know why.
0: And I know that, I know that you all expect that already, but I'm reiterating for the millionth time. I cannot fathom being able to choke a team out on the floor in front of everybody and then turning around and saying, with something to prove, I want that.
1: Yeah. And you all clowned them and you.
0: Yes.
1: Your coach said it.
0: Yes.
1: Heisey said everybody, on the same page. Like, we knew if we squeezed them, they'd quit. And you're like, all right, well, let me get some of that. Let me go play for that guy.
0: And I realize that's the mother of all like double standards or whatever.
1: Sure.
0: I stand by it.
1: That is your prerogative.
0: And if he picks Louisville, yes, I will think more of him. It's only UK that I make it. It's not just about coming to Louisville or them. It's because of how they did them in the tournament, how they talked about it, the derision that they spoke about it, to then turn around and commit yourself to it just for money.
1: Yeah.
0: You are a whore.
1: It's not the money part that

0: bothers me.
1: Oh, no. No, no.
0: Just to That's be clear, right. we're throwing
1: he's
0: money
1: get that
0: around.
1: Everywhere.
0: We're throwing money around yes. like crazy. That's not what we're saying. I don't think less of you for taking the bag. It's where you're going.
1: Yes. You know you're debasing yourself.
0: Yeah.
2: Hey.
0: I might debase myself for $7 million or whatever it is.
1: I would. He has options. You and I would have to.
0: Yeah. I don't have
1: That's
0: other
1: our
0: options.
1: One ticket to the top.
0: That's right.
1: Some sort of humiliation.
0: Yeah.
1: Or
0: injury. I ain't earning it, all right, at this point in my life.
1: I think the ship sailed on that.
0: Yeah.
1: Yeah. Something's going to have to harm us.
0: Right. Right? Gonna be I have to do serious harm to my body or my
1: Our
0: character.
1: Efforts have failed. Someone else's negligence is going to have right. to come through. Save us from ourselves.
0: I need a drug dealer to drop like $500,000 on the street. And for me just to drive by.
1: That's awfully specific.
0: I'm just saying. I don't know who else would have $500,000
1: cash. Is that like your standard... I'm daydreaming about being suddenly wealthy in the future, and it's okay, and that's how you've done
0: sack
1: it?
0: Sack of cash.
1: Yeah.
0: That, like, clearly this is ill-gotten gains. I'm just going to take this off the street.
1: Is that how you imagine yourself when you think of yourself as wealthy in the future?
0: Probably, yeah.
1: Because of that?
0: That or just a sick run on Jeopardy.
1: That's it.
0: One of them is more pure than yes. the other, but they both get you there, Mark.
1: Jeopardy as financial seed money.
0: I have often thought about how I would launder money that I found on the street. Yes. I'm not walking in and paying literal cash for a house. You know what I mean? We got to figure this out.
1: You have to count it out by stacks of 20s. Good God.
0: With, like,
1: get comfortable. Those green visors. What the hell was that about? Why did we do that? What was that for?
0: Bankers with green visors?
1: Yeah, what was that?
0: I thought for sure you would know. I honestly don't know where that comes from.
1: I was dead sure that you were... You're just gonna tell me. I knew you were gonna know that. I'm shocked by that.
0: I'm sorry, man. I've this is not the first time I have failed you.
1: I was sure you were gonna know. I'm shocked. I think that highly of you.
0: This was the only thing I could come up with, so I'm actually surprised that this is what it is. Bankers and other professionals like accountants, telegraphers, and copy editors wore green eye shades or visors primarily to reduce eye strain. Caused by harsh lighting conditions of the late 19th and early 20th centuries.
1: Well, that's not interesting at all.
0: But it's practical.
1: I thought it'd be something much more, like, ingenious. Not, my eyes are tired.
0: What a segment.
1: Yeah, we did good here.
0: Yeah.
1: We'll take a quick break. We'll come back. We somehow went, God, we ended on that after talking about food that doesn't sound good.
0: Yeah. A little bit of Mom Chilovich in the middle.
1: And a little sports in there.
3: Like
1: a little
3: black marble. Licorice.
1: A little marble.
0: We talked a lot about black licorice the other day. We can't go down that road again.
1: Yeah, Louie was still mad about that.
0: Because he likes it?
1: No, because it sounded so repulsive.
0: Oh, okay. Yeah, he called me a bad person just because I talked about it.
1: Because of that, yes.
0: I was wondering what spurred that. I was like, I don't know.
1: All right. Take a quick break here. Be right back. On the drive, and I found it.
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1: Biggest Biscuit, also known as Dave Skull.
2: 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All right, Dave, help me. I think we have a classic non sequitur here, and I need your help, all right, to give this the best interpretation I can give it, all right? Texture says this: what's crazy is talking about paying this kid $6-7 million, and we still don't have the third banner hanging in the rafters. And that feels, you know what that feels like? That feels like when someone is like, some new technology comes out, and people used to be like, they can put on a man on the moon, but they can't do this or whatever. So make something that works or is better than that.
3: It's as like, if $6 or $7 million is going to get us the banner back.
2: Right. Like I don't, I'm struggling with what the connection is.
3: I mean, Texter, I love where your head's at. We all want the banner back, but I just don't know how that's going to help.
2: Well, right. Cause I'm
3: shoot the money can at the banner. Maybe it'll appear.
2: At the last minute, change it to the banner. That's right. And instead of Milan Montilovic. Yeah, I think if it was just a matter of there being a hole out there needing to be filled with $7 million and you'll be able to get the banner bag, and they just keep shooting it at players instead. That's not, surely you understand that. That's all I'm like, I don't know how one relates to the other.
3: Sure, you bought me a new house, but you don't have a six pack yet.
2: And I'm positive if they could just pay.
3: They probably
2: it's
3: would.
2: The first. They would do it rather than take somebody right now. And that would be the right thing to do. But it's not. They don't relate to one another at all.
3: I mean, I sure. Yeah, we need to pay legal fees, probably.

0: But no, you can't just load up the money cannon and aim it at the banner, aim at the rafters and get the banner back. I wish it was so easy.
1: Texas, he thinks he's just saying that because we're paying players now. And you lost the banner because of having
0: an
1: ineligible player.
0: See, that makes more sense.
1: I think I get that.
0: Okay. However, all right, time out.
1: Hold on. But, like, even in that reading, it was not amounts that got Louisville in trouble.
0: Sure.
1: It was the nature.
0: In fact, the amount was pretty small.
1: Yeah.
0: It was the...
1: So even that one doesn't help.
0: It was just getting right outside their bylaws and doing whatever they wanted
1: in
0: that situation. But I understand what you're saying at this point.
1: That's more reasonable.
0: That makes more sense, and I'm sorry for misinterpreting what you said. But I still want to load up a money cannon. It's a dream of mine.
1: Should we just offer the NCAA money?
0: Can we just give you some money and you give us back the banner?
1: Just do it.
0: If there's something that I have... You're like Gilbert Gottfried in Beverly Hills Cop 2. Like, is there something in my left hand that I could give you that might make the stack of tickets disappear? It's like, $200? Like, oh, twist my arm.
1: Like, you got one play, and that's expanding the tournament. Voice, you know? That's the expanding the tournament, which people didn't even want before.
0: Yeah. Somebody said... on the text line, it sounds like Dave dreams of being Omar. Picking up bags of drug money off the street. So I didn't say I was going to hold anybody up for it.
1: Dave wants to be passive Omar.
0: Yeah.
1: Like, Omar was robbing people.
0: Yeah, I don't...
1: Dave...
0: I don't have a sawed-off shotgun.
1: Stuff that falls off the truck when they flee.
0: Yeah, like I don't...
1: Secondhand
0: like
1: Omar.
0: They're being chased by the cops and they throw... Like
1: you're
0: the
1: sucker
0: window.
1: Fish that follows the middle fish.
0: Exactly.
1: Yeah, I got you.
0: Like, I don't want to hold anybody up. I'm not about that life. What I would like is to just be walking on the street, and there's like a police chase going on, and they just throw a sack of money out
1: like
0: the window.
1: It's like a video game where Dave just picks up a sack of dollars.
0: It always happens in the movies, Mark.
1: It's like Santa's
0: like a duffel bag with 100 grand in it. Like, what is...
1: In wrapped.
0: I want the duffel bag that somebody has to dump.
1: But it's sort of a cornucopia where, like, some are coming out the top.
0: Yeah.
1: The rest of it bundled.
0: Like, there's a little bit poking out so I know what's in there.
1: Right, exactly.
0: Like, and then when I take it home, there's, like, a bag of...
1: Stacked.
0: There's also, like, a bag of drugs in there, and I'm like, oh, no. What have I done?
1: That's a different movie.
0: Yeah. And I don't want those. I don't want those drugs.
1: You don't want that movie?
0: I also don't want the drug money that has a tracker in it, like No Country for Old Men. We don't want that.
1: All right. I like this suggestion. I think it's at least worth batting it around a little bit. And we don't have anything else to talk about until Street Blade Scat Food.
0: We have a few things we can give everybody. Yes, we do.
1: No, we don't. All right, here's the thing.
0: For the record, again, I tried.
1: Can we collectively, as a fan base, have Josh hang the banners and just nobody talk about it? And maybe,
0: see if they notice.
1: And maybe the NCAA won't notice. I think we could do that, but every one of your annoying ass coworkers, family members, whoever, who are Kentucky fans,
0: they're gonna snitch.
1: Yeah, if we could count on BBN not to be complete narcs, we could do this.
0: So just be cool for once. Come on.
1: But they can't.
0: Let's put these up.
1: They'd feel like it would be their opportunity to freaking. Void it again.
0: Look, and by the way, we do need to put respect on its banners because we're missing the 2012 Final Four banner too.
1: You know we mean them all.
0: I know, but I'm just saying, we're missing two banners.
1: Biscuit, you found my money.
0: I haven't yet.
1: You know what my dad would do when I was a kid? He'd piss me off. He'd find a dollar bill. He'd be like, does that have George Washington on it? Yeah, he's like, that's mine.
0: Oh, is that
1: that was mine?
0: Yeah.
1: God, I do it every time.
0: I will say, a buddy of mine.
1: And he wouldn't give it up. He'd be like, I know what you're gonna do. Just, yes.
0: A buddy of mine found an envelope with like $1,200 in it once.
1: Whoa.
0: Yeah. Which is really just the basis of all my dreams now. But I'm aiming higher than $1,200. I want a duffel bag full of cash.
1: What if you just made a really?
0: I want the Ricky Rowe package, you know, from Blue Chips. Give me the duffel bag with 40 grand in it.
1: What if you made a like a really busy banner?

0: and the national championship messaging is in there. And we know it's there. But there's it's plausibly deniable, busy enough that we can deny it.
1: What was the name of those eye... Those, you had to squint. You know what I'm talking about? Like a mall rat. It's a schooner.
0: Can I tell you?
1: What were the names of those? Like, what do they call them? Magic Eye or something like that? Or like, it was.
0: I
1: was awful at those.
0: I could never, ever see one.
1: It's probably because I have terrible vision to begin with.
0: I never saw it.
1: I would never see it. I was like Ethan Suplee in Mallrats. I could never see it.
0: Yeah. It's a schooner.
1: It's a schooner. It's a sailboat. A schooner is a sailboat, idiot.
0: I never saw them. That's a good idea for a banner. How about a QR code banner?
1: Yeah, that's a good QR code banner.
0: I like this idea. These are great. We'll just hang a banner up with a bunch of flair. It's in there.
1: A QR code.
0: QR code is super funny.
1: That's great. Like, we want it. 2013 national champions.
0: There's a big middle finger on it. 2013 national champions. What if we put the banner in Pig Latin? Or that weird language the Shirilla girls spoke. I don't know if you've seen that, the new Netflix thing. This girl ran a car into a building on purpose and killed the two guys that were in the car. Mackenzie Shirilla, yeah.
1: Good Lord.
0: On purpose, yeah, she's crazy. And her and her mom spoke some sort of like funky Pig Latin thing in front of the cops, like trying to scheme in front of
1: Esperanto?
0: Something, yeah. I don't know. You could tell they were saying something. Like, it had a structure to it.
1: It reminds me of when Mick Jagger hosted Saturday Night Live, you know what I'm talking about? And Mick played Keith Richards, and Mike Myers played Mick Jagger.
0: Yeah.
1: And he's like, Keith, I can't understand you, man. It sounds like you're speaking Esperanto or some language that twins teach each other.
0: Yeah. That is exactly what it sounds
1: like. Sitting down.
0: Yeah.
1: It was pretty great.
0: I like this. And all right, Texter, bear with me here. Because we're kind of making a show out of assuming the worst about all of you. But here's what the Texter says this. What is the argument UofL would make to get the banner reinstated? I'm not really following what the legal argument is. Can you guys talk about that? And I don't know if that's a real question or trolling.
1: Yeah.
0: If it's a real question... You're arguing that you made it an icky benefits case, which shouldn't have existed. That if it was just a extra benefits case, then they just should have been punished X amount of games or be given the option to make setting donations so that you can be reinstated, which they did with Mango Mathiang. Like he was ruled ineligible. It was able to be reinstated by repaying the money to a charity and missed zero games. Zero. And Louisville's argument was basically like, you should let us do that with all of them.
1: Yeah.
0: And then didn't get any actual benefit from it. And violated your own kind of policy.
1: They went against their own bylaws. Yeah. You know, and
0: those
1: and
0: are the arguments.
1: Went outside the basically their purview and punished us because of the nature of what happened. But if you're going to do that, I'm not going to compare bad things that happen at universities, but there's plenty of other places that should have had their programs lit on fire for what happened there. We know the list. Penn State, which got all their games reinstated.
0: Yeah.
1: Baylor. Michigan State. We know the list. You know, and if you're going to go down that road, that's a whole different road, and I think that we have legal standing there, but I'm not a lawyer. They just got to be rolled over, and they kicked us while we were down.
0: I watch a lot of YouTube, though. As for not being a lawyer.
1: But I stayed at a Holiday Inn Express last night.
0: I would hold my own on some things.
1: You think you would?
0: I think I could pass for one in some really perfunctory stuff. Like, I think I could do an arraignment.
1: Man, you're a very smart man, Mark, but I'm telling you, like, you would screw something up immediately.
0: Just enter a plea?
1: You would screw something up immediately.
0: Just enter a plea? That's all we got to do.
1: There's some procedural thing that you wouldn't do right that they don't show on TV.
0: I could learn that quickly.
1: Well, you said you could go do it right now.

0: just saying,
1: if I just have to identify my client and enter a plea and then, like, agree to, like, the next hearing or something, I think I can do that.
2: You've seen My Cousin Vinny too many times.
1: He won!
2: Yeah, but do you think that would have happened that way?
3: Went to law school, though. You didn't.
2: You also went to law school, yeah.
1: I have YouTube. He did not. A lot of YouTube trials. Dorky stuff, by the way. Humiliating.
3: Does your fiance know a lot about cars, Mark?
1: No. Bourbon, yes. She would be the Mercedes of bourbon.
2: There you go.
1: It would come through perfectly. No cars, but you know what? Neither do I.
2: Yeah.
1: She might know more than me. Not cars, not a thing.
2: I'm out of gear.
1: We're going on a journey today. My cousin Mark.
2: I like my cousin it. Marky.
1: Where would I be summoned to be him?
2: What do you mean?
1: Like, to be with the analogous, like, me in the wrong place. For to be my cousin Mark, where could they possibly send me?
2: That's a good question.
1: I'm too bland.
2: You fit right in the background. Right,
1: just, yeah. I'm not out of place anywhere. I'm grumpy anywhere.
2: I've lived everywhere, so, you know, I can pretty much fit in anywhere.
1: Yeah, I don't know.
3: Baton Rouge, Louisiana.
1: Maybe.
2: I don't like shrimp. Southern, they'd be on good.
1: They'd yeah, be you don't like there. We don't the hell out of it. What are you doing here? Yeah. All right, we need to take a break, right? All right, let's do that. Be right back.
4: When it's Louisville basketball, we're talking about it.
5: This would have been devastating if Paducah
6: had
5: gone.
6: If Paducah had left,
5: it would have changed all our hopes and all the good vibes and all of that.
6: Well, you free up a bunch of cash, but where do you put it?
5: No, nowhere. No, I mean,
6: yeah, where do you put it?
5: There would have been, you don't want to free up cash.
6: No, you don't.
5: You want this. You need this to happen. And so,
6: yeah, I felt like Louisville was pretty confident of that when they signed
5: it. It's fine to be confident in it, but you just don't know.
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1: Biggest Biscuit, also known as Dave Skull.
2: Strebel tweeted out a picture of the cat food.
3: Is it out of the package yet?
2: It's the green fancy feast, man. Like, it's
3: open the can.
2: You can't open it.
3: And just let it sit out?
2: No, God.
3: Let it marinate a little bit?
2: I just can't. Man, it's going to be gross. And then I love Pablo Torre. I love Pablo. I hate him for this last episode about Harambe.
3: Yeah, I haven't listened to it yet.
2: It's disgusting.
3: I'm one behind.
2: It is foul.
3: Yeah.
2: And
3: how could it be foul? I'll just listen to it.
2: I'm very angry.
3: So, for those of you who don't know, U of L golf is at the NCAA championships right now.
2: That would be all of you. Be honest.
3: Two over as a team. UCLA is 10 under already. So,
2: whatever.
3: Running away with it. But Warren Thomas is 1 under, tied for 14th on the individual side. So, good for him.
2: Text into the UPS jobs text line. What time does Fatso eat the cat food?
3: Good Lord.
2: Do people feel like they can call him that because he was once Round Daddy? Is that?
3: It's the Round Table with Round Daddy.
2: I know, but Twitter handle. Just
3: like, people call me fat all the time, and I'm okay with it. It's fine. I haven't been offended by, like, it happened twice in 24 hours on Twitter the other day because Twitter's awesome.
2: Oh, yeah, the best people.
3: But, like, you have to understand how little that bothers me. I haven't been bothered by being called a fat since I was, like, 9 years old, guys. Like, it's...
2: There's not a finite number of times that stings.
3: And you're a child, generally.
4: Yeah, yeah, words don't hurt Dave anymore.
3: Oh, yeah. Like, if you can't do this.
2: That's not true.
3: You can't do this if, like, personal insults are going to bother you. I fly right by those, especially if it's fatty. Like, guys, at least be creative.
2: Oh, I hope not. Like, it's very similar to bald. Like, guys,
3: like, dude,
2: it's been happening since I was 19.
3: Right.
2: Like, those receptors are dead.
3: Like, buddy, I'm
2: they're
3: callous.
2: Dead as my fault.
3: I'm callous. Like, I do not care.
2: Yeah.
3: There are other things that would probably bother me a little bit, but not that. And generally,
2: Dave loves to be interrupted.
3: Not insults.
4: Like,
3: on
4: if
3: Twitter.
4: I said he can't cook, he would.
2: Right.
4: He might shoot me on the spot.
2: That's right.
3: I won't shoot you. I'll just prove you're wrong.
2: Like, that's what he does.
3: I'll prove you wrong.
4: Okay, so I'll get to eat then in that scenario, which I'll take.
3: No, I'll make everybody around you eat, and you get to watch.
2: I just tried to keep interrupting you, and it didn't work.
3: Yeah.
2: That stinks.
3: Spencer also interrupted me during that.
2: We were doing a thing, yeah. I think.
4: Yeah, only yeah. Chrissy gets mad at that, apparently.
3: No. No. That was an all-timer, Spencer. That was an all-time interruption. It was pretty great.
2: The answer to the question, he eats Fatso eats the cat food at 5 o'clock.
3: We don't have to call him Fatso.
2: I'm quoting the texter. And he would laugh. You know that.
3: I know. We're in the fraternity together. The fat-ternity.
2: You can't say that and then say that. You can't.
3: What? I acknowledge that I'm
2: you
3: fat.
2: You can't say it in the middle of telling me I can't say it.
3: I didn't
2: it.
3: Say you can't, but I didn't insult him. We're fat together.
4: You left the community, Mark.
2: I know. What the hell, guys? I've been fat as hell, too.
3: Yeah, but you're not anymore.
2: Oh, come on.
3: You betrayed us.
2: The one time I want to cash it in, you're like, you can't come in here.
3: You can't come in here.
4: He's like, no, look at Mark. He went on a diet years ago and lost weight. he's exempt from this.
3: Can't do it, man.
4: It's like if Mark did hair plugs, he can't insult the bald community anymore.
3: Yeah. That's right.

0: I'm just picturing you with hair.
1: Oh, that's super funny. The hell with you guys.
0: It would be funny, because I know you one way.
2: You could do the Nick Wright method.
0: You look normal without hair to me. Jimbo, you know what I'm saying? Like, Jimbo, if you just all of a sudden hairline. Showed up with the Kevin Malone, you know, Ashton Kutcher wig. Like, yeah.
1: If you're going to do it, you just have to do it, right?
0: You can't be bald for 20 years and then decide that you're going to regrow your hair.
1: So you have to be gradual about it?
0: Yeah, you gotta stem that tide earlier. At this point, you just need to embrace
1: so
0: it.
1: So there's a point at which you're like, no, you can't
0: point
1: do it.
0: Point of no return. You can't come back from that. And there's nothing wrong with being bald. I don't think it's a bad thing.
1: What are you telling me for?
0: I'm just saying.
1: If I start texting, to be fair, I'm kind of fat too.
0: See? Fair enough.
1: You needed to have an asterisk on that, and we would have known. And it was from an approved user. And Dave decides who all of you
0: That's
1: are.
0: Right. I'm the arbiter.
2: I love having this anonymous texters like, yes, we'll take your word
1: Kissinger
2: for it.
1: Kissinger hurts biscuit more than fat.
0: 100%. All of you that listen to this show know where the soft spots are, and the things that I know that I've gotten wrong on trivia are the ones that you could hurt me with the most.
2: I think the maddest besides Kissinger, you got beat on either a Farley or SNL question one
0: Not
2: day.
0: Not because they didn't know it, because they rang in.
2: Yeah,
0: first.
2: The guy contestant beat you to the punch on that, and you were just like...
0: He asked a Farley question, I got beat to the punch, and I was like, I'm leaving for the day. We're not doing this.
1: I think several Texans want me to do some version of wearing like the George Costanza wig, yeah. The toupee, you know, the hair piece, just show up with it and not talk about it.
0: That's like the Kevin Malone, you know, you watch The Office.
1: Yeah.
0: When like every time there was a new employee, he would wear a wig and like...
1: It's my chance.
0: Or he went to the wedding, you know? Yeah. Is that Kevin or Ashton Kutcher?
1: Shaka Smart did it. He did leave the fraternity.
0: Yeah, he did. But I could never tell, like, did he... He had it actively shaved, though, so you couldn't always tell exactly where the hairline was. Right?
1: Yeah.
0: And then he came back.
1: He's like
0: it.
1: Reverse Samson.
0: Mm.
1: He got worse. He grew hair and got
0: That's
1: worse.
0: That's right. Unfortunate.
1: Let me a lesson to you. We are not a fraternity to be toyed with. You're either in or you're out. Are there other bald coaches that are good?
0: Are there?
1: I'm asking.
0: I'm sure.
2: Does Matt count as good?
1: No.
0: Okay.
1: No, I'm afraid not. Better than that.
0: I mean, we've had two bald coaches and they weren't good.
1: Jerry Tarkanian?
0: Yeah. Tark is a good one. Tark's a really good one. Phil Martelli.
1: This is a motley crew of coaches here, guys.
0: Good coach, though.
1: The Balds haven't done as well as we thought.
0: I'm sure we got more.
1: Rick Majerus. We're going Rick Majerus.
0: Rick Majerus.
2: You think if we Googled bald coaches, AI would give us like a coach that's like, that guy clearly has hair.
0: Like Rick Pitino or something.
1: Pitino, like,
0: coach
1: K. Right.
0: Yeah,
1: coach
0: like, guys.
1: Pat Riley.
0: We didn't say guys that dye their hair, you know. He said bald guys.
1: It's like two truths and a lie. Like, he gives you two that are bald and then one that's clearly not. Billy Donovan.
0: Right.
1: Yeah.
0: Coach K literally graduated West Point with my dad. He's the same age as my father, who just turned 79, and he has jet black hair.
1: Jet black hair.
0: Nobody's believing that.
2: I believe it.
1: You believe it?
0: Spencer.
1: Not Steve Forbes.
0: We can find a lot more terrible coaches that were bald. Than good
1: this
0: coaches.
1: Is not going the way I hoped it would.
0: It's not going well.
1: I was hoping we had something. We do not.
0: That's the theme of the show today. I wish we had something. We do not.
1: Do we have better bald players?
0: Jordan?
1: Yeah.
0: Magic?
1: Then
0: we got so many. Oh, yeah.
1: Yeah.
0: Clyde Drexler, who was actually bald.
1: Shaq.
0: But Clyde had the...
1: Right. Like, bald.
0: By the time he was like 25, bald. He was bald.
1: Yeah, that's true. That's true.
0: Yeah. We got bald all-stars all over the place. Bald all-stars. Stars. Yeah.
1: Yeah. Yeah. Hold on. Kevin Stallings, to hell with you, sir. He is also out of the fraternity. I'd make him wear hair. Not allowed in with us.
0: It's like, you put that wig on.
1: That's right. You're not... Yeah. No. Stolen valor.
2: Gosh, I miss when he was coaching at
1: Pitt. I hate that guy. God.
2: He was so bad at Pitt.
1: Shockingly bad.
0: He was Kevin Malone. He looked just like him.
2: Oh. He did.
0: Except Kevin's way better at everything.
2: Yeah. Much better accountant.
0: Probably a better coach.
1: He's in that... he was in that category of coaches that were such a-holes they tried to fire them for cause.
0: Yeah.
1: Like, just hated by the...

0: people they worked with so much that they tried to cook up a way to fire them for cause.
1: And he was just an ass. He was an ass to us. He was an ass to everybody. Like, just, like, you can't be bad and a jackass. Like, we've been over this. If you're going to be bad, you better be jolly. If you're going to be an ass, you better be a hell of a coach.
0: Is that true? It's jolly if you're bad?
1: I'm just saying, or if you want to be hated, sure. Why not? You know, just like in life, like, if you work with somebody, if you're inept, you can't be like a bad hang too. You can only be one or the other.
0: Do you think Mark would be funnier with hair? No. I don't know if I would. I don't know. I think it probably made me light on my feet, right?
1: I'll tell you right now, I wouldn't be able to speak during shows because I would just be so thrown off by you wearing hair.
0: Yeah. I remember like when it. I Googled Caillou, does Caillou, and the, like the fill-in for what are you trying to say? It was like, does Caillou have cancer was first,
1: just die, really sad.
0: Die was second, third, deserve hair. What's third?
1: Deserve hair.
0: The answer's no, by the way.
1: Deserve hair.
0: Deserve got nothing to do with it.
2: He's in the bald community with Mark.
0: Oh, he is. No.
1: Yeah, he is.
0: No, he is not.
1: Yeah, he is. You just said he doesn't deserve hair.
0: Be right back.

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5: I'm Nick DeLuca, upset at Roland Garros. Novak Djokovic's quest for a 25th Grand Slam ending in round three. Brazilian teenager João Fonseca taking down the three-time champ in five sets, 4-6, 4-6, 6-3, 7-5, 7-5. Temperatures reaching over 90 degrees again. Men's bracket wide open with Djokovic and Jannik Sinner both out. Carlos Alcaraz not participating in the tournament due to injury. In the NBA, the Magic are hiring Spurs assistant Sean Sweeney. The two sides finalizing a deal has spent this season as San Antonio's lead assistant will replace Jamal Mosley. Sweeney running San Antonio's defense this year, guiding an improvement from 25th to 3rd in the NBA's defensive efficiency rankings. Will stay with San Antonio through the remainder of the season. Game 7 of the Western Conference Final tomorrow night. Knicks waiting on the winner. Center Mitchell Robinson planning to play in Game 1 after having surgery on his broken right pinky finger.

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3: Did Kentucky end up winning that game?
4: They did.
3: God, we can't count on Wake for anything, dude.
5: That's literally what I said to you during the break, and you said three of them, because you totally thought I was about the Spurs.
3: I thought you were talking about the Spurs.
5: I said Kentucky actually won a game.
3: I thought you said the Spurs, because we were talking about the Spurs in the break. I'm sorry.
5: I said, let's talk Kentucky baseball's a joke.
3: This is the second time that I've misheard you and repeated what you said. At least this time it was off air until you pointed it out.
5: Yeah. Well, you actually were asking a question about something I literally just said.
3: Yeah. I'm sorry, Spencer.
5: Wake, unfortunately. They tied in the bottom of the eighth.
3: Yeah, we saw that, yeah, and then saw them take the lead, and that's why but it was happening over here. I couldn't see
5: gotcha.
3: It, you know. That's as much Kentucky baseball as I want to talk. If they had lost.
5: If they lost, yeah, the host opening
3: stretch
5: segment.
3: It out a little bit, you know what I mean?
5: Now we wait to watch Oklahoma, because Nate's calling that game behind the plate.
3: Yeah, I actually will probably watch that.
2: Auburn's, I think, the number four national seed. Mm-hmm. They are getting crushed by Milwaukee right now, 12-5. Milwaukee, 25-31.
5: Have they resumed?
3: It's from the Native American word Milwaukee.
2: Top of the seventh.
5: Okay, because it was 11. It was 10-0. Then I saw 11-5, and then it was delayed.
3: Do you do that too? Like, are you a Wayne's World fan?
2: Yeah,
3: the movie. Every time I hear Milwaukee, I say Milwaukee.
2: Every time,
3: every single time.
2: At least in my head.
3: Have you seen them? Have you seen?
5: You aren't going to answer that.
3: It's 1991.
5: Yeah,
2: in the hole.
3: Yeah, it's in the hole.
2: Yeah,
5: way down the hole.
3: It's from the Nate's Alice Cooper, and they see him backstage, and he's like, "Milwaukee comes from the Native American word Milwaukee." They're like, oh, okay.
5: Isn't Milwaukee also the city that the British dude in Love Actually decides to visit?
3: It is.
5: He's like, I'm going to Milwaukee. Yeah, he's going to Milwaukee. Of all cities, he's going to the U.S.
3: And Denise Richards is there.
5: It's great.
2: All right, we got Aubrey getting beat 12-5. That's funny. But to a terrible Milwaukee team. Not
3: as if you know anything about Milwaukee.
2: It's 25-31. That's what I know. They won their conference tournament.
3: Fair enough.
2: Yeah.
3: Yeah.
2: That's it. No,
3: but you do know a little bit, at least.
2: That's what makes it funny.
3: Yeah. The four seed in that bracket, obviously.
5: Yeah, 99% sure that was the Horizon League. I don't think they've left the conference, but it's hard to guess anymore.
3: I was about to make a Doug Gottlieb joke, please, at Green Bay.
5: Also in the Horizon League.
2: I would have thought, yeah.
3: Horizon League.
2: Yeah. All right, we got an announcement about Louisville baseball. You wanted to read. So Louisville's, many of you have followed the pitchfork-laden hands of Matt McGavick.
3: Mm-hmm.
2: And coming for the head of Roger Williams, that sounds like a Salem Witch Trials.
3: I know, like Roger Williams.
2: I'm so glad that landed with you. Rhode Everyone Island. Else, I'm very sorry this isn't fun at all. But
3: the founder of Rhode Island.
2: that's exactly what I'm thinking.
3: Roger Sherman was Connecticut. Roger Williams was Rhode Island. Yeah.
2: So,
3: sorry, nerd out for 30 seconds.
2: It's our show.
3: Yeah, that's what we do.
2: Matt McGavick has led the charge for, like, pitching has been Louisville's problem. It's where they've dipped the most under Dan, and that Roger Williams has got to go. And it kind of it feels like Dan McDonald's, like, kind of cutting the baby down in half here. Yeah. Like, Roger Williams is moving to a different role, but intensifying his engagement with just the pitching. How does it sound to you?
3: So I'll read the quote here in a second, but you don't have to be like a diehard Louisville baseball fan to know what the problem's been for the last 5 to 6 years, including last year's World Series team. Like it was pitching was a problem all year. We throw too many freaking balls. Like there's a line of demarcation when you look at our pitching stats over the Dan's entire tenure, where all of a sudden, about 5 or 6 years ago, when we lost, you know, that the chance with
2: COVID.
3: With COVID, with Bobby Miller and
5: Detmers.
3: And Reed Detmers on the staff. Like after that, it's kind of been a downhill slide with the pitching staff. And so here's the quote from Louisville Baseball, or from Dan McDonald specifically. Roger Williams established a standard of pitching excellence here at Louisville that rivaled any program in the country, which is true. The last few years, we have not met that standard, and that starts with me as the head coach. As we evaluate what's next for our program, we are making a commitment to provide Roger with all the necessary resources to get this program back to where it belongs on the mound. And he is moving from pitching coach to pitching

0: coordinator. Which it sounds like, because Dan has been extremely resistant to staff changes.
1: Yeah.
0: You know, and Roger specifically, because Roger's been there with him from the beginning. And he's not wrong. Pitching was a strong point for us for the first 13 years of Dan's tenure here. You know, and that's why this is such a tricky subject for everybody. But it's been clear to anybody who pays attention to Louisville baseball that this has been a serious and persistent problem. And I don't know what to make of this, because it sounds like he's, like you said, cutting the baby in half, where he doesn't want to fire Roger. But it does sound like they're hiring more staff, is what they said, like what he said. So maybe a new on-field pitching coach. That's what resources and staff sounds like to me, and trying to recruit better, obviously. But maybe Roger's more hands-off as the coordinator. But I don't really know what that looks like.
1: To me, it sounds like what happens.
0: Demotion by promotion?
1: Organizations, yeah, like you solve your problem by promoting it up.
0: Yeah.
1: And even like almost like an emeritus coaching position, right?
2: Right. It's like when you see ex-coaches like, yeah, moving to the front office now. It's like, okay, cool, I guess. Right. Are we going to have a co-pitching coach? Oh, look outside the front door.
0: Like it's Matt McGavick.
1: Yeah.
2: As we're talking about his article.
1: That's what I think. That this is being promoted into a less direct role.
0: That's what it feels like to me.
1: And that somebody else will be taking over the kind of the day-to-day responsibilities there. But more than any, like as with most things, I think you'd have to say the more important part is the resource commitment.
0: Yeah.
1: That's what matters. And I know that's Aaron Flaker, like, that's the big thing that he's spearheading, right? He's the guy that's in charge of that stuff.
0: And more from Matt's actual article, per the release, Williams will be shifting his primary focus to the developmental side. Additionally, McDonald plans on hiring two to-be-determined staff members to assume pitching coach roles.
1: What does that mean?
0: It sounds like he will be... Like when you say developmental, I'm not like he's not going to be the on-field pitching coach.
1: But what does that
0: sounds like to me? I don't know. Like it sounds like maybe in the recruiting side and behind. Like it's so weird to me, because clearly you are responding to the weakness that we've had over the last 5-6 years, but you're not firing the guy.
1: Yeah.
0: You know, it's just a tricky situation. And from Williams, in a statement, for years, this program established a consistent standard of excellence on the mound. Our sole mission is to restore that standard, forming new partnerships to better serve our pitchers, should enhance our ability to achieve this objective. I don't know. It's a lot of gobbledygook to me.
1: See what I mean? Like, it's very corporate lingo-y.
0: It is.
1: But it's obvious they are making a change, however they're trying to dress it up.
0: Yeah.
1: Or fashion it. They are making a change at pitching coach to bring in other people on field. Because the last couple of years have been substandard, so
0: it was beyond substandard this year. But
1: you've dug in and crushed Matt and questioned if anything needed to be done there, you were wrong because Dan McDonald is making a change there.
0: And per Matt's article, in the 4 seasons that the Cardinals missed the NCAA tournament, their team ERA has been 5 or worse and ranked outside the top 100. This past season. And I'm familiar with these numbers because I was following it all year. But this past season was the worst pitching performance of the McDonald era, with their 6.81 team ERA ranked 222nd out of the 304 teams in Division I. It spoiled an offense that not only was 12th in scoring and 17th in batting average, but featured a Baseball America National Player of the Year finalist in Tage Davis. We really did waste one of the most historic seasons in Louisville baseball history, maybe the most.
2: We were offensive, at least. What the Angels have done to Mike Trout's entire career.
1: Yeah.
2: And take his Mike Trout as this example.
1: Yeah.
0: Yeah. So hopefully this is a move in the right direction. I mean, that's all I can really say about that. Pitching has to change. I mean, 6.81 team ERA. I mean, I listen to a lot of broadcasts with Sean, when I can't make the games.

0: if they're not on TV, but like if I'm in the car or something, I'll listen to Sean. And every time they would walk a batter, you could just hear the frustration seeping out of his body. Just like, and yet another walk. Like as because he's so good at controlling his emotions, but you could tell. Every time they a four pitch walk to open the inning, you know, which happens way too often. Just you can't win like that.
1: That's the number if you want to get in here as we sit here on Mom Chilovich watch.
0: And Mark does whatever he can do to not talk about the Spurs.
1: You all don't want to talk about the Spurs yet.
0: Yeah, fair.
1: And everyone really just but wants to be able to eat cat food at 5 o'clock.
0: So we can't talk about the Spurs until he eats cat food?
1: That sounds like a great idea.
0: All right. I guess I just did that to myself. Okay.
2: Great win yesterday.
0: Thanks, man.
2: Glad we're getting game 7.
0: It was really fun to watch.
2: Tirico is a great listen on the broadcast.
0: Won an Emmy. I don't know if you heard that. That 20-0 run in the third quarter was sex to me. It was just so much fun to watch, dude. I was in heaven. The Spurs built their identity on defense, and it was just the best part about watching Spurs games as a Spurs fan is that all of the big names come back. You know, David's always in the audience. Tim's always in the audience. Manu is always there.
1: Dave just saw first name basis with all these guys.
0: Robinson's been my favorite player since I was freaking 7 years old.
1: Now he's Robinson. Okay.
0: All right.
1: He was David a second ago.
0: He is David. He is David, and he's Timmy. It's David and Timmy and Manu and George. George is there a lot. Gervin for the young people in the audience. Tony, not so much.
2: Is Bruce at the games, Dave?
0: Bruce is not always at the games, but Bruce is one of my favorites. I freaking love Bruce Bowen. Talk about one of the best perimeter defenders I've ever seen. But man, just like the watching the Dylan Harper experience this year. Like I hope you all understand how good that kid's gonna be. Like he is not to mention like Steph Castle and like that young backcourt is stupid. Like the four guards the Spurs have is just as good of a unit as you're gonna see in the league. But Dylan Harper, as a rookie, already has some of the best body control I've ever seen. And he's so good, and he was finally healthy last night. He wasn't right the last couple of games, and he just took it to the next level. And I'm talking about Carter Bryant, who has the potential to be an elite 3-and-D guy. So, it was fun to watch last night. Wimby came out on a mission. He had a big pep talk before the game, and he just came in like an animal, 28 points in 28 minutes, efficient as hell.
2: It's crazy how inconsistent the Thunder go. Like they'll go like 121 night, and then they score 82 in game 4, and then like another 100 plus point. Then they're under 100 last night. Like they just keep fluctuating. So what Thunder team are going to get in game 7?
0: It's also the Spurs played really bad perimeter defense in game 5. You know, like it was just they didn't look right. And last night they were dogs.
1: Texture says Timmy walked and fouled out.
0: That's fine. I'm not a fan of Timmy in college.
2: You don't own a Tim Duncan Wake Forest?
0: I don't. I don't. I'm on your side, Texter. You know? He's the greatest power forward to ever live, but he walked and fouled in college.
1: Is there any update on the tall white guy from Iowa? to repeat, no. At this point, and that we're of the opinion that we're right in the sweet spot for it to go Louisville's way.
0: Yeah.
1: That it's a good sign that he didn't immediately just pop for a giant offer and seems to actually be doing some work on this, which I think the more things that get taken into account right away, the better the case for Louisville is. And then if it drags on, then I feel worse again. So it's like you said, sort of like a bell curve where we are right where we want to be right now. I would feel best about Louisville's chances about right now until about this time 24 hours from now, and then I feel like it's going to get away.
0: Yeah,
1: I'm
0: with you. We got another text that said Tim walked twice and fouled out.
1: We don't let anything go.
0: But it was nice. Like last night was very cathartic because the Spurs finally got to a point where, look, you're getting away with murder on our end of the court, and then when we're on defense, it's just a flop-a-thon. So if they're going to call the fouls, we're just going to commit them. And I'm for one, I'm here.

0: for it. Like, at this point, it's really funny to watch Thunder fans, like, bitch and complain about this when it's like, look, you all are the ones that brought in Hartenstein in Game 2 and tried to muck this series up after Wembanyama killed you in Game 1. And you continue to flop like crazy on the other end of the court. And on defense, frankly. You're the guys who went goon first. So don't be pissed off when teams like, all right, if that's how you want to play, we're going to play that way. I mean, we're getting called for fouls anyway. Let's want to go ahead and hack you. I'm here for it. And Wemby was kind of the catalyst for it. He's got an edge to him, man. He doesn't play around. Doesn't match his skinny stature.
1: No, I think that's the everybody's worst nightmare with him is he's freakish and is not the least bit complacent.
0: No.
1: It really is unhealthily competitive in a way that makes a team great, makes a guy great.
0: Like, Chet Holmgren should have just let them win in the U19.
1: Right. You know? Right. It's like, instead of creating this villain. This
0: villain who's going to hate you for the rest of your life.
1: Imagine, could you imagine? Poor Chet. Like, he just wins the game as like under, it was 16 years old.
0: 17-year-old,
1: And he's just like, hooray. And then
0: Wemby's on the other sideline.
1: He's created a, like, a blood enemy with the best freakish player on earth specifically hates you. It's
0: like, you really screwed up, man.
1: That sucks, man. Like, he's not neutral about you at all. Like, you'll never even get, like, an off night from him. Because every time he sees you on schedule, it's going to refocus his efforts because he hates you.
2: Like, 2020 Olympics, if it's Chet versus Wemby, when U.S. goes against France.
0: They need to leave Chet at home, man.
2: They might have to.
0: They have to. They're going to leave Chet at home.
2: Whoever's coaching that year is like, you're going to be on the bench this entire game. Chet, you're like, a DNP tonight.
0: Diet Wemby is not the antidote for Wemby. Just to put it simply. You know, like, he's not the antidote, man. Because
1: Wemby has a lot of fight in him for a Frenchman.
0: No white flags there.
1: Fight. Sure, he got the memo there. Tim walked, but he didn't foul out. I just wanted to be different. And he picked the travel.
0: But Wemby did have a weird bad game in Game 5. Like, he felt like he was allergic to the paint, and he wasn't as aggressive as normal. And he kind of shirked his media responsibilities afterwards, and came back and redoubled his efforts in Game 6. I'm looking to see it. It's going to be a dogfight tomorrow night. It could be a dog fight.
1: A lot of opportunities.
0: Well, you got more dogs.
1: A lot of opportunities there.
0: Yeah.
1: They are very fun to watch. This is a fun series.
0: It's been a really good series.
1: I hope it's
0: outside of the
1: hope that these are, this is a competitive rivalry for the next few years.
0: I think it could be for the next decade.
1: I hope if they
0: manage it properly.
2: Yeah, it's all about the like the second apron restrictions with the teams there. Yeah, I had a cough mid-sentence there. It's all about the cap, though.
0: It is, the second apron, you know.
2: Yeah, like, the team should be, if it was, like, the old way, where you just extend your own guys.
0: And I think you'll see, just because of the numbers and the contracts, they'll probably move De'Aaron Fox, maybe after next season, when they've really got, when the chickens come home to roost with Wemby's contract and Steph Castle's contract, they're going to have to probably trade De'Aaron Fox, I would think.
1: So this is
0: Dylan's so good.
1: You are my people, and I mean this. I am not being sarcastic when I say this. I love people who rebut the French or pansies jokes. The texter. Apparently that texter isn't familiar with the French Revolution.
0: Or Napoleon.
1: The French were ruthless. Hell yeah.
0: I'm surprised
1: I love people who are actually the French are badasses.
0: I'm surprised he didn't name check Robespierre. I'll do it for you.
1: I don't know why. Like, I'm not like pro French. I love people who do that. Yeah. They're like, actually, but what sucks for the French though? You get steamrolled World War II. It's all you've ever done.
0: Well, when they just like major drop pamphlets on your country and you surrender, I mean, it's a problem. Sweet idea with the Maginot Line, you know.
1: Like, you surrender one time, it's all you've ever done.
0: Dig trenches and they go right around you.
1: The guns will turn all the way around. Oh, Lord. France is 1-10-50 all-time in major war. I don't know what the full standings are. The full table, I guess, is what they would call it.
0: They were very, very substantial before World War II ended that for them.
1: They've all had their moment.
0: Yeah.
2: Yeah, but that one loss in World War II

0: That's like Big Game Bob. Like it's like all they've ever done, man.
1: Hey, the French Underground were badasses. They were. Charles de Gaulle.
0: If you thought we had bottomed out at food, names, no. We pressed onward even lower to resuscitating the French military image.
1: The French.
0: This show is great. We're very good at sports.
1: Look, man, we're all just counting down to cat food time. Fancy Feast O'Clock. Fancy Feast Jim's. The chicken mousse with a halo.
0: Yes, and we've had multiple gravy of you ask. We are going to attempt to simulcast 680.
2: I'll try my best on that.
0: So that we can also partake and participate.
1: Because we're not going to be sitting in the studio when that happens.
0: Yeah, that's not happening. That.
1: We're going to be, you're either simulcasting it or you're just going to fly solo for 5 minutes.
2: We'll find a way to simulcast it. We'll be like a minute delay on the stream, but we'll get it to happen.
1: Spencer's going to take 5 minutes to give you his Boston Sports Mount Rushmore. You don't have to do that.
0: Right, you have now. It ready?
2: Mostly. I just want to include one from every sport. So.
0: The spirited internal debate on
1: yeah, it's like
0: keeping it from finishing it.
1: It's the debate Bill Russell versus Larry Bird.
2: It could be up there.
1: Yeah.
0: Bird has to be on there.
2: I'll let you know at 5 o'clock, apparently. If you know which one.
0: A muscle memory. We just started to immediately sports radio that. But Bird has to be on there. Like, all right. Take a quick break. Be right back. On the drive on Offendable.
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8: Welcome back. End of the drive here on 93 on the Ville. Dave, I'm not going to play it, but the Giants have been doing this whole song and dance about addressing Jackson Dart introducing Trump at a rally, and then Abdul Carter popping off about it and them getting all mad at each other. And they all had this big meeting and they all cleared the air today. And then they talked to James Winston and he gave a very, like a really thoughtful answer about like race relations in the South and where he's coming from, Alabama, and why this sort of thing is serious and all that sort of thing. But you have to see him. If you just listen to it, I think you think it's very serious. But if you watch him talk, he talks like he's doing an impression of the person saying this. Like he looks like he's always doing an impression of someone else.
9: Right.
8: Someone very serious.
9: Did he eat a dub when he was...
8: He just looks so silly. Like, he looks like he's doing an impression of a preacher or something.
9: Like it's hard to take him seriously.
10: Yeah, if this is like a Chappelle Show bit or something. I'm looking at it right now. Like he looks ridiculous.
8: He can't look serious.
9: All right, I'm looking
8: at this. He's just like a deeply unserious-looking person. But I'm telling you, like, if you did a poll of people who, like, how seriously you take what he said... The people that just listen to it would think it's like a politician.
10: Is this like the Nixon Kennedy debate?
8: Yeah.
10: Where it's like if you watch it on TV versus listen to the radio, what's your opinion on it was?
8: Just the audio is Nixon of Jameis Winston. And the video, or I guess they would be the other way around, right? The video of if you see him, you think this is not serious.
10: Who thought we'd get it? I mean, based on how the show's going today, Nixon Kennedy debate was going to be. it's a 20% chance.
8: Nothing we can do. Nothing we can't shoehorn into this show. You see him saying it?
9: I do. I've got it muted just watching him do it, and
8: he's a comically unfunny, like a funny person. He can't not do it. Yeah. And like more and more bloggers are showing up just to watch Strieble eat cat food. Like Corey Boser is here now. He doesn't work here. Matt McGavick is here. He kind of works here.
9: He works here, but he's not on air
8: today. He's not on the air today, but he showed up for that.
10: Zach is still here. Usually he's gone after I relieve him.
9: I'm surprised. Like, Ethan Moore did the show with Zach earlier. I'm surprised if he doesn't come back. Mark almost did the show from home today, and I'm so glad you remembered.
8: Almost.
9: I'm so glad you remembered, because I would have been so sad if we were sitting at home going, Strieble's going to eat cat food today, and we're in your basement.
8: A texter, by the way, texted in about the French, and this deserves acknowledgement. France in World

0: World War II was Buffalo's wide right is a brilliant text, and it's true.
1: And it works on multiple levels because Germany went right around the national land. No, they went wide right through Belgium.
0: Right. Nothing around the good line. Happens wide right.
1: No. The Ardennes. Imagine just building the fortifications on one section of your border. As if they can't go around it. Fighting with Belgium about the...
0: Texas says we're missing Stump the Gas Bag for cat food.
1: No, we're going to do it.
0: Oh, where have we fought? No, we'll do Stump the Gas Bag earlier. We'll do it in one segment earlier so that we can bring you James Friebel eating cat food.
1: That's right.
0: The most important sports story in this community.
1: Look, we've talked about it for too long. We have to bring it to you. Live.
0: What?
1: Cat food.
0: Oh. I thought you were talking about something else.
1: No. No, we're not talking about anything else.
0: Do you think that UK fans are starting to get nervous?
1: I don't know. I think they've been nervous this whole offseason. You don't have to get nervous if you stay nervous.
0: On their side, I would think that this needed to be a thing that you just slammed shut right away. It's the money. And you either have that nailed down or you don't. And that is the thing that matters, or it isn't. And like every single time any other factor gets added, he loses. Right?
1: Mm-hmm.
0: And of course, as we joked yesterday, they're the only people in this race who fans would feel worse if he visited. That would harm their chances.
1: Yeah.
0: Just keep some healthy boundaries from our coach and recruits. I've never heard of that before, but we might be there.
1: I guarantee their fan base is like, just keep Mark Pope out of the
0: room. Have to recruit somebody so well, build up the goodwill so high that it survives the visit.
1: Do we have Mark Pope? Like, we talked about getting an actor. I'm trying to kiss your lips for real. To play Mark Pope on these visits. Do you think Kentucky's considered that? Like, we got you tickets to Hamilton in Chicago. Nothing's going on this weekend. You're good. Go ahead. Enjoy your weekend.
0: That's what they're doing, like, around the office. They're just trying to, like, keep getting Pope involved in other stuff.
1: Like, sneak him out the door.
0: Sidetrack him with stuff.
1: And then bring Mom Chilovich in the back door, you know? Like, this is Mark
0: just
1: Pope.
0: Just do, like, a drive-by meet and greet with Pope.
1: Find a 6'10 bald
0: whisk
1: guy
0: him off somewhere else.
1: That can be Mark Pope. I don't want to give them any ideas because they're probably considering these type of things.
0: That's a bad sign.
1: Yeah.
2: This is going to be all Rupp's Raptors. They're going to quote you, Dave, for this.
0: That's right. Yeah.
1: Biscuit had a great idea.
0: I'm glad I'm not the only one thinking about this. Or a stand-in and act. There's not an obvious actor.
2: Just get stilts or like lifts and you do pull it off there.
0: Me?
2: No, not you necessarily. Unless you want to.
0: I don't look like Mark Pope. No. Just the bald. That's all we got.
1: No.
0: Did you see somebody, the Wimby kind of wears like the flowing clothing?
1: Well, he did it in honor of the end of in honor of a Muslim holiday. And
0: right. So then he looks like three people.
1: He looks like three kids trying to sneak, like the little rascals trying to sneak into a theater.
0: That is exactly what it looks like.
1: Like the robe was all the way down past his
0: knee. And it was kind of sectioned also. Yeah. It very much looked like three kids in a trench coat, for sure.
1: For 100%.
2: Oh, bell bombs were back for a second.
0: If he wants to try and do that, he can.
1: I think he can do whatever the hell he wants at this point.
0: He doesn't care up where he is anyway.
1: No. We got monks, we got nuns in San Antonio, we got every faith
0: only
1: represented,
0: fans
1: clearly.
0: In San Antonio, too.
1: What's that?
0: We got both ends of the spectrum there. We got OnlyFans actresses behind the coach. Right. And then nuns in the same section.
1: And Tim Duncan. You know, we got everything.
0: And Timmy.
1: So I was listening to Phil and Nick earlier. And I wanted to try to get... They had Chip Patterson on. I wanted to try to see if they had anything good. But they also... I guess intern Baldy is what they're calling him now. Is that what they're calling him?
2: I don't know any of the interns.
1: Or Baldy, one of the producers that was helping out with the show. And he played Islands in the Stream as a rejoin, and they didn't know that song.

0: That seems like a crime.
1: Wait, Nick and Phil, do you know the song? Mm-hmm. Phil could kind of understand that.
2: Why?
1: He's very much like 90s hip-hop.
2: Yeah,
1: like,
2: but it's also hip-hop. The sample that they used for Ghetto Superstar. So you shouldn't... that was my other point.
1: Phil probably should know Ghetto Superstar then.
2: Yeah, and that's the sample that they used in the song. That is one of the most famous duets of all time.
0: I would fully agree with that.
2: It's Dolly Parton and Kenny Rogers.
0: It has crossover. It was not a country.
2: No, it was everywhere. Yeah. One of the most famous duets ever, and they had no idea what that song was.
1: No, Nick should 100% know that. Phil, I can actually understand that more. Phil not knowing that song. Man.
2: I can't understand either of them. There's certain things that are just in the culture.
0: Yeah.
2: You should know.
0: Yeah.
2: It'd be like somebody plays like Summer Lovin' or something from Grease. People have to watch Grease 100 times to know what that song is.
0: You should be able to assume every adult knows that song.
2: Yeah.
0: It's in enough places.
2: How? And you live in Kentucky? I don't know. Like, there's, if you live south of the Mason-Dixon line, like, you should probably know Kenny Rogers and Dolly Parton music. It gets played on the radio all the time.
1: Yeah, like, it's like a generational thing. Like, most people my age know that song, too.
2: Yeah.
1: It's a good song.
2: I understand it.
0: Texas says they could get Bull from Night Court to play. That's a good fantastic pool. Suggestion.
2: That's a good pool.
0: Really funny.
2: We'll just put a ball cap on Will Ferrell. He could probably do it.
0: I can't figure out his accent.
2: Mark Pope?
0: Yeah.
2: He just sounds emo folksy to me. I got nothing
0: emo
2: for you.
0: Emo folksy?
2: I've said that before. That's what I call him. Just sounds sad and folksy. It's not...
0: Yeah, like he sounds like he's trying to talk cool.
2: Yeah.
0: Like light, like...
2: But he sassy. Also...
1: He's the Buscemi meme reincarnated from 30 Rock.
0: He is.
2: Except he's so... Like, he had that sad emo aura to him after the first several losses of the season, where he's like, I'm just gonna go lay in bed.
0: Oh, I know.
2: Draw the curtains and listen to My Chemical Romance.
0: I didn't, and Mom Jill, I mean, how do you not sign up for that?
2: Yeah. Sounds like a sweet hang. On his good days, he'll rap Hamilton at you. On his bad days, he'll lay in bed and
0: rap Hamilton at you.
2: Rap Hamilton at you.
0: He'll just be like, every day he's one of the characters, depending on his mood. And every day you find out who Mark Pope is.
2: It's a Lafayette day.
0: Not great. Exactly. Another freaking Lafayette day.
2: Cannot wait for this cat food. We are 22 minutes away.
0: What, do you guys want to do stuff the gas bag?
2: I do.
1: You want to do the next segment or you want to do it after the cat food? I can do either way.
0: Let's do it. I guess you want to do it after?
2: Well, you built it up at this point.
0: To do it after?
1: I'm just going to say
2: what we're doing now.
0: Okay, let's do it now.
1: Okay.
0: We'll do it now.
1: Let's do it.
0: All right. So if you want to do stuff the gas bag now, you know what to do. Give us a call and fill up the phone lines on the other side, and we'll do that before we ingest. Sheeple ingesting cat food at 5 o'clock here. On the drive, and I'll be back.
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9: Hey, guys.
5: What's up, Matt?
9: Well, y'all ignored my text message I sent earlier. I should already be up 1-0.
2: Uh-oh.
5: Oh, what's that?
10: Oh, was it because the last time I screwed up?
9: Did not found Connecticut. That was Thomas Hooker, the father of American democracy.
5: Nobody said George Mason.
2: Yeah, we didn't say George Mason.
9: You said George Mason.
5: No, I didn't. I said Roger Sherman.
2: Yeah, we said Roger Sherman. And Roger Williams.
9: Whichever one. You were wrong. Either way.
5: Whatever.
2: None of us point. Said George Mason. Man.
5: Nobody said George Mason.
10: Okay, fine.
9: I'm correct. You said Roger Mason. I had the right answer. It's Thomas Hooker.
2: I just wanted to say Hooker.
5: No, Roger Sherman didn't found Connecticut. He was a representative of them at the Continental Congress.
10: I'll say Tanner's going to come at you now for that.
2: Are you dorks done?
10: Matt, this is the dorkiest thing we do, Mark.
2: This is
9: Mark,
2: too much.
9: You read Moby Dick 4 times.
2: I only read it 2 times.
5: But you're right, Roger, you're right. I misspoke. Roger Sherman did not found
2: enough already with the
5: Connecticut, but he was the representative for Connecticut at the Continental Congress.
2: For crying out loud.
10: Okay.
5: Good Lord.
10: The Metro Conference is
5: Who's he playing against?
10: Okay, we're going to you, Dave. Unless the Metro Conference.
9: I'm defending my title.
10: Sort of back.
5: What title?
10: As the MAAC, as I always call it, the MAAC, is rebranding to the Metro. In the original Metro Conference, Louisville won the last 3 conference tournaments. This is men's basketball from 1993 to 1995. In the last 2, what now member of the Sun Belt Conference did they defeat?
5: I'm having to remember who's in the Sun Belt.
2: I know that's the hard part of this question.
10: It's you can also go back to who's in the Metro, but I know that was kind of before you moved here, Dave.
5: Yeah,

0: But I mean, I know the Metro for the most part.
1: Sunbelt. Let's go, guys. Let's get a guess.
0: Man. Yeah.
1: All right, somebody far away. Come on.
2: Gas bag.
1: All right.
0: Go ahead, Matt.
2: Southern Miss?
3: Is Southern Miss?
1: Southern Miss, yes. Well done. Yeah, yeah. I was going to say Southern Miss. Well done.
0: I didn't think Southern. I don't remember that Southern Miss is in the Sun Belt.
2: I was eliminating teams. My initial thought was Tulane, but I was like, they're not in the Sun Belt.
0: So. I could not remember.
1: That is the uncertainty.
0: Like, I thought Southern Miss. I just could not remember that they were in the Sun Belt. Good job, man.
1: Well done, Southern Miss. Well,
3: I was going to say, it's like, think to Metro. I was like, Sun Belt is going to give no help here.
1: That's the harder part.
3: I'm going to mention it anyway. Anyway, Matt's up 1-0.
0: Oh, so they're going through the process of elimination on the Metro. I just know.
3: Yeah. I got you. Here's one that Nick may not know who this guy is. Phil may not know who this guy is. I think you guys do, though. John Fogerty turns 81 yesterday. What rock band was he
0: to go ahead, Dave? CCR.
3: I'll give it to you.
1: Jeez, really?
0: Creedence Clearwater Revival. They are.
3: But I don't know CCR. To
1: like, we're
3: CCR.
1: Doing what band was he in? Like,
3: yeah.
1: Step our trivia game up a little bit.
3: Okay, fine.
2: Who is that band? Who is that?
3: Creedence Clearwater
2: Revival. Oh, I recognize that name.
1: He's already laying the groundwork for his protest.
3: First protest.
0: I said the name after that. CCR is what they're.
3: No, I know
0: to
3: they
0: as.
3: Are. I'm just giving you. I'm being pedantic with you because you're the trivia guy.
0: Fair enough.
3: With Green Book, not the Green Book.
0: Yeah, good lord.
3: All right, anyway, the New York Knicks are in the finals for the first time since 1999. The 1999 Knicks made history as the first team to make the finals as this seed. What seed?
0: Gas bag.
3: Go ahead, Dave.
0: 8 seed.
3: They were an 8 seed. Yeah. Do you know the only other 8 seed to make the NBA finals since then?
1: Goodness, no.
3: Hmm. This is just for fun.
1: No, no. Yeah.
3: It was the 23 Heat a few years ago.
0: Okay.
3: When Boston went down 3-0, they came back.
0: I always forget they were an 8 seed. Yeah,
3: yeah, because they lost in the play-ins. They fell to the 8 seed.
0: All right, Matt.
3: Thanks for playing, Matt.
0: Thanks, buddy. Have a good weekend, man. Play some golf.
1: All right. Let's get Adrian in here. Adrian, thanks for waiting, buddy. You want to take on me or Dave today?
4: I'm going to take on you, Mark.
1: All right, man. Let's do this. He's doing the thing.
0: Okay. I'm going to sit down.
3: SGA and the Thunder are one win away from the NBA Finals. Who was the last player to win back-to-back MVPs like SGA has done and make the finals both years?
4: Gas bag.
3: Go ahead.
4: Jokic?
3: It was not. Jokic actually made the finals the year he didn't win an MVP.
1: Gas bag.
0: Guess, though.
3: Go ahead.
1: LeBron?
3: There's been one since then, Dave. You know this by chance.
0: Curry?
3: It was Curry.
1: Yeah. Oh, wow.
3: Yeah, LeBron's lost to win it in the same year both times. Yeah. But Curry, because he won in 15 and 16, as he blew the lead to the Cleveland Cavaliers.
1: All right.
3: Anyway, to pop culture we go. On May 28th, 1982, Rocky III was released. While the film's use of Eye of the Tiger in the soundtrack is iconic, it was not Stallone's first choice. What Queen song did the band deny use for in the film?
1: Gas bag.
3: Go ahead.
1: We Are the Champions?
3: Not a bad guess. It's not right.
1: Oh, duh. I'm so stupid. I'm such an idiot.
4: I'm trying to think of my Queen songs. Hold on. I don't know.
1: It's.
4: I wasn't even born then. So.
3: You were born then, Dave? You
1: clearly, it's.
0: Another One Bites the Dust?
3: No. There's another one bites the dust.
1: Oh, it is. Why would it not be We Will Rock You?
0: Those were released together. We Will Rock You and We Are the Champions. So I think
3: I mean, those are like the three songs you're going to guess Queen is probably.
0: I've heard that factoid.
3: Yeah, Another One Bites the Dust, Queen just denied them use for the movie. Mm-hmm. And then either Tiger.
1: Queen just ate her.
0: Freddie ain't got time for Stallone.
3: I do not.
1: All right, here we go.
3: All right. So you got Sudden Death. Let's go. Since Dave is sitting out this one, I'll ask this question. Spurs are one win away from forcing a rematch of the 1999 Finals and this year's NBA Cup. In the 1999 Finals, who was the Finals MVP for the Spurs?
4: Gas bag.
3: Go ahead.
4: Ginobili.
3: It was not.
0: He wasn't there yet.
4: I know now, since he wasn't there yet.
1: Gas bags. Bruce Bowen, I don't know.
3: It's not. It is the guy who walked around.
1: Too easy.
3: Yeah. I was like, God, it's one of you guys going to get.

0: Duncan, right?
1: No, it was that's too easy.
2: That's too easy. So Duncan won what, 3 MVPs?
3: Yeah,
2: the Parker won one, and then Kawhi got
3: Kawhi got the last.
2: One. Okay. Also, was it Brendan Sorsby plays 40 bets is now coming across the notifications there.
1: Well, we still got one.
2: We still got it. I know we're saying that. I just was making sure it wasn't like he is officially denied in eligibility. Let's go with May 30th, 1964. This guitarist was born. Before he became a famous guitarist, he graduated from Harvard with a political science degree, and he frequently puts political phrases such as arm the homeless, along with other messages, on his guitar during his shows. Who is this?
1: Should I know this?
2: Yeah.
1: Dance.
4: Guitarist. I have no idea.
1: I'm mad at myself that it's not obvious to me.
2: You'll kick yourself. Unless I'm wrong.
1: Read it again, please.
2: If you okay, don't sure. I don't mind. May 30th, 1964, this guitarist was born. He graduated from Harvard with a political science degree and frequently has the phrase, arm the homeless, along with other political messages on his guitars during concerts. Who is it?
4: I don't have a guess.
1: Yeah. Guess back. Neil Young.
2: It is not.
3: Tom Morello?
2: It is Morello.
1: Oh, I don't think he's that old.
2: Yeah. I was like, I thought the political messaging probably helped too. It was like, this racist machine.
1: I was going a generation older.
3: He said 64, born in 64.
2: Yeah.
3: Neil Young was already playing music. All right, Age, you're still in it, man.
2: All right, we got. This is great. I might burn through questions at this point. I have a few left, though. Louisville will not be facing Notre Dame during the regular season this upcoming year. What was the last time the Cars and the Irish did not face off in the regular season? This is men's basketball, by the way.
1: Guess back. Is that 2020, the COVID year?
2: It is not. No. Not a bad guess, though, but we did face them that year.
4: Guess back, 2017?
2: It is not. Davey knows by chance.
3: Is it 2005?
2: It's not. It was 2014, the year they went to the ACC and we were stuck in the American. God,
3: yeah, good call.
4: I was dumb at the American. I was wondering.
1: I say Adrian holds. He wins. Adrian, thank you for calling, man. That happens in blackjack when the dealer has 5 cards or whatever. Like, he won.
2: Okay.
1: He survived 5 questions.
2: He survived. All right. Okay, I got one question for you guys. So
3: I can't believe I forgot the year we were the American.
2: The 1 year we were the American was the... Because Notre Dame's like, we enjoy the American. Yeah. Who goes to the ACC? On this day, 1961, this singer, known for her songs, Come to My Window and I'm the Only One, was born. Who is it?
3: Melissa Etheridge.
2: That's the last one I have for you
1: guys.
2: Did
1: you want to try that again?
2: What?
1: You didn't exactly nail Melissa Etheridge.
2: Melissa Etheridge.
3: He got it.
1: He's kind of...
3: He got it.
1: Shortening a little bit.
3: He got it.
1: Melissa Etheridge.
3: I think you're picking this. Good job, everybody.
2: We're done.
1: Many of you outraged that I did not guess Tom Morello. Yeah. It felt like a Groot fastball for me.
3: They're raging against the machine right now.
1: I'm sorry for letting you down. I thought he was too young.
3: Between Tom Morello and Tim Duncan, I'm like, what are y'all doing? I
1: know. I'm saying, this thing y'all was rigged.
3: I realize this, like, it's too obvious. You were trying so hard. But you didn't even go with like David Robinson. He was still good in 99. This wasn't the 2003 title when he was, you know, he's a broken, his back
2: just being carried
3: was broken down.
2: End.
3: He was good in the fight. He was still averaging like
2: 12-9
3: or whatever, but he wasn't who he was.
1: I'm my own worst enemy.
3: Yeah. I was sitting there going, man, Tim Duncan, guys. Got himself a finals MVP in his second year in the league.
2: Who, Duncan?
3: Yeah.
2: It was drafted in 97, wasn't he? And then somebody 90, yeah, second year in the league then. But lockout short in finals.
3: Mm-hmm.
2: Which that's probably how the Knicks, like, they were 8 seed.
3: Season.
2: Yeah. That season. That's the Knicks were the 8 seed, but they were like 27 wins, like 6 games back of first. So, like, they, because they just rushed the season,
3: the spread,
2: obviously.
3: The spread wasn't as big.
2: Yeah. And, like, that Heat team, like I said, that was the second, they were in the Eastern Conference finals the year prior in 22. They'd been to the finals in 2020. So, like, it wasn't a shock that they made it. It's like, it's the Rockets when they were a 6 seed the second time around in the mid 90s.
3: Mm-hmm.
1: Sorry, she was going to eat cat food soon. That's the important thing that's happening.
3: Are you confident in your ability to...
2: Yeah, I am.
3: Okay. Because earlier you were like, I gotta try.

0: I didn't know we were doing a live stream video of it, but I can find the stream. We can play that. I just want to see him physically eat this cat food.
1: Eat the cat food.
2: That's what's going to happen on the other side. So, Adrian, hang in there.
0: He's the winner. I'll get his information on the break.
1: You going to play Cat Scratch Fever on the way back?
0: Well, it's top of the hour, so no.
1: Damn it. You're right.
0: Maybe later.
1: Okay.
2: So when we come back, it'll be a simulcast of that clown having to eat cat food. Moment we've all been waiting for. And then we'll be back. Put a bow on this one here. So
1: this is for everybody. Enjoy it.
2: Oh, yeah. We've all waited for this moment. We'll be right back.

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8: I'm Nick DeLuca, closing in on weekend baseball. The Brewers taking on the Astros tonight to begin a weekend series. Milwaukee reliever Abner Uribe suspended one game for an inappropriate gesture toward the Cardinals dugout after a strikeout earlier this week. Uribe appealing the suspension, apologized through his interpreter, saying, "Everyone here knows me and knows who I am, knows I have a bit of a history of being emotional. I think first I owe an apology to the Brewers. I owe an apology to my teammates, to my manager, and all the bosses of the team." Milwaukee manager Pat Murphy called the celebration unacceptable after the game. In the NBA, the Magic are hiring Spurs assistant Sean Sweeney. The two sides finalizing a deal has spent this past season as San Antonio's lead assistant will replace Jamal Mosley. The Knicks waiting on the winner. Center Mitchell Robinson plans to play in game one of the NBA Finals while wearing a brace on his hand after undergoing surgery on his broken right pinky. Knicks open up their first finals since 1999 on Wednesday.
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1: Biggest Biscuit, also known as Dave Skull.
2: All right, guys. So the guys are chilling currently in the 680 studio, waiting to hear back from James Street. He's about to eat cat food

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11: 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All right, it's D-Day.
12: It's time. What are you feeling right now?
11: I'm feeling nervous? I feel like a lab rat. Everyone's staring at me.
12: They are.
11: I got this cat food right in front of me.
12: You're in the fishbowl.
11: Yeah,
12: right
11: they're simulcasting over on 93.9 The Ville, which
12: this
11: is great.
12: Beautiful. This is the most excited I've ever been here at ESPN 680.
13: What beer pairs best with cat food?
11: Well,
12: That's a great question.
11: I'm gonna try a
14: research on this. Triple Belgian,
11: yeah. I'm going with the triple Belgian style. Golden Monkey, 9.5% ABV.
12: All right, that's enough talking.
11: That's enough talking. All right, I'm gonna open this up for the first time. Okay, so this is streaming live, and we'll have video.
12: Get your spoonful.
11: Oh my gosh.
12: Let me see.
11: Oh, that looks terrible.
12: Oh my god! You smelled it. You can't smell it, Strebel.
11: All right.
12: All right, hold on.
11: Come here, Justin.
12: All right.
11: Play the music, Tanner. Go.
13: For the record, that's a hefty spoonful.
11: Yeah.
13: The hefty spoonful.
11: Okay. All right. Okay. All right. I'm gonna do it. It's not gonna be as bad as I think. It's gonna be fine. Let's do it. Honest thoughts. No. Going down It was

0: so bad. But now it's starting to like hit. Like there's like yeah. Yeah. Hold on, hold on.
1: It smells terrible in here.
0: That's foul, brother.
2: This is the best day of my life.
1: It smells like Magic City in here.
0: That was foul. That was foul. That wasn't good.
1: I don't know how you, the Dan, consistency.
2: I love you.
0: Thank you. Thank you, Ennis. Thank you, Biscuit.
2: I'm very proud of you.
0: I love you both very much. Enjoy the rest of your show.
1: See you, boys.
0: All right. I did it.
3: All right. Thank you for letting us share that with you. I almost threw up in my mouth watching that. That was disgusting.
4: That was amazing.
3: I almost retched. Like, you know, the cats, you know, that. Like, it got to me. That was hideous.
4: I got to tell you, man, props to Strebel.
3: God.
4: Seriously, though, the man followed through. He opened his fat mouth. There you go.
3: Now, that's okay again.
4: No, because I didn't call him fat. I didn't call him fat. He opened up his big mouth.
2: His mouth
4: that?
2: Is fat, apparently.
4: Yeah. He opened up a big mouth.
3: It's okay to say his mouth.
2: I guess. I mean, Biscuit is the arbiter here.
4: I am fat. I'm chubby.
3: It's not fair that I've been excommunicated.
2: Why don't you put on 20, 30 pounds and we can talk?
4: Now, he opened up his mouth. And now he had to put cat food in it.
3: And it was pretty great. Gross. And you know who loved it? Justin Jeffries.
4: Oh, yeah.
2: I didn't know that they had arranged for Jeffries to be the one to feed him. That was hilarious.
3: When his voice, yes, Texture is right. When his voice cracks, when he says it's starting to hit, can you find that? That is,
2: he still potentially will throw up at some point.
3: I had to look away. It's so gross.
2: You could see like him just put it down, just swallow it without chewing. You know what I mean? Like he just it passed through.
3: I regret doing that.
2: I don't. That was fantastic.
3: Oh, yeah, we heard you squeal into the microphone. This is the best day of my life.
2: Just clear as day, Dave.
4: Yeah, I know.
3: It sounds like they're having like a bachelor party.
2: That was the reaction to him retching into the trash can, probably.
3: Oh, gross. So gross. Do we remember the FSU guy said he would eat poo? Yes.
2: Yeah, and then he disappeared from the internet.
3: And the team
2: didn't fall through, and that's why they are cursed forever. Yeah.
3: Yeah.
2: He's the only thing that's going to fix FSU football is if he gets on the internet and live streams himself eating poop.
3: That's right. And now Strebel's off the hook. And so Kentucky, when they suck this year, it'll just be their own fault.
2: Yeah.
3: It won't be because of him.
2: Dude. Is he still eating? I mean, we saw him throw it away, though. So we can't say he's still eating the cat food.
4: I got to tell you, the Fancy Feast gyms delivered. That looked terrible.
3: Okay, so the worst. What would a Louisville radio honk eat? Bird seed? Not bad.
2: Worms.
3: Oh, God. Yeah.
2: You can fry in this whole book about how to eat them if they're fried.
4: Yeah, there is.
3: Yeah. Oh, thanks.
2: What's it called, Spencer?
4: It's called How to Eat Fried Worms.
2: I read the book in fifth grade, I think it was.
3: Like you deliberated for a second. You're like, nah, I'm calling him on it. What's it called?
2: What's it called?
3: You're like, you had to work up the nerve to question you.
2: The question of the book about how to eat fried worms?
4: It just didn't come to me until that second to ask that question.
2: There was a movie version of it, too.
3: Can we find the voice crack?
2: I'll give you one sec.
3: No, well, that's what you're doing.
2: Oh, man. That delivered. It was a man of his word. Man of honor. I will never wager cat food or dog food.
3: No, not after that. I'm scared straight on
2: never.
3: That.
2: Never.
3: No.
2: I feel like dog food's worse.
3: He opens it up, and there's residue on the top.
2: Yeah, that was the halo of gravy that had seeped through to the bottom. What I wanted him to do was plop it out on a plate like they do on TV.
3: Ugh, so foul.
2: On the commercials, you know, so I could have seen the halo of gravy in all of its glory on top. And I feel like I got cheated out of the halo of gravy. But there was some gravy residue on the bottom.
3: James had, Strebel did it with the pate variety.
2: Yeah, it was really gross.
3: Yeah, all right. So
0: down. It wasn't so bad.
5: That's what she said.
0: But now it's starting to like hit.
3: That's pretty good. That's pretty good.
2: I don't know how he kept it down. There's no way.
3: He is a man of his word for doing that.
2: You have to acknowledge that. He's a man of his word.
3: For having to do something very stupid.
2: I respect it, though.
3: I sound traumatized. I kind of am.

0: am. It's gross.
1: Like, you were excited about this until the moment before it happened.
0: I was about to walk out.
2: As soon as he opened it, Mark was out.
0: Yes, that's exactly right.
2: You were about to check
0: out. I don't do gross. Like, that's, just I can't. Cat food. It was gross.
2: And just for the record, that was a large portion. He didn't put, like, a little bit on the spoon. He put, like, a huge chunk on the spoon.
0: He gave him a heaping helping. Yeah, yes, he most certainly did.
2: A lot of it.
1: Yeah, there's video footage on the 680 and 939 Twitter account if you guys want to physically watch him eat this cat food.
0: It was gross.
1: And then he washes it down with beer, not the trail mix or whatever that Mark Stoops thought you could do.
2: Wash it down.
0: Dexter says, our cardinal has teeth so you can eat steak. I like where your head's at. I sound traumatized. Yes, I do.
2: Yeah, if I have a bet, I'm just going to wager an 18-ounce ribeye. Like, this isn't how any of this works.
0: You got me.
2: I guess I'll eat another steak.
1: I'll eat a giant turkey leg, guys. I'll do it.
0: Will he learn from this at all? Like, will this possibly traumatize Strebel enough to not run his mouth off
2: again? Oh, he'll run his mouth. He just won't wager anything on it.
0: Okay. He'll just become consequence-free.
2: That's right. Just back to that.
0: Probably make it worse.
2: Hey, everybody. Thank you, Flory Badunga.
1: Your work is done.
2: No, it's not.
1: It's not. But
0: no, shut up.
2: Hasn't even begun yet, but that's a nice little bonus. Oh, that was satisfying for me. Man, that was great.
0: I was bothered by it. I didn't like it. And I don't think he'll change at all.
2: No.
0: He will just not attach anything to it.
2: That's what I'm saying.
0: Yeah. I think you're 100% right.
2: Yeah.
0: And he'll really act like none of this offseason even happened if Munchovich goes to UK.
2: Mm-hmm.
0: Everything will be fine.
2: Everything's fine. It all worked out. It'll be big boy recruiting like again.
0: Got
2: big boy recruiting in the end. Mark Pope got it done.
1: You know what Shrew will probably want to say after he ate the cat food?
3: Ooh. Ooh-wee.
0: That's as gross as... That's ear gross.
2: That hurts me more than the cat food.
0: It's so gross.
2: Every time I hear it, I just picture like a...
3: Ooh-wee.
2: I picture like a sheltered 18-year-old going to the strip club for the first time.
0: You're saying there's ecstasy in that?
3: Ooh-wee.
1: It sounds like a guy who's constipated and is finally unconstipated now.
0: He's sounding like the Geico pig. You remember in the backseat?
1: Oh, yeah. That was a...
3: Whee!
1: That commercial was at least 15 years old, but it was replayed like 2 or 3 tournaments ago, and I was like, there's recycling 15-year-old commercial.
2: And I enjoyed it just as much as I did.
1: Oh, yeah. That was an enjoyable commercial.
0: Textual said what the stipulations were of the cat food wager. It was because Strebel was completely incredulous about the possibility of Flory Badunga actually coming to Louisville, and he said... He discounted the importance of the visit by saying, he's not coming to Louisville, and if he does, I'll eat cat food.
2: First said he's not going to commit. And then he's like, well, he's got to sign. And then he signed last week, and there was no other caveats that you could throw out there.
0: He was able, right, he did, he was able to have one stay of execution when he tried to make a distinction between commit and sign. But once Flory removed himself from the NBA draft, and officially signed, Strebel had no choice. He put it off 10 more days.
2: But that cat food, that fancy feast, waited for him. And I can't tell you, like, literally the first day he made this wager, I pulled up Fancy Feast Gyms as my preferred option for him to eat on air. And I got to watch that manifest in front of me. Pretty excited about that.
0: Texas says the I woke up feeling the cheesiest coach commercial will never not make me chuckle. I love that commercial. And that also makes me laugh every single time.
1: It gets a slightly overplayed, especially during college football season.
2: But he woke up feeling the cheesiest, Spencer.
1: He did. They asked him, he confirmed it.
2: Will Strebel wake up tomorrow feeling the fanciest?

0: I think he's gonna wake up tomorrow just regretting his life choices.
1: Because, like, that, I can't.
0: What can, like, it's gotta alter like his taste buds for the rest of the day.
1: I am troubled, like, I witnessed, like, an execution. Like, I'm like, it's reverberating. Like, I go back to it. Ugh. So gross. God.
0: Mark's traumatized.
1: I am.
0: He's gonna need therapy after this.
2: Can't wait for first day of school next year.
1: How did I lose in this?
2: It's like, Streep, what did you do? It's like, Mr. Streep, what did you do this summer?
0: Like, I can't go there.
1: You need to confirm or deny.
0: He did not bring Kellen today.
2: Oh, that's a shame.
1: That would suck for, like, your friends to have that over you, though.
0: It would suck more.
1: Like, if you're his friends, you have to bust his balls with this.
0: It would suck more to have the fact that he welched on the bed over him, though.
1: Dexter, I agree with this, that he put it off long enough to not have to hear about it from his students.
2: It's 100% true.
1: I think that's
0: exactly. Or the parents.
2: Yeah. I was just like, is that my social studies teacher? That is. Okay.
0: Mr. Strebel, were you on Twitter eating cat food?
2: Yeah.
1: Same text, by the way. Thanks for explaining. Would this be considered big boy recruiting? Big boy recruiting now.
0: It was the results of big boy recruiting from Pat Kelsey.
1: The next one, he has to do an entire show with Zach, but he can only reply in meows. Zach would take that.
0: To be fair, that's all Zach hears when you respond to him when you're doing a show with him anyway.
1: Just about all you can get in, yeah. He's like a t-shirt cannon once he gets going.
0: Oh, man. It is. Zach's, he does a lot of prep for his shows.
1: Like, he gathers momentum.
0: He does. He does a lot of prep. You know, he watches a lot of sports. You know, he's got a lot of content.
1: Just ask him.
0: You give, like, if you're doing a show with him, if you're 30 seconds into an answer, that's like the clock. And then he's gonna switch the subject. And I'm like, dude, there's more meat on the bone here, man. Let's keep going with this.
1: No.
0: I'm gonna ask you about the Stanley Cup playoffs. Like, well, that's my specialty, so let's go ahead and go.
1: Let's
0: there.
1: Fire away at that.
0: Let's get off of football.
1: The thing I wanted to talk about for 30 minutes.
0: Let's get off of college football and go into that.
1: Sorry, you're bored.
2: Let's talk about Hurricanes lead 3-1, game 5 tonight. Do the Hurricanes close it out, or does Montreal force the games?
1: No, I think they do, actually.
2: Okay.
0: Is that educated opinion over there?
1: I just think.
0: I refuse to fake take this.
1: Yeah, I just know Ovius and Jelly do a lot of their games.
0: Yeah.
1: That's. So, it's like you're the secretary in the office that picks mascots and the bracket. Like, I'm just literally, just, I know guys that know them.
0: I know guys that are there. I know guys that know them.
2: I know people that are fans of Carolina. Do you know where in Carolina they play?
1: They're in Raleigh.
2: Yeah. They are.
0: I wasn't gonna spoil it.
1: Thank you.
0: There you go. Retroactively, you can win some guess bag.
1: Absolutely nothing.
2: You wouldn't. Actually, you're not even the joy with you because you were grossed out by it.
1: It's a championship prep. I guess the leadership prep.
0: Leadership prep. Yeah, on the bench. Man, I got a high going here. I'm pretty excited about that. I just want to know what dinner's going to taste like for him tonight. Cat food.
1: Oh, God.
0: What do you eat after you eat cat food to try to cleanse your palate?
2: He's drinking all the beer he can find at this point.
0: I think you have to chug water at this point.
2: That might be.
0: I think that's a better move right now. It's just to chug water.
2: It's like if you have spicy stuff, it's like milk's better for you than water.
0: They never have milk at the Thai restaurant.
1: God. That sounds like a code. Like that's like how you James identify Bond another code. Spot. Yeah. Yes.
0: They never have milk at the Thai restaurant.
2: It's like in Glorious Bastards where they do the three. It's like. Okay, we know what's happening.
0: Trigleza. Germans. There you go.
2: Great. I mean, we're not live streaming like Shrevel's cat food eating, but everyone knows what we're doing if you've seen the movie.
1: By the way, David Purdom from ESPN, this is when we were doing some of the gas bag, did some reporting on Brendan Sorsby. His request to be reinstated was denied by the NCAA. Brendan Sorsby, he says, placed at least 40 bets involving Indiana football as a quarterback for the Hoosiers. Used sportsbook accounts registered to a family member and friends to wager approximately $90,000 over 4 years and continue to gamble after transferring from Cincinnati to Texas Tech in December.
0: And anybody trying to compare this to any other case of eligibility in college, of guys getting extra years or whatever, like, that's not what this is, guys. It's gambling. It's gambling. It's a different animal altogether.

0: Yeah, there. You cannot do this.
1: It's a hard line. It's a red line.
0: Like, it is, it has to be that way.
1: Yeah, you can't. You can't mess with this, especially with gambling being everywhere now. You just can't do it. It's always been a no-no in college sports. It always has been, and it probably always will be, and it probably always should be. Like, it's just a gray area. You can, and betting on your own team or betting on your own sport has never been a gray area at any level. So,
0: yeah, there's just
1: he's not going to be eligible, guys. There's no way. I will not eat cat food if he's eligible. And
0: no one should be advocating for that.
1: No,
0: there has to be. I'm not, like, it's very rare that just like zero tolerance is the right stance on something, because there's you should be wise enough to recognize there are going to be some exceptions. But for this one, it can't happen, because it's the core of what you're doing. If you can allow there to be any kind of a hint at all that someone involved in the outcome had something other than the outcome in mind, it's invalid.
1: Mm-hmm.
0: It's debased. Like, it's irretrievable. And you have to say, you're out of here, to anybody who opens that door. And this is, you know, it probably isn't consequential, but he can't be cover for someone where it obviously was.
1: Yeah.
0: And this is one of those things where, like, it's not like there's some sort of updated rules that have changed or haven't kept up with the times. This is the universal standard all the time.
1: Yep.
0: And it won't change, and it shouldn't change. And I think maybe, like, the more fascinating part here is, what did Cincinnati know, and when did they know it?
1: That's the key to me, because I feel like they're not off the hook here.
0: He was playing there.
1: Yeah.
0: And how, what was he doing there while playing there? Because if you bet on Indiana, you're trying to tell me that he bet on Indiana, but he didn't bet on Cincinnati when he was playing?
1: When he was actually playing? I don't believe
0: that. Like, that set off the alarm that he shouldn't do it?
1: Mm-hmm.
0: I don't think so.
1: I think they'll find more.
0: Let's get Ezra in here. Ezra, welcome into the drive.
2: Meow, meow, meow, meow, meow, meow, meow, meow.
0: Yes.
2: Man, I had to do that, dude. I can remember the old Meow Mix commercials back in the day. I don't know, but that's some funny stuff, dude. I'm glad he eats it. What better for a cat fan to have to eat cat food?
0: Oh, it makes me very happy.
1: That's perfect.
2: I would like to tell Strebel. I don't know him, or I don't listen to him a lot. On occasion, I might, but he might want to stop at PetSmart, wherever you call it, and get him a thing of cat litter and a cat box that he might need it tonight.
0: Hell yeah.
2: But that's some awesome stuff, guys. I just thought I'd say that.
0: Yep.
2: But, thank you for
0: appreciate
2: your show,
0: it.
2: And I always enjoy listening.
0: Thank you, Ezra.
1: Thanks, man.
0: A lot of little fans just happy to call in. Wasn't that great when Streamable had to do that super gross thing? Everybody's happy about it. I said it, like, Strebel should be alarmed by how much joy this brings people.
3: I mean, Matt and Corey Bozer, who weren't working today, Corey doesn't work at all, decided to come into the studio to watch this in person.
0: Like, the other times we've had students, like, the media in the studio was, like, the day the national championship got vacated.
3: That's right.
0: And the day that U of L announced, like, they're switching the ratings of the broadcast here.
1: Yeah.
0: And then the day Streamly's cat food.
1: That's when everybody comes in.
3: Very important days in Louisville sports radio history.
1: It looked like it was an all hands on deck. We have a scandal moment.
3: We need next year. You know, John Salzman does it, like, on this day in history. Like, next year on this day, he just put 1 year ago today, Strebel ate cat food on air.
0: Oh, yeah.
1: Absolutely.
0: I see no reason that we let him forget about this anytime soon. Gary, welcome in to Drive-By. What's up?
4: Hey, guys. Sorry. Thanks for taking my call.
0: Yeah,
4: I just wanted to comment on the Brandon Soresby deal. You know,
0: yeah.
4: His body of work. You look at what the guy's done. I mean, if I'm an NFL executive, I just cannot see taking a chance on somebody with his character. What do you think about that?
0: Yeah, Gary, I appreciate the call there, buddy. In addition to it's a fair question. In addition to you're never getting eligibility back. You're

0: you're not, it's very difficult for me to imagine getting an NFL team and get them to take a chance on you. Like, you talk about him going to the supplemental draft. Like, who's drafting a guy with a freaking gambling problem?
1: The Jets.
0: Like, do you know how, do you know how good you have to be for a team to draft you if you have a gambling problem? Like, you, it's not unthinkable, but you got to be really freaking good. And he ain't that good.
2: And not like that.
3: Yeah, and even, like, he got help, but, like, yeah, you got to do extensive evaluation. GM,
0: you can't do that.
3: You got to do evaluation. Like, okay, so you went to therapy and you, or you sought treatment here. Like, how legitimate, like, you got to, you know, ask a lot of questions before you do this kind of investment.
2: But he sought treatment, and then he tried to justify his betting after that. Like, that's what we talked about last week, where you can't do, you have to do one or the other. You can't do both. Where
0: you're trying to tell me, like a lot of the fearless moral inventory.
2: Right. You're trying to tell me that, no, I was justified. It wasn't that bad. I was trying to become a bigger part of the team while also acknowledging that you have a gambling problem. It's like, no, you either have a gambling problem or these are justified bets. You can't do these both at the same time. Yep. You know, and that's what just, I think that would give me more pause as an NFL executive. Like, he's not really.
0: He hasn't owned up to anything.
2: Yeah, he doesn't really.
0: And he's manipulative because he'll do this whole song and dance.
2: Right.
0: Just to get eligible again.
2: And how likely is it that he never gambles again?
0: He can go to the Raiders. Well done. Right.
2: How likely is it that he never gambles again?
0: Well, that's the thing. Like, don't you.
2: Somebody can go to, like, an addict. Somebody can go to alcohol treatment. And that's great for them. But it's still a risk. If you're bringing them in on a $10 million contract, that they're not going to take another drink. You know what I mean? Like, and it's, you have to weigh.
0: He hasn't even had the time to, like, have, like, a demonstrated
2: right.
0: period of, like, sobriety even. He's just left treatment.
2: Like Daryl Strawberry and Doc Gooden, cocaine addicts. You know, they had drug problems in the 80s. They were both talented enough that they got second and third chances.
0: Oh, yeah. Lawrence Taylor.
2: Lawrence Taylor. You know, like, Doc and Daryl were, like, at the time, the best young hitter and the best young pitcher in the game. And they got chances and chances after that, with some success after that. Lawrence Taylor, maybe the greatest football player ever to play the game. One of the top three. Those are the guys that get those chances when they have that kind of checkered past and addiction issues. It's just, it's tough, and it's a hard line to take, but if it is an addiction, you have to weigh that, especially with something like gambling that will get you busted out of the league immediately. You can't tie your future into that.
0: Yeah.
2: That being said, the Jets will probably wager a fourth or fifth round draft pick in the supplemental draft if he ends up being eligible for that.
0: We need to take a break. Let's go ahead and do that. We'll come back here, put a bow on this one, send you off into your weekend.
3: Meow.
0: Repulsed on the Driving Thunder.
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7: 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That's the number if you want to hit us on the UPS jobs text line. A text bringing up Josh Gordon as like the ultimate example of what you're talking about.
8: Yeah. You got to weigh your, the advantages, the risk and the reward in those situations, and it sucks to have to boil people down to commodities, but that's how it is, man. That's sports.
9: I guess what I say, you know, athletes are rest. It's like, how good are they?
8: Yeah.
9: Unfortunately, that's the reality.
7: I mean, Jimmy Johnson has talked about that like extensively. He's like, if you're a barely hanging on the roster player and you fall asleep in the meeting, I'm definitely going to cut you. And he's like, and he said, but if Troy Aikman fell asleep in the meeting, I'll wake up and say, would you mind waking up, Troy?
8: Yeah. Michael like Irvin.
7: Yeah. Bill Parcells, famously the same way.
8: Yeah. Some coaches were not shy about their double standards. Oh, man, it's so funny watching Oklahoma City fans, like, complain about the officiating the last couple of games. Or last night, basically. Just babies. The Spurs are dirty, plain and simple. They are everything that people like Brick Center and Underdog Sports say the Thunder are. They have been empowered by the refs. Empowered by the refs. Who are scared to properly officiate the game, which is literally
7: scared.
8: The truth about the Thunder.
9: This is like if Mahomes was to complain about the officiating.
8: It's unreal. The San Antonio Spurs have some of the dirtiest, dangerous players I've ever seen in basketball. The league won't do a thing to keep them in check.
9: I mean, Wimby did have an awful forearm to someone earlier this postseason.
8: Elbow.
9: Elbow.
8: Yeah. Tackling defenseless players, elbowing throats, diving at knees. That was the best the Spurs could do in the score, blah, blah, blah. This is literal football. I know OKC is above complaining after games, but this is the dirtiest game of basketball I've seen in my life. Wimby is pulling hair. They literally pulled Steph Castle's hair 3 days ago. Three games ago.
7: Wimby
8: they did it.
7: Is pulling hair.
8: They did that, though. They literally did that. And they didn't hide it. It was in plain sight. It was Hartenstein. Pulled his hair. Carter Bryant is headhunting the MVP SGA. Vassell is yelling in Chet's face. Oh, no! He's yelling in Chet's face. Plus so much more. Double standards.

0: absolutely hilarious. OKC fans are like, I can't stand that franchise now.
1: They're hateable.
0: Done with them. Done with them. But it's just the lack of self-awareness is hilarious. Like, oh no, the Spurs are playing us as physical as we played them. We were getting called for the fouls when we weren't playing physical. Now we are, and we're still getting called for the fouls.
2: Maybe, and I say this as a Celtics fan, don't miss 33-pointers in a game, yeah, no and kidding. Maybe don't complain about this game.
0: But it's just like, to fix your mouth and to complain about refereeing as an OKC fan, are you kidding me? We can put together the compilations of the calls you get. There are many. They are legion.
1: They're confounding to me, though, because they destroy you or they get crushed.
0: Mm-hmm.
1: All like it feels like they have more of a variance like that than most teams that are champs or defending champs or whatever, with one seed or, you know, like they sure. just they're routinely getting the crap kicked out of them, and you don't see a team that like they'll be a clunker, but like they have a lot of them.
0: But not everybody can do what the Spurs are doing to them, though. Yeah. Like in these games, the blowouts, because they put away the first two rounds of the playoffs pretty handily.
2: Like that was the one matchup that the Thunder fans did not want to see was the Spurs,
0: yeah.
2: Because you guys owned them in the regular season this year, 4-1,
0: 4-1,
2: and like I think if the Thunder win in Game 7, they'll probably handle the Knicks kind of easily. Maybe I think 5 games is probably how I'd see that series going.
0: I don't want to get to. I don't know. I don't know yet.
2: Yeah, but
0: like the Pacers,
2: yeah,
1: it feels disrespectful, doesn't it?
0: Yeah,
2: the Pacers team was on a new level last year. Like they had,
1: and then
2: like,
1: what are the Knicks doing?
2: Like Haliburton was amazing that postseason run. Yeah, I mean, Brunson's been great.
0: The all-time, yeah. We were wrong about that deal, Brunson. Like nobody thought that was fair compensation at the time. Like they're like, dude.
2: Yeah, and like I loved Brunson in college. Like he was good with the Mavericks, but. Yeah, when he got that deal with the Knicks, I was like, that seems like a bit of an overpay, but, I mean, what else who else is going to New York? Also helps that your dad is on coaching staff, too, Rick Brunson.
1: It has worked out great.
0: It has.
1: I don't like their chances against either team in the finals, though.
0: I don't either, if we're being honest. How is the SEC doing today, Mark?
1: They are as emo as Mark Pope.
0: We can start, if you'd like, with Sarkisian and his comments the other day when he said the second and third string on our team could win the Big 12.
1: Yes.
0: And Joey McGuire basically pulled his card immediately.
1: Okay, so this is great. Sarkisian took an obvious swipe at the SEC is clearly rattled by the last 3 years.
0: Yeah.
1: And this is the first time many of them are having to, like, go about making a defense for the SEC instead of just citing the SEC. Because they've been rattled by what the Big Ten has done. So Sarkisian makes a comment clearly about Texas Tech. They come out and say, we have already had buyout discussions with our opponent in the opener. We'd be happy to play you week one.
0: Yeah.
1: But he actually called like,
0: both schools.
1: I'll play.
0: It was Abilene Christian and who else? Like
2: Texas State.
0: Texas State, yeah. Maybe. Texas State. It doesn't matter.
1: No, yeah. Indiana plays North Texas. Okay, one.
0: That's right. You're right.
2: I've never seen the name Texas State. I thought it was Texas Tech saying that we'll buy out either of our non-conference.
0: They said that we'll buy out both schools.
2: I did say that.
0: He called both schools to talk about buying them out so they could schedule Texas that week.
2: Punt the game, cowards.
0: That's maybe what I'm saying. Like at that point,
2: a little bit like next year.
0: Regardless, I love the move. Essentially, like if you're going to call us out, you're going to call the entire conference out. Play us week one. We'll buy your opponent out too.
2: So like Texas, like
0: that's gangster.
1: They can't complain about anything.
2: They won their last year in the Big 12, but before that, Oklahoma ran the conference. So there was a year Baylor won a few times, like near the end of that era of the Big 12. Like it wasn't like Texas was some juggernaut in the Big 12 before they parted ways with
0: TCU
2: SEC.
0: Too.
2: Yeah, like there was other teams in the conference that they were not better than when they were in that conference. So this whole R2s and 3s would beat you guys. You weren't beating these guys consistently.
0: It's easy to say so that crap corny. When you're not playing them.
1: It's
0: you know what
1: so
0: I mean? Like
1: corny.
0: That's just
1: it. Just is.
0: And it's I love the fact that they got called on it immediately, and it's just like, man, let's play it on the field then. If that's how you feel.

0: I've already made the phone call. It's like when you talking trash to somebody, and like, all right, let's go outside. Come on. Let's go. Let's go. Oh, your feet don't move? Your feet don't work now? Like, you know, I'll be outside.
1: Like 2019 LSU, their twos would probably beat everyone else in the country that year. They probably would have gone.
0: I wouldn't go that far.
1: They might have gone like 11-1, 10-2 with the number twos playing every single game.
2: But what Sarkisian is doing is saying everybody in the SEC is like that. That
0: and everybody in the Big 12 is like that.
2: So
0: you
2: much
0: know?
2: Better than everybody else over there that it wouldn't even be close. And
0: you can't say stuff like that when you haven't even been in the national championship game the last 3 years.
2: Well, that's the thing. Like it's so depressing to realize they're never going to stop.
0: Yeah,
2: they're never going to be happy. The reporting that came out today out of the meetings is that the representative of the college football playoff did a presentation to SEC coaches at the SEC meetings, and they just griped and moaned.
0: Mm-hmm.
2: About
0: what
2: strength of schedule not being taken into account enough. And it basically comes down to they want the parameters of the college football playoff selection committee to be that the SEC always wins at a tiebreaker.
0: Yeah.
2: That it is like whoever it is that they are being compared with, you should always pick the SEC team. Always. They want that codified in the rules. They're such losers.
0: What was the quote today? You sent it to me earlier.
2: Which one? From Sankey?
0: Sankey.
2: Well, like, this is the thing. It's so tiresome. The Sankey quote was, from a big picture, the breadth, the depth of this league stands alone, said Commissioner Greg Sankey. In fact, we saw metrics out of the college football playoff presentation where there's no doubt we're the strongest league. No one wants to hear this from you right now. And I'll add, it used to just matter who the champion was. Like when they were winning the national championship every year, that was all that mattered.
0: And now apparently it doesn't matter if you don't even play for it.
2: Right, you're the strongest league because everyone's getting a B. Congratulations.
1: Yeah, we've known for years they will back in the top 25 to put SEC teams in to boost, you know, top 25 wins or straight the record. Like, it's been obvious for a decade
2: now.
1: Think
2: about that.
0: It's a running joke.
2: Think about this for a second. They are unhappy that in 3 years where they've not even had a team in the national championship game, they're unhappy with the college football playoff ratings. Feeling that they're not giving them enough credit in the 3 years where they've not made the national championship game.
0: Yeah. Why aren't you giving me more credit? Like, dude,
2: if you're this much better, then why aren't you just steamrolling the tournament?
0: It doesn't make any sense to anybody who has half.
2: You should be blowing out everybody if that was true.
0: Yeah.
1: Weren't all their wins last year in the playoff either another SEC team or G5 team?
0: I believe so, because they got steamrolled when they played Indiana.
1: Yeah. Because Ole Miss beat Tulane and then beat Georgia.
0: Mm-hmm.
1: Georgia had the bye. Alabama beat Oklahoma, and then before losing IU. He didn't. Unless I'm missing. Texas missed it.
2: But think about like the ratings. They think there's a problem. If he's right, let's just say he's accurate, that the college football playoff ratings are saying that the SEC is by far the strongest league, and your teams are not winning the championship, what are you mad about?
1: Yeah, like the Rose Bowl did great ratings-wise because you were in your ass to Indiana.
2: No, I'm not talking about TV ratings. He's saying, like, by metric.
1: Metric, sure.
2: Like, that... What are you mad about?
0: They saw the ratings and they were...
2: No,
0: misinterpreted
1: it. Because you were like Greg Sankey in ratings, I just immediately went to TV. Like, that's...
2: No, he's saying, team ratings, like, a power rankings or whatever. But, like, that's the whole point. Like, you're not even making it to the championship game in a system where the ratings say you're the strongest league. And you're mad. They want, what the SEC wants, they want for there to just not be consequences to losing.
0: Yeah. After they bloated their league out with a bunch
2: names, just by virtue of being who you are, your wins mean more and your losses mean less.
0: Your losses mean nothing. That's what they want.
1: When 9-3 Texas was doing this stuff last year at the end where it's like, well, we play.

0: we beat the best team in the country because they had the win over Georgia or whatever. And it's like, oh, we played these tough teams, like, we should be in. It's like, you lost three games. Like, those should matter, too.
1: How have you, like, how has the SEC, and we're talking about, like, fringe teams not getting as many as they think that they deserve. How have, like, we live in a world where Notre Dame is handling this much better than them.
2: Well, Notre Dame got their guarantee.
1: But, I mean, they didn't get picked last year.
0: They took their ball and home,
1: famously.
2: Though. They did.
0: Yeah. They did not play for the Pop-Tart Bowl.
1: But they've not continued to just gripe about it.
2: They did gripe like crazy for like a month.
0: And I thought their gripe was legitimate. Like, Alabama should have probably been left out.
1: A lot more legitimate than that.
0: Yeah, like, Alabama should have been left out for Notre Dame.
2: The conversation should have been Alabama.
0: Yeah, like, and they were in the field every week until the very end without playing a game. Like, Notre Dame, I think, had a legitimate gripe with the SEC. It's like, we deserve more teams.
1: Miami did them such a huge favor by winning all those games.
0: Yeah, it might had gotten steamed by A&M in the first game.
2: It definitely changed the focus of the conversation, for sure, away from Miami.
0: You know what? Give more teams next year. They'll all lose again, and we'll enjoy that.
2: It's so tiresome, especially when you don't have the cachet like you used to. Great conference, sure, but you haven't won a national title. In 3 years, you haven't played for one in 3 years. You're not dominating the playoff that you think you should get more teams into. You're getting run out before the last game. Like, it's the entitlement that really bothers people.
1: Yeah.
2: And it always has been the entitlement. But at least they used to be able to back it up when it was a more exclusive system and it was computer based, you know, and there's only four teams getting in and there's two, then four, and it's just like. And now as it gets bigger and the landscape has changed and there's NIL and there's a transfer portal and there's non-traditional teams that are getting out there and beating you, including in your own conference, by the way.
1: Yep.
2: Vanderbilt is a non-traditional team that has caused problems in the SEC the last couple of years. They've caused problems. You know, Ole Miss is somewhat non-traditional as far as the landscape of they have had success in their history. But as far as the powers in the SEC, they are not one. You know, and over the last two decades, it was more the Mississippi schools, talking about them lumped in with Mississippi State, more so than talking about them individually, right? I mean, that's how it was before Kiffin. Not saying they didn't have good years. Eli was there, 9-3. You know, like, they've had their moments, and historically they've been decent, but in the landscape of the modern SEC, they were an afterthought until Kiffin showed up. There was some before him, but, like, that's another non-traditional team that has become a power in the SEC. And, like, this is across the country. Indiana, Texas Tech. Like, this is how it's going to be. And you just can't stockpile talent and expect them not to transfer and go get money somewhere else. Like, they're always going to have the best talent, the most 4 stars, 5 stars on their roster, along with, you know, a handful of teams in the Big Ten and a couple others. Notre Dame, Miami. Like, those are going to be the most talented teams in the country. But it's not going to be prohibitive like it used to be. And it bothers the hell out of them that just having the most money and the most tradition and the biggest stadiums isn't enough anymore to just own college football. And they sound like an abusive spouse to a degree where they're just like, you need me.
1: The gaslighting. You know, yes,
2: you,
1: absolutely.
2: You need me
1: yes.
2: to be successful. You're yeah. nothing without me.
1: Yeah.
2: How dare you?
1: And we're the rhetoric was always overheated, but this sort of thing, when you were winning the national championship game every freaking year, and often humiliating whoever it was mm-hmm. that you were facing over and over again, justified, it was at least understandable where that was coming from. It hasn't been like that, definitely the last 3 years, but it really has not been like that since you had to win a couple games.
2: Yeah.
1: In the playoff era, it's been Clemson and Ohio State and Michigan and other teams have found their way in here.
2: And like Georgia and Alabama got some.
1: And you're winning yeah. some, but at no higher rate than anybody else, but they can't give the rhetoric up.
2: Yeah.
1: Like the results don't justify it anymore.
2: When they were 12-team leagues and it was the BCS, so you had a couple of teams in the SEC going 12-0 or 11-1. You know, LSU, Alabama playing for the national title, a rematch. Stuff like that happened a lot. Or they just played one team, like Oklahoma and waxed them or whatever. You know, like whatever it would be year to year. It was different because you only had to win one game. But now that the landscape has changed,

0: They have 16 teams in their damn conference. They're taking more losses in the regular season, and everybody's more competitive than they used to be. They can't handle it because they see a future where they're not the exclusive powers in college football, because that future is now. The Big Ten has usurped them.
1: Well, they used to want guarantees that would... it would be inevitable, right? Like, give us these guarantees because you know we're going to get them anyway. And now they want them, but they can't guarantee you that you're going to get them anyway.
0: Yeah.
2: Like, not that long ago, if Alabama was to go 10-2 in a regular season, they'd be furious with those results. 9-3 was not, you know, happening under Saban.
0: That's the other part of it. Yeah.
2: If they went 9-3, it was like, yeah, this is a bad year for us.
0: Old man didn't have it. Yeah.
2: Kalen goes 9-3. It's like, yeah, they deserve a playoff spot for that. Like, do you hear yourself? Like, you used to... Are you against a 9-3, like, Louisville team being anywhere near the top 25, probably? But you get Bama's go 9-3, Oklahoma's 9-3.
0: Especially last year.
2: Texas.
0: When they get blown out by a mid-Oklahoma team and they get beat by Vandy and they're still arguing.
1: They will always pivot. When they were winning the national championship every year, it was because we're tested week in, week out. And now that they don't win it, we beat each other up too much week in, week out.
2: Like, we're too tested now?
1: Yes!
0: You know
1: yes.
0: What it's going to come down to?
1: Now we don't have the champions, but we're the strongest depth of the league. Man, like that's what everybody else used to say.
0: In 5 years, they're just going to want recruiting rankings to be the title. You know, like they're the qualifier for the playoffs. You know, like, hey, we've got the strongest team regardless of what happens on the field.
2: I mean, that used to be a good indicator of who was going to compete for championships. That Indiana just threw a wrench in everything.
0: When you have the transfer portal where these kids develop at other schools as 2 stars and 3 stars coming out of high school and become 4 or 5 star transfers, or they develop further and they didn't have the profile in high school, it throws off your traditional view of recruiting rankings, right? I mean, that's what Cignetti did, bringing 14 players from James Madison and going 11-1 in his first year. And then retaining those kids the next year, buttressing the roster with a couple of more guys, and going out and winning a title. And not losing a game. Like, this is what they're not prepared for. And instead of getting themselves ready for it and understanding their reality, where you can't take your ball and go home, you can't split off, it's just saber rattling. You do that, good luck. You're going to kill the golden calf. You're going to do it. They're just going to bitch about it and complain.
1: That's
0: kill the golden goose. Sorry.
1: I was about to say.
0: Yeah, I realized after I said it, I was like, that's not right.
1: It didn't feel right.
0: That's not right.
1: I was like, that's a very funny mixed metaphor.
0: Yeah, kill the golden goose. Sorry. I was rolling. I was rolling and said the wrong thing.
1: Well done, buddy.
0: Roger
1: Sherman. I love that we ended on a mistake from Dave.
0: Send me into the weekend.
1: He'll think about it all weekend.
0: At least I got it corrected before we got off air.
1: You wouldn't have been able to live it yourself.
0: I would have been sitting there staring at, golden calf? Who killed it? Why? Why would you? Come on.
1: This makes me so happy. Have a good weekend.

0: Hey, Mom, what are we doing this summer?
1: That's a really good question.
0: Because Lily went to Holiday World and Splash and Safari last year, and she said that there are free drinks everywhere, and you don't even have to pay for parking. 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
1: Okay, you've clearly been thinking about this for a while.
0: Since last year.
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7: 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We talk some Louisville sports. We got plenty of it to talk tonight. Louisville track and field qualifies four more into the national championships. They've got a couple more nights to get things going. They're in Lexington. We'll bring you the latest from that. Also, Louisville golf beginning the day today in the national championships. The Cards with a 6-over total today as they're in 22nd place. I think there's 32 teams in the event, 22nd place. The Cards ranked 33rd coming into the tournament. Brady Smith in the top 30. He shot an even par round of 72 today out in Carlsbad, California. Carlsbad, California at the La Costa Resort and Spa course as the Cards, the first of their competition there for the national championship meet. Now, the national championship event, which began today, they'll have a couple more rounds before they hopefully qualify for the match play, but right now out of that in 22nd place. We'll also talk some softball and some other sports, some football. Big weekend of recruiting for Louisville basketball, for Louisville football coach Jeff Brohm. Big weekend of basketball for Coach Pat Kelsey as a lot of the players arriving this

0: 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Again, a lot to get to tonight here on the R&B Roofing and Remodeling Cardinal Insider. There is a lot going on in the Ville, including those baseball changes. And we'll also tell you about some baseball recruits as well, as the baseball state tournament in the state of Kentucky is getting going next week, as the Cards have five in-state commitments, Louisville, and all five of them, Trinity's Nolan Hosking and Zach Floyd, Beachwood's Tyler Fryman, South Odom's Luke Bellardo, and also Will Fox from McCracken County down in Western Kentucky, all five making the state tournament. We got all that and plenty more coming back after this. Here, we'll take our first break here on the R&B Roofing and Remodeling Cardinal Insider on the Louisville First Radio Network.
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1: Welcome back. Jody Demling here on the R&B Roofing and Remodeling Cardinal Insider as we talk some Louisville sports tonight with you here on the Louisville First Radio Network. We broadcast from our Sam Aguiar Injury Lawyer Studio here on a Friday evening in the Ville. All right, let's get down to it with some baseball talk, some baseball chatter for us here tonight. And we are talking baseball because there are a lot, but some changes that have happened here over the course of the last few weeks. And we thought they were going to happen, and they did. They are happening. And so let's talk about it, or at least look at these changes now. There's a lot of people talking a lot of different things. Look, Roger Williams has been unbelievable for the Louisville baseball program, okay, for what he has done in the time that he has been at the University of Louisville is unparalleled. Under his guidance as a pitching coach, the pitching staff has produced 22 All-Americans, 7 Conference Pitchers of the Year, and 41 All-Conference selections. 41, okay? It's a standard of excellence on the mound, and I think that what you see is the last few years, they're going to add him some help, and I think Dan McDonald explained it very well. Dan McDonald's quote today, the last few years we have not met the standard that starts with me as the head coach. As we evaluate what's next for our program, we're making a commitment to provide Roger with all the necessary resources to get this program back to where it belongs on the mound. And I think that this definitely will help. The changes today that they did announce is that longtime pitching coach Roger Williams will transition into a new role. He will now be the pitching coordinator. In his new role, Williams will oversee the Louisville pitching staff while shifting his primary focus to the developmental side. Dan McDonald saying he will add 2 new members to the staff. They'll work with Roger Williams in pitching coach roles, handling the day-to-day responsibilities. Roger will be the pitching coordinator and will focus more on the developmental side. This quote from Dan McDonald, quote, Roger Williams established a standard of pitching excellence here at Louisville that rivaled any program in the country. The last few years, we have not met the standard, and that starts with me as the head coach. As we evaluate what's next for our program, we're making a commitment to provide Roger with all the necessary resources to get this program back to where it belongs on the mound. For years, this program established a consistent standard of excellence on the mound. Our sole mission is to restore that standard. Forming a new partnership to better serve our pitchers should enhance our ability to achieve this objective. Again, under Roger Williams' tutelage, Louisville pitching staff has produced 22 All-Americans, 7 Conference Pitchers of the Year, and 41 All-American selections. Louisville's had 58 pitchers taken in the Major League Baseball draft during Williams' 20 seasons at Louisville. 17 pitchers reached the major leagues. That is a ridiculous number right there. Again, 58 pitchers drafted, 17 in 20 years have reached the major leagues at some point or another during their career. That, folks, tells you all that you need to know right there about Roger Williams and what he has accomplished. And it's phenomenal. And I don't think it's, I know some folks think or were saying, hey, it should be the end and all that. No, it's not. There's a lot left, and to give him the resources to help him make things better at Louisville is only going to help this program moving forward. And Louisville baseball, they're not happy with where they are, and that is on this day today, watching the

the other schools out there as they begin regional play. Louisville not happy with that. Louisville wants to be back in a regional and back in a regional soon, and hopefully that will happen next year. This is the first step of doing that. Louisville also trying to work on its roster for next season, and one of the key pieces will be Teg Davis. Teg Davis with some honors already this year. He was named Baseball American National Player of the Year finalist yesterday. As that came out, he's on the Golden Spikes Award semifinalist list. He received an invite to the Collegiate National Team Training Camp, and he is a semifinalist for the Dick Hauser Trophy as well. Teg Davis, and he was named ACC Player of the Year, as Teg Davis has a phenomenal season with the Cardinals, and he finishes that season with a .355 batting average, an ACC record 34 home runs, and a Louisville single season record 98 RBIs. Again, the Cards, Teg Davis, all those accolades, as now Louisville tries to work with him and his representatives and his family to make sure that he comes back for one more season. He will be draft eligible after next season. By the way, the portal does open on Monday for the sport of baseball, so we'll know a lot more over the course of the next week or so on not just Teg Davis, who is a big key, but some others as well for the Louisville Cardinals on the roster. We'll know more here sooner rather than later. Speaking of that Louisville roster, Louisville has five recruits from across the state of Kentucky. They've either committed, four of them, or they've either signed four of them, or one committed and in the junior class. All five are headed to the Kentucky State Baseball Tournament. McCracken County pitcher Will Fox helped lead McCracken County to a victory in the first region title. Trinity center fielder Zach Floyd and first baseman Nolan Hosking helped lead the Shamrocks to a 2-0 victory over St. Xavier last night. That game last night was at Jim Patterson Stadium. South Odom's Luke Bilardo helped lead the Dragons to an 8th region crown, 11-1 win over North Odom. And all four of those players have signed and will be on campus in July. You have the 5th, Beachwood junior Tyler Fryman, is committed to the Cards. He helped lead the Tigers to a 4-0 win over Ryle in Northern Kentucky in the 9th region championship last night. The 16-team Kentucky State Tournament begins next Thursday in Lexington at the Legends Field. The first round will be on Thursday and Friday, four games on each day. The quarterfinals are on Saturday. The semifinals are on the following Friday in the state championship game on June. The following Saturday, the state championship game is on June the 13th. So we've got you can say what you want, and they didn't win this year, but recruiting still at a high level, and recruiting winners is something interesting, as a bunch of winners on this freshman class as the Cards look to continue and get back to their winning ways in baseball. We're broadcasting from our Sam Aguiar Injury Lawyer Studio tonight here on the Louisville First Radio Network at Mike's Car Wash. 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Again, open daily 7 to 9. While we're talking, we've been talking baseball, let's flip it a little bit here
and talk some softball, because we've had some softball things here since the end of the season, where Louisville was 44-12. They got to the NCAA tournament in softball. We've had these awards. Louisville had four players named to the National Fast Pitch Coaches Association Mid-Atlantic All-Region team. Bree Despenies

Chelsea Mack and Madison Pickens earned first-team honors, while Cameron Lookadoo was named to the second team. This marks the first time since 2013 that the Cards have had multiple NFCS first-team all-region selections, the most overall selections since 2012. You then had Madison Pickens, a honor for her. She was named to the second team All-American by Softball America. Pickens, on that first team All-Region team, emerged as one of the top run producers in the country this season. 74 RBIs with 86 hits. Her team high RBI total is first in program history for a single season in RBIs. She surpassed Marissa Becker 60 back in 2016. The sophomore led the team in batting average, setting a new single season record at .457. She also led the team in slugging percentage at .777, home runs 11, extra base hits 34, and total bases 146, while adding 19 doubles, 4 triples, and 12 stolen bases. A great year for Madison Pickens. You can see why Softball America named her a second team All-American. You then had Bree Despany is named an All-American. She was named a third-team All-American by the National Fast Pitch Coaches Association. Despany's earned the at-large catcher spot, the 11th NFCS All-American in Louisville history. Despany's on the season, one of the most complete hitters in the country. 402 with 66 hits and 70 RBIs. The catcher started all 58 games for Louisville this year, ranking third in the ACC with a .552 on base percentage, while also slugging .756, 19 multi-hit games, 17 multi-hit RBI games, including 6 games with 4 or more RBIs in that for her. Defensively, she threw out 12 runners stealing, which was tied for first in the ACC. She was 21-23 in stolen bases and ended the year on a 33-game reach base streak. So she had a great season for the Louisville Cardinals. Third-team All-American by the National Fast Pitch Coaches Association. Cameron Lookadoo earned a D1 Rawlings NFCA Gold Glove Award. Lookadoo was one of the most consistent hitters and fielders in the lineup for the Cards, batting .382 with 60 hits and 58 RBIs. The infielder also started 58 games this year at first base, batting cleanup in 33. Defensively, she totaled 364 putouts with 12 assists, a .992 fielding percentage with 16 double plays turned, committing only one error all year long. So that is a grand season for Cameron Lookadoo. One more honor, Chelsea Mack named to the D1 New Balance NFCA Gold Shoe Award recipient. Mack continued to set the tone for the Cards, and that the Golden Shoe is given to to the top base runners in the nation. It marks the first time Louisville's had a Golden Shoe or a Golden Spike or a Golden Glove Award winner in softball. Again, they got them both here in this one. And for Chelsea Mack, tied third in the ACC and ninth nationally with 87 hits, hitting .449. Reach base in 55 games, .500 on base percentage, 1.16 runs per game. She recorded a hit in 49 of 58 games, led the team with 27 multi-hit games on the base pass. She ended the year second in the nation with 45 stolen bases, fourth in the nation in stolen bases per game at 0.79. Just a phenomenal season for all five of those young ladies, and a great season for Louisville softball. Again, the first time in program history they have had either a Gold Glove or a Golden Shoe. They get them both this year in softball. That is an awesome honor. And one final thing in softball earlier this week, Alyssa Zabala was drafted by the Florida Vibe, a professional softball league that is part of the inaugural Professional Softball League, as the PSL will consist of teams that will compete in the league in the summer of 2026. There are a few more they'll add next year, but this year Florida Vibe

0: Vibe, Atlanta Smoke, Kansas City Diamonds, Florida Breeze. Zabala had a great senior season, 42 appearances, 134 innings, 14-5 record with a 4 saves. She had recorded a team high 99 strikeouts, surpassing her total from last season. Third team all ACC honors, the second time she has done that in her career. Alyssa Zabala, Miami native, ends her career at Louisville with a 3.45 ERA in the circle, 23 complete games, 7 shutouts, 375 strikeouts, and 556.1 innings pitched. Just phenomenal, unbelievable, and congrats to her getting drafted in the new Professional Softball League by the Florida Vibe. They'll start a little later this summer. All right, let's take a quick break. We come back, we're going to talk some football, some golf, and some track and field here on the R&B Roofing and Remodeling Cardinal Insider on the Louisville First Radio Network.
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0: 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All right, the first day of stroke play today at the NCAA National Championships in golf. The men's golf team is sixth all-time appearance in the NCAA National Championships. Again, the first day competing today, 3 days of stroke play leads into where the top 15 teams and 9 individuals advance to stroke play. On a day of 18 holes of stroke play on Monday to determine the top 8.

teams. They will advance to match play, 72-hole champion on Tuesday and Wednesday of next week. The Cards with a tough go of it here today, as they were 6-over par, and they sit in 22nd place. UCLA, Carlsbad, California, by the way, UCLA, an 8-under par total as they lead the national championships. UCLA ranked number 30 coming into this, and not the highest-ranked team, number one, Auburn. They're tied for 15th after the first day. The Cards of Louisville are in 22nd. Brady Smith leading the way for Louisville, and even par 72 for Brady Smith. He had, Brady had four birdies and four bogeys on the day. Andrew Tan tied for 81st at 1-over par. He had a good round going until the final two holes. He bogeyed number 17 and double bogeyed number 18. Easton Johnson tied for 102 at 2-over par. Warren Thomas tied for 120th at 3-over par. And then Cooper Claycomb, who was the Cards' leader in the regional qualifier into the NCAA National Championships, he shot 6-over par as he ends up with 2 double bogeys and 4 bogeys on the afternoon. Again, the Cards are 22nd. Still some teams going on today, playing today. So they could bump up a couple spots, but they won't go down. But it could bump up a couple spots the way it is. We'll see some teams that are out there today that just went out early or late this afternoon in California. It is in Carlsbad, California. Again, day one of the national championships. The Cards in their 6th all-time appearance at the national championship meet. So good luck to Ryan Blagg and the Cardinals for the rest of the week. A little Louisville soccer news for you. Louisville sophomore defender Ella Bard has been called up to the USA U-20 national team for their upcoming camp. The organization announced that on Friday morning. Bard will head to Spain as the camp will be held from June 1st through the 9th to take part in 2 friendly matches as the team prepares for the upcoming 2026 FIFA U-20 World Cup. In Spain, the USA team will play France twice on June 5th and June 8th. France, a country that has produced a steady stream of talented female soccer players, will participate in the 2026 FIFA U-20 World Women's World Cup. Players born on or after January 1st are eligible for the U-20 World Cup in Poland. This is the 4th time that Ella Bard from Louisville has been called up to USA Women's National Team during her first year with the Cardinals. In October, Bard was called up to travel with the squad to take part in 2 friendlies against the Republic of Ireland and Portugal's U-19 teams. Bard took part in the U-19 team camp in Portugal in February. She was also selected to the U-20 team camp, which took place in Portugal back in April. In her first season with the Cardinals, Bard played in 16 matches, made 7 starts, made her collegiate debut against number 17 Vanderbilt, and earned her first career start against Wright State. Bard has played Bard played 90 minutes in 4 matches this season. 3 of those were clean sheets and wins over USC, Upstate, Coastal Carolina, and Dayton. She played all 90 minutes in the road against number 2 Notre Dame and recorded her first career assist against the second-ranked Irish. Again, Ella Bard called up to the USA U-20 national team for their upcoming camp, and we look forward to the Cards getting her back here on campus soon as the Cards gearing up for a new season after last season, a tough one, and also with a new coach. Remember, Karen Ferguson Day's retirement as the Cards, Hunter Norton promoted to the head coach and takes over Louisville women's soccer moving forward. We are broadcasting from

0: Our Sam Aguiar Injury Lawyer Studio here on the Louisville First Radio Network as we bring you the latest on all the sports around the University of Louisville, including swimming and diving. Louisville swimming program selected to participate in the inaugural season of the College Swimming League. That was announced this week, College Swimming League. Louisville, the eighth edition of 12 teams to be announced by the league. They'll be competing in their first season of the CSL. Participating institutions that have already been announced: Alabama, Auburn, California, Georgia, Michigan, NC State, Virginia, and now Louisville. So eight have been the other four announced over the next few days. The CSL is a brand new dynamic league poised to revolutionize college swimming with high-octane, fan-focused competition. The inaugural season will kick off in the fall of 2026 and feature a six-match regular season with two matches postseason in a four-team match format. Each participating institution competing in two regular season matches. They get to compete in two regular season matches. You can go to collegeswimmingleague.com or follow their Instagram account for all of the latest for that. Again, they're adding teams each and every day. 12 teams, 8 matches, 1 champion for the collegiate swimming team. Again, the teams that they have announced so far, the teams that they have announced so far are Alabama, Auburn, Virginia, Georgia, Louisville. Alabama, Virginia, Georgia, Louisville. Who did I forget? Michigan, NC State. Then I was looking. I thought today they were going to announce one. Oh, yeah, and Ohio State, they announced today. So 9 teams have been announced as the College Swimming League is headed to the Ville, as Louisville will host or will have a team will enter their team in the College Swimming League beginning this fall, in the fall of 2026. So that's just a testament to what Arthur Albiero and the Cards have done. The program that they have built and the place that they are in the national landscape of things, I think, is pretty phenomenal. That's exactly what he wanted to do when he got here, and they've built it to where they're a big-time swimming program, one of the best nationally out there for the Cardinals. It's a Friday evening here in the Ville, and while we don't have a ton of live sports going on, as you can tell in what we've been talking about, there's plenty to talk about. There's plenty going on out there in the Ville, and we're excited to bring you everything that is happening across the city. U of L Health Fraser Rehab Sports, the official sports rehab provider of the Louisville Cardinals. 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All right, let's take a quick break. When we return, we'll talk some football. We also still have some track and field to get to later here on the R&B Roofing and Remodeling Cardinal Insider on the Louisville First Radio Network.
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6: 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Jody Dilling here on the R&B Roofing and Remodeling Cardinal Insiders. We talked some Louisville sports tonight with you here on the Louisville First Radio Network. We're broadcasting from our Sam Aguiar Injury Lawyer Studio tonight. And we talked some Louisville football for you. Louisville has 14 commitments in the class of 2027. Coach Brahm and his staff have done a really nice job of building a recruiting class that's listed in the top 15 right now. 13 of those 14 commitments are on campus this weekend making their official visits. Chuck Alexander, a wide receiver from Cincinnati. Sebastian Blewett, defensive lineman from Trinity High School. Allen Evans, a cornerback from Trinity High School. Jahad Brown, the talented wide receiver from Christian Academy. Caleb Exume, a defensive lineman from Sarasota, Florida. Josiah Fields, a defensive lineman from Charlotte, North Carolina. Justice Hardy, a running back from Reading, Pennsylvania. Jordan Haskins, a safety from Bryan Station. His dad, JT Haskins, played at Louisville. Maneer Lewis, a defensive lineman from Cleveland, Ohio. Brooklyn Maxey, a wide receiver from Tampa, Florida. Josiah Pouncey, a linebacker from Cincinnati, Ohio. Cornelius Timms, a defensive lineman from Fort Myers, Florida, and D'Angelo White, one of the highest-ranked prospects in the class, a tight end from Cleveland, Ohio. So those 13 are on campus. They have seven other official visitors. Make it a cool 20 official visitors for Louisville this weekend. The guy's uncommitted. Kalon Bailey, a linebacker from Cleveland. He has offers from Louisville, California, Cincinnati, Florida State, Iowa State, Michigan State, Ohio State, Pittsburgh, Syracuse, West Virginia, and several others. Kamani Estrada, cornerback from Atlanta. He's expected to visit Purdue, Penn State, and Pittsburgh. 35 total offers for Estrada. Alex Johnson at edge from Fort Mill, South Carolina. He's also going to visit South Carolina and Virginia Tech. Nearly 25 offers for him. Kaisan Mallard, an offensive lineman from Albany, Georgia. Interior blocker, Louisville, NC State, Pittsburgh, Georgia Tech, North Carolina, and Mississippi State. Ryan Moore, offensive lineman from Tyrone, Georgia. Louisville, North Carolina.

0: Carolina, Pittsburgh, and Tulane. Alex Scott, a safety from Lyons, Georgia. Also going to go to NC State. And A.J. Tillman, a running back from Lithonia, Georgia. He was also going to visit Virginia Tech. Over 1,500 yards and 17 touchdowns during his two seasons at McDonough High School. He has transferred to Lithonia High School. Again, the Cards with a very good recruiting class to this point. And now they try to continue to work that forward and get some others as the Cards will try to, I would say, probably get 20 different guys in this class. That's where it looks like they'll land on this class is around 20 or so. As again, the Cardinals, Jeff Brohm trying to reload. And honestly, I think what you want to do is, if you think about it, is you probably want more. I don't want to put words in his mouth, and he has kind of said this every now and then. You want more high school guys so you don't have to take. I mean, it's good to take 2025 portal guys, but when you get to 30, 35, even 37, 38, that is a lot of portal guys to take. So maybe get some high school guys and get that going there. So that's our football update for the evening. A quick break back after this. It's the R&B Roofing and Remodeling Cardinal Insider. 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
0: Welcome back. Jody Demling here on the R&B Roofing and Remodeling Cardinal Insider. Louisville, you've got some track and field athletes who have...

0: punch their way to the national championships as they continue in the track and field competition today and also tomorrow as the Cards, they started out with 24 track and field, 23 track and field athletes who have already, who were going to the East Regional, the East first round. You had KJ Bird. I would leave him as number 24. He had already punched his ticket into the national championships. KJ punched that ticket by being a qualifier in the decathlon throughout the season. So the Cards had four more last night on the first night of the women's pole vault. You had Ashley Callahan and Ileana Trillianzonflu, Kai Tupa South in the women's shot put, and Eve Divinity in the long jump. Callahan they all punched their ticket to Eugene to bring the number of qualifiers for the Cards to 8. Again, two more days left to qualify. Ashley Callahan, Ileana Trillianzonflu became the first duo to advance to the national championship meet in the women's pole vault since 2022, when eventual national champion Gabriella Leone and Allie Welter both earned NCAA qualifications. Callahan booked her second consecutive trip to the NCAA Outdoor Championships, finishing the day with a clean sheet and a final clearance of 4.27 to finish in a tie for first in the region. Trillianzonflu earned every bit of her first career NCAA qualification, winning a jump off that broke a three-way tie with a four at 4.22 and secured her spot in the finals. Kai Tupa South for the Louisville Cardinals, a former transfer, redshirt senior transfer from Washington, qualifying for the national championship meet for the first time in her career, posting a mark of 17.53 meters on her first attempt of the competition to finish fifth in the women's shot put. The redshirt senior will have an opportunity to book another trip on Saturday when she contests the discus throw. In the women's long jump, Eve Divinity put down a wind legal personal best leap of 6.45 to finish fourth in the competition and punch her ticket in the long jump. Again, Eve, a transfer from San Jose State, her first trip to the Nationals. Sophia Day also contested the women's long jump. She placed 42nd. Natalie Shepling closed out the day for the Cards, just missing a bid to the Nationals, placing 14th. In the 10,000-meter run. Today, Joffrey Kirawa is contesting the 3,000-meter steeplechase, while you've got Roman Kulshov and Miller Jones in the triple jump. Ryan Farrell in the men's 800-meter, Leo Brewer and Elsini Kipruto in the men's 5,000. Kirawa, Kulshov, and Kipruto have already qualified for Nationals in other events. So you've got, there's a chance. We already have eight. There's definitely a chance for double digit qualifiers for Louisville in the national championships. Here's a little of my talk earlier this week with University of Louisville Director of Cross Country and Track and Field, Joe Franklin. Coach, on Joffrey, when last week he was named to the Borman watch list, and how much does that help as far as, like, you know what I mean? Like, we look at other sports and you see, you know, obviously, you know, the golden spikes in baseball and the Heisman, you know, that kind of thing. When you're on that watch list, how much does that help the program as far as getting the notoriety nationally?
1: Well, it just continues to add legitimacy to everything that we're trying to do and build. So when you have a student that's on there, that's potentially the best track and field athlete in the country, and quite honestly, for Joffrey, he's currently

0: ranked number one in the world. So he's got many things going for him, but it just continues to get the Louisville name out, and the Louisville name out not only nationally, but also internationally.
1: Cool.
0: You know, we're a global institution, and we want to have a global feel.
1: Coach, my last question. This group you're taking to Lexington this week for this, the 20, as you said, KJ Bird's already qualified for Nationals. You got 23 that'll have a chance. Is in your time here, it just keeps, seems like it, you just keep, and that's what you want to do. You want to keep getting stronger and stronger every year. Is this the strongest group that you've had to take to this point in a season since you've been here?
0: This is the strongest group that I've ever had.
1: Yeah.
0: So, not only here, but at my days at my other institutions, this is by far the most talented group of students that we've ever had.
1: Is it the diversity of the events in that as well? Does that play a factor?
0: It does. You know, we have people a little bit every place. And not only do we have people a little bit everywhere, but we also have people a little bit everywhere at the top of their event in the country.
1: Yeah.
0: So when you have that, that's what makes our team super unique and super special. We don't have a lot of depth, but the people we have are heavy hitters.
2: All right, that was Joe Franklin. Congratulations to all those who've already qualified, 8 in the Nationals, and those looking forward to this weekend as we've got, again, tonight, 6 competitors tonight, and then there will be others tomorrow as well. 6 tonight for Louisville, and then tomorrow you have several other Louisville Cardinal on the women's side of things as they wrap up the meet tomorrow and down in Lexington, Kentucky. And that would be, they've got the discus, the triple jump, and the 5,000 meters tomorrow. That's going to do it for us tonight and this week here on the R&B Roofing and Remodeling Cardinal Insider. We'll see you next week here on the Louisville First Radio Network.
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